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1: 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It's KLAQ. Ozzy coming up right now. 3 days grace. Don't want to go home tonight. You don't want to go home tonight. You don't have to. I'll tell you where you can go. 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

95.5 KLAQ, El Paso's best rock, as Chuck Armstrong always says during Loudwire nights, long live Ozzy. Back to his second solo album for that one, Over the Mountain. If you're over on the east side or northeast, come over the mountain tonight for another one of the State Line Music Series free concerts. If you're already on this side of the mountain, great, you save some time. Get there early, grab yourself a good seat out on the patio. Dusty Lowe taking the stage at 7:30. Daniel Paulus is filling in for me out there tonight, and he'll have free prizes to give away. You can sign up to win them for free. The concert's free. Just bring along a couple of bucks for beer, barbecue, and to donate to the El Pasoans Fighting Hunger Food Bank. And they're the beneficiaries this year. That's the State Line Music Series at the State Line Restaurant, 1222 Sunland Park Drive, tonight.

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1: Hey, it's Chuck with Loud Wire Nights, and man, I've been looking forward to tonight's show for a long, long time. Jack Osborne will be hanging out with us as we celebrate the one-year anniversary of Back to the Beginning, and as we celebrate the life and legacy of his dad, Ozzy Osbourne. You do not want to miss this conversation, man. I am so grateful to be hanging with Jack and you tonight. Loud Wire Night starts at 7 o'clock. I will see you very, very soon.
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95.5 KLAQ, El Paso's best rock with GNR. You could be theirs. And you know what else could be yours? A trip to see Five Finger Death Punch in Kansas City for free. That's the next rock and road trip. Chuck Armstrong has got the last code word of the day to give you tonight during Loudwire Nights. He'll let you have it a little after 8. Loudwire Nights itself starts at 7, and Chuck's got a special guest in tonight, Jack Osborne. I'm sure the subject of Ozzy is going to come up, as well as anything else that Jack's got on his mind. The Osborne kids have never been quiet or soft-spoken. At the stroke of 10, you get Mission Metallica. All the tunes are live tonight, and the 11 p.m. nightcap is Ozzy doing Suicide Solution live from that Back to the Beginning concert. All this brought to you by the Rockin' Bar on Dyer in Central El Paso, voted best happy hour with live music.

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You know what it's like trying to convince adults to let Double G wander off with their kid? Well, oddly, frighteningly, it wasn't that hard to do. Here's a new one from Eva Under Fire. Maria Brink from In This Moment helping out here on Villainous. 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

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That show starts at 7. For now, my turn is over. Hey, hopefully you'll make it out to the state line tonight. Free concert's always a good concert. And for now, I'll leave you with Deftones, man. 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
1: You know I've been looking forward to tonight's show because I've been talking about it the last two nights, man. We are hanging with a very, very special guest, Jack Osborne, the youngest son of Ozzy and Sharon, as we celebrate the life and legacy of Jack's dad, as we look back on the one-year anniversary of Back to the Beginning, as we look back on the one-year anniversary of Ozzy's death, all of it, we'll dive into it with Jack tonight. He's going to join us very soon, and he'll be with us for quite a while, man. So we'll cover a lot of ground with Jack. I cannot wait to get him on the show. And that's all I got to say. I've been talking about it all week, and now here we are. Jack Osborne is on Loudwire Nights tonight. So let's get going, man. Loudwire Nights is on.

0: Scorpions, it's Loud Our Nights. Before that, the latest from Shinedown with Young Again off of their album 8. My name is Chuck, hanging with you until the clock strikes midnight. And for the next few hours, man, I will not be alone. Jack Osborne, tonight's very special guest, he joins us right after this break. Get ready.
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0: Listen, I don't want to be a doofus or anything, man. But before we get going, I do want to say I'm sorry that you said goodbye to your dad last year. Just on a personal level, I know that loss is tough, and so I'm sorry, man.
1: Appreciate that. Thank you. Yeah.
0: And I remember the swing of emotions last year. You know, for me, and just watching everything the first half of 2025, all of this incredible celebration and preparation to honor your dad, to honor Black Sabbath with Back to the Beginning. And then of course, the back half of the year, and still to this day, still a whole lot of incredible celebrations, but all in the wake of that loss. It's interesting, just that pendulum and how it swings between grief and joy. But
1: oh, yeah, and it was such a quick swing, too, right? Yeah. It was like, you know, it was such elation after the gig, and it was like on the highest of highs, and you know, and 17 days later, you know, that changed.
0: Yeah, man. Which, what a incredible thing to have the, you know, just those fresh memories of Back to the Beginning and everything. But yeah, that it's quite the swing, man. But I was very fortunate to be at Back to the Beginning, and it's something that I think about every single day. And, you know, leading up to it, we had a lot of the artists on talking about getting ready for it. And then after all, and still today, you know, when we have an artist on, it's always a really fun, powerful topic of discussion. What runs through your head, man, when you think about Back to the Beginning, that day, now a year later?
1: It's weird because it's like there's been different phases of it that kind of come through my head. Like a part of me is like, oh man, I wish I would have watched more of the bands. You know, I had all my kids there with me and didn't, you know, my wife, there was so much chaos leading up to the show. We'd all got the stomach flu. We thought we were good. And then the day of the show, two of my kids ended up getting it. So my wife had to stay back at the hotel for most of the day with the kid. And so I was alone with three kids and their friends. And it was, I was really stressed out. It's kind of a weird thing to kind of look back on because there's so many mixed emotions around it. Kind of like you were saying, you know, the pendulum.
0: Yeah.
1: You know, part of it is, I always get excited when I meet anyone who's like, oh, I was at the show. You're like, oh, cool. Like you were there too. Like it's really cool to kind of have that. Cause yes, there was, you know, what, 43,000 people there, but it's, you know, out of the, what, 5 million people that try to buy tickets, it's, you know,
0: right, yes.
1: it's a pretty small pool of people.
0: Yeah.
1: But I think for me, the overwhelming feeling is just gratitude for the day. Mm. Like, you know, it played out exactly as it was supposed to.
0: Yeah, that's right. That's exactly right, man. And, you know, me witnessing it as a fan, it felt like it played out exactly how it was supposed to. So to hear you say that too, man, that's really cool.
1: Well, and to that point, it like nothing felt forced. Nothing right. felt contrived. It felt everyone performing, you know, it all felt genuine. And that's what I think really, I think authenticity always rises to the top amongst anything with creativity.
0: Amen to that, man. Amen. Jack Osborne, thank you so much for being here. We're just getting started. We're going to hear some songs from Back to the Beginning. We're going to hear some stories from you, man. Thank you so much for being here. Right now, it is the latest from Ryan Purds. This is Sour. More with Jack Osborne coming up. It's Loudwire Nights.

0: It's Loud Wire Nights, and we are hanging out with a very, very special guest tonight, Jack Osborne, as we celebrate the one-year anniversary of Back to the Beginning. And we've been very fortunate, and we've talked to a lot of the people who were on that stage, you know, from Slayer and Anthrax to Rival Sons and everyone in between. And it doesn't matter who they are, what band they're in, how big, you know, of their time they had on the stage during that day. Every single one, not a few, every single one has said the thing that they can't forget, they can't stop thinking about is how there was no ego there. Mm. And so when you talk about that authenticity, like that's, you know, backstage, on stage, but also, you know, witnessing it from the crowd, like, yeah, everybody was just there to do what they were there to do.
1: 100%. And, you know, my friend, he made a really good point. He's like, he said to me, he's like, dude, you know, it was on point when Tool allowed it to be filmed.

0: Yeah.
1: He's like, because yes. He was like, where have you ever seen 4K tool footage?
0: Right. I know. Yeah. And in the broad daylight too, you know, because of the timing of it.
1: Right.
0: Yeah. No, I know that that is that is a great point, man. Yes. That's the illustration. That's how authentic it all was, for sure. So I, you know, we're going to talk a lot about this, but I want to go back even further from the day. When did you first hear that this idea, this notion of putting together a concert to honor Ozzy and Sabbath? Like, when did you first hear that?
1: Oh man, it was probably towards the end of 2024, like kind of fall time period. Mom was, you know, she was like, listen, we're going to do this. And I was kind of like, you sure? Cause you know, dad was supposed to play that, you know, the Coachella rock thing that they did when they had to go, and then they had to pull out. I was just like, Mom, you know, I was being a bit of a pessimist, admittedly, of like, listen, you don't want to say that this is the thing we're going to do and then we have to pull out. And I was really leery about it. And my mom was like, nope, we're doing this. I've got this plan. I got this idea. We're going to, you know, she had the whole vision behind it. And I was like, okay. Like, you know, and I was like, Dad, are you sure you want to do this? And he was just kind of like, yeah, I'm going to certainly try.
0: Man, I love it, Jack. Thank you so much for being here. Thank you for the stories. And I know we've got plenty more to hear. So yes, more with Jack Osborne coming up. We're also going to hear a song from Back to the Beginning, from one of the many bands that played Back to the Beginning before the end of this hour. Right now, though, we pay tribute to Black Sabbath, and we pay tribute to Jack's dad, Ozzy Osbourne.
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0: 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That is Foo Fighters and Under You. My name is Chuck. I'm taking a quick break, man. When I get back, more with tonight's special guest, Jack Osborne. He's up next.
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4: Huge thanks to Jack Osborne for hanging tonight as we look back on the one-year anniversary of Back to the Beginning. And, talking about your dad and the back and forth, can he do it? Will he do it? You know, I get it. I mean, you want to be supportive, it's your mom, it's your dad. Let's just be honest about this.
5: Yeah, it was exactly that. And I also didn't want to, I could feel my dad's frustration with letting the fans down every time he had to cancel. And I just was like, oh, man, just because it broke his heart, He just was, it would affect him. And so I didn't want to have him feel that way.
4: Right.
5: And we've spoken about it. The show was on again, off like up until 2 weeks before. It was like, this might not happen. So it was this constant back and forth.
4: Yeah. So I imagine as it took shape, that was just always on your mind.
5: Yeah. And I must have heard my dad say, "Fuck it, I'm not doing it," a dozen times.
4: Yeah.
5: Not doing it. No.
4: Yeah. Well, so you have that on the side, but then also you're witnessing it growing and taking shape, right? Bands. Yeah. Agreeing, and then if publicly gets announced, and the excitement is just palpable wherever you're at in the world. Was there anything that surprised you, where even like now you're like, man, I can't believe we got this band or this artist to be part of it?
5: I think it was just the overall lineup when I was like, this person's added, and like when we announced it, we started getting phone calls from people being like, well, I want to do it. Like, Guns N' Roses, they were like, wait a second, we're over in, like, we're doing this.
4: Yeah.
5: I'm like, okay, Guns N' Roses, like, sure. that was really cool to see.
4: And so, like, what was your involvement in all this? Were you?
5: I was not involved at all.
4: Okay.
5: I was totally just kind of like, hey, my mom was, she was like, a train on a track, and she was just going straight. She was like, this is what we're doing, and she, reached out to Tom Morello, and, they worked super close together, and, Andy Copping, the promoter in England. It was just like, it was really like pretty, I'm completely removed from it. And I kind of, in a weird way, I'm happy because I had no expectation going into it. I thought, I was just like, all right, it's just, it's going to be a gig.
4: We'll see how it goes.
5: Yeah.
4: Yeah. That's cool, man. Yeah. And yeah, I have to imagine, for your mom, like, that's how you pull off this kind of event. You just get on the train track and you plow ahead regardless.
5: Yeah. And,
4: she and
5: you have to.
4: Everyone
5: and
4: pulled you, it off.
5: Yeah. Yeah. And it was, and the great thing is this kind of, there was like an unofficial kind of standard, like, hey, this is the deal. Like, you're either in or you're out. Here's what we're doing.
4: Yeah.
5: And it wasn't crazy what we asked of the bands and things like that. It was just kind of like, all right. And everyone was like, cool, we get it. We're in.
4: And it was one of the greatest moments in the history of rock and roll. Absolutely. No question about it, man. Jack Osborne, thank you for being here. Thank you for celebrating your dad. Thank you for celebrating Back to the Beginning. We've got a lot more time with you, man. We'll keep chatting in the next hour. Right now, though, let's go back to the beginning. This is Lamb of God covering Black Sabbath's Children of the Grave. It's Loudwire Nights.
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0: It's Loud Wire Nights, and coming up in this hour, we will be joined once again by tonight's special guest, Jack Osborne. Man, it is such a privilege to have him on the show celebrating the life and legacy of his dad. He's going to be hanging with us coming up here in just a little bit. I'm also going to get you that code word for that trip to Kansas City to see Five Finger Death Punch. That code word is coming up in two songs. Right now, though, we have to get into the Fight Club this week. And this Fight Club, it's all about Ozzy, man. As we take the Blizzard of Oz album and throw it up against Patient Number 9, the first solo album and the final solo album from Oz. Which one is your favorite? Open up the Loudwire app, tap that button that says Chuck's Fight Club, get your votes, and Friday night we will celebrate the winner. Tonight we go to Patient Number 9 as we hear from Ozzy and Jeff Beck and their song, A Thousand Shades.
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0: It's Loudwire Nights. It is time for tonight's code word for that trip to Kansas City, where you're going to see Five Finger Death Punch on their 20th anniversary world tour. You and a buddy will get to KC. We'll put you up in a hotel. We'll get you a pair of tickets into the show. And I'm going to be in Kansas City as well. So I'm going to take you out for some authentic Kansas City barbecue. Me, you, your guest. And I'm going to bring along somebody from Five Finger Death Punch. It's going to be an unforgettable weekend, man. All you got to do is open up the Loudwire app and get entered to win. And if you put in tonight's code word, it will increase your chances of winning. This is the final week of code words. So tonight, tomorrow night, Friday night, that is it. These code words, they all get you that much closer to winning this trip. Tonight's code word, fake. F-A-K-E, fake. Drop that in the app. Pray to the rock gods and maybe you and me will be munching on some burnt ends in Kansas City. Coming up after this break, tonight's special guest is back on the show, Jack Osborne. He's up next.
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7: Huge thanks to Jack Osborne for hanging with us tonight as we celebrate the legacy of his dad, as we celebrate the one-year anniversary of Back to the Beginning. And as it, you know, as you're leading up to it, you had mentioned that when, you know, if your dad had to cancel, like, you would feel that. You know, you just feel that pain or that frustration. Were you feeling that leading up to here as he said, I'm not doing it, or as he got nervous or whatever that was?
8: Yeah, it was just because there were so many things that had gone on with him medically leading up to it.
7: Yeah.
8: You know, he'd taken this fall in December, and he cracked vertebrae in his back, and then he had to go in and have this cement essentially injected into his back to fix the broken vertebrae. And then he got sepsis from it. And it was just like all this shit of just like, it was just a lot, you know, and that's why it was so, are we doing this? Are we not? And then him going into hospital in London 2 weeks before the show, and the doctors being like, this shouldn't be a thing right now. Like,
7: yeah.
8: You guys shouldn't do this. And my dad was like, fuck you, I'm doing it. Because that was always the thing with my dad. You know, you could, and if you didn't want him, if you wanted him to do something, tell him not to do it. And then he would do it.
7: Yeah.
8: But if you really wanted him to do it, he'd be like, no, I'm not doing it.
7: That's funny. Well, yeah. And so a doctor says, don't do it. And he did it.
8: Yeah.
7: So the day does, you know, finally get here, and I was in London, and so me and my buddy, we took a bus to Birmingham, and had the chance to get to, you know, central Birmingham and really soak it all in. And you know, the event itself, obviously, we've been talking about it, we'll keep talking about it, but I was really blown away just how it felt like, I don't know, something shifted, and Birmingham just embraced it. It wasn't another concert, it wasn't another event, like, this was now a universal thing in the city.
8: Big time. It became like this. I mean, I never seen so much purple and black in my life.
7: Right.
8: Like the whole city was just like, it was like Sabbath and Aussie Day. It was awesome. Because I had not seen any of the installations or anything like that. I hadn't gone to the bench before. And so we got there two days before the show. And same thing, like I was completely like, holy shit, like this is a thing.
7: Yeah.
8: And so I just went, we just walked around Birmingham with my kids and just saw everything. And yeah, it was pretty like, you know, the funny thing was, it was like seeing it through my kids' eyes was really kind of unique, because for most of my kids' life, it's like my dad's been sick. You know, my older two, you know, they got to see him play a bunch, and you know, so they have those memories, but they were still very young. You know, when he got sick, my eldest was about 6 or 7. And so it, they didn't really understand how big, you know, their grandfather's reach is and was. And so kind of cruising around the city with them and just, you know, them seeing all the installations and the museum and, you know, the bench and just how the whole city was just embracing it. It was really like, it was cool to see.
7: Man, yeah, that's amazing, man.
8: You know, I'd gone to plenty of gigs in cities that were like really ramped. You know, when we did Ozfest, every city we went to, there was always, you know, there was a buzz around it. And so I was kind of used to it. Different because

0: it was Birmingham, and it was very, you know, the whole city kind of embraced the day. But yeah, it was cool.
1: It was, man. Yeah, just something I'll never forget. Just seeing that city embrace heavy metal, embrace Sabbath, embrace your dad's legacy, man. It is so powerful, and it still is to this day. Jack Osborne, man, thank you so much for being here. We got plenty more to talk about. We will keep chatting. Coming up right now, it's the latest from the Autumn Kings. This is Gone, Gone, Gone. It's Loudwire Nights.

0: It's Loudwire Nights. We're hanging out with Jack Osborne as we celebrate the one-year anniversary of Back to the Beginning that took place on July 5th, 2025 in Birmingham, England. And we were just talking about, you know, how Birmingham really embraced Sabbath, embraced the day, and transformed. You know, it was universal. Everybody there, the businesses, the buildings, the museums, everything was all about Ozzy. It was all about Sabbath. And you got to experience that too. So you experience all that. And then you go to the event, right? So obviously there were...
1: Actually, I went to soundcheck. That was the coolest part.
0: Right, so they started doing that. Yeah, so you got there 2 days before. They started doing that a day and a half before.
1: Yeah.
0: So talk about that.
1: Oh, soundcheck was... Thing about soundcheck was... it was so just... It was relaxed. No one was like... No pressure and give me a sec.
0: Yeah. No, it's,
1: you know, the thing with soundcheck was that it was just like it was like our own little private show.
0: Yeah.
1: And it was just cool. It was like mellow. There was, you know, the stadium was empty. It was, you know, a couple guys from different bands, and you know, I was stood there with like Mike Borden and just different. You know, it was great. It was awesome. Yeah. And like, it was just a cool experience. My kids were just running around and I'm happy we made it up there for that, for sure. Like,
0: yeah,
1: that kind of sticks out to me in some ways more than the actual show.
0: Yeah. I have to imagine there was, you know, it could have been easy to be like, we'll go on Saturday. We don't need to go to the sound check. But to be there and to experience that, clearly, you know, just we talked to Billy Corgan just a few days after your dad passed away, and you know, obviously such a huge fan and friend of the band and of your dad, and he talked about that too. And at, you know, a moment during the sound check and being just one of a few people there to experience it, to witness it, and he said there was nothing like it.
1: Oh, this is so cool.
0: Yeah. So you're in Birmingham. You experience things through your kids' eyes, which is such a cool thing. Because you understand all of this. You understand the breadth of your dad. You understand the breadth of Sabbath. And in Birmingham, you know what that means. But to see it through the kids' eyes is just, it's amazing. Then you get to witness.
1: I think they themselves kind of had a hard time, like, getting it, which is just funny.
0: yeah that's a humbling thing. Thanks, kids. And then you go to sound check and you experience that, man, and then Saturday

0: Saturday comes, and you know, you already have enough chaos with kids. I get it. I have a few kids, and I can't imagine taking them to a family event with 43,000 other people. But you go, man. And that day, I mean, you know, besides your dad said and Sabbath said, I mean, I know you're running around and you're doing things with kids, obviously saying hi to so many people. But is there a moment that kind of particularly stands out to you? Again, besides your dad's set or Sabbath set?
1: Well, I got a Sabbath tattoo.
0: Yes.
1: Got that. Oh man, there was just so many. Like one of the first performances I actually walked out to see was, I saw Whit Crane from Ugly Kid Joe. He performed because Whit's like my brother, and watched him. And then I was about to walk off, and then I noticed Youngblood walking out. So I was like, oh, okay, I'm going to watch Dom. Just because I had to leave the kids. There was like a lot of back and forth between the viewing platform and then going to check on my kids. And then they maybe, that you know, because they didn't. My kids don't listen to metal. Right. You know, they're just kind of like, oh, whatever. And I just, as I was about to walk, I saw Dom walking on. I was like, okay, I'm going to, you know. And I was just like jaw on the ground. I was like, what the fuck?
0: Yeah.
1: Like, and I mean, it was just such a, you know, it was one of the definite standout performances. And I think for me, my take on why Dom's performance was such a impactful one was because it was so unexpected. I think it was like I think a lot of people in like the heavy metal world had this kind of preconceived notion of Dom and Youngblood. It was like, okay, like, you know, he's got his thing, but he's not, you know, he's not Slayer. Right. He's not fucking Metallica. He's, you know, he's not, you know, please, you know, fill in the blank. And, but he just fucking owned it. And it really powerful to see.
0: Yeah. No, I think that's exactly it. I think, you know, you look at the lineup and you're like, yeah, of course, of course, of course. And you see Youngblood and you're like, huh, interesting. You know, for the metalheads and for people 100%. Who maybe don't totally get it. And then he comes out, you know, in his attire and his dress, you know, formal. And I remember standing there with my buddy. We had made friends, of course, in the pit because everybody's so happy. And yeah, like you said, just stunning, like jaws dropped. Like you experience in real time. And that's what I told people after, because obviously it went viral. They released it officially. He won a Grammy for it. But you felt that in real time. That wasn't something that people are like, oh yeah, we should pick up on that. No, that was just an incredible thing. And I'm glad you said Whit too, man.
1: Oh God. Yeah. I mean, fucking love Whit. I mean, Whit's family.
0: Yeah. You know, Whit, I remember
1: my big brother growing up.
0: I remember watching him, and when he was done, he grabbed his backpack and then he walked away, you know?
1: It was the most Whit Crane thing ever. Because like, that's that backpack he's probably had for 20 years at this point. Yep.
0: No, man. Jack Osborne, thank you for being here. We're going to keep chatting coming up. Let's hear from Whit, man. This is Whitfield Crane, part of one of the major supergroups that took over the stage at Back to the Beginning. This is Whit doing Believer, paying tribute to Ozzy.
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3: Birmingham! Let me get a oh yeah! Let me get a oh yeah! Yeah. This is a song off of 1981's Diary of a Madman. This song is entitled Believer. If you feel like it, get your hands in the air, everybody in this room. If you feel like it, get your hands in the air and clap it. Come on. Get your hands up there. I see you. Come on. Everybody.

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0: It's Loudwire Nights. That is Tim Montana and Break Me Down, and I cannot wait to see him at Rocklahoma later this year, man. Labor Day weekend, the biggest party of the year in the country. 3 days, man. Slayer, Godsmack, Papa Roach, Tim Montana, and so many more. 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That's it. 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

It's Loud War Nights, and coming up in 1 hour, we've got a very special edition of Mission Metallica as it all comes to us from back to the beginning. Last year in Birmingham, when Metallica took the stage to pay tribute to Black Sabbath and Ozzy Osbourne. And so we're going to hear their two covers of some Sabbath deep cuts, as well as Master of Puppets live at Villa Park from last year. So that's kicking off here in 1 hour. But until then, in this hour, man, we're still celebrating Ozzy. We're still celebrating Sabbath with tonight's very special guest, Jack Osbourne. He's going to be joining us coming up very soon. Right now, though, it's 3 Days Grace and Don't Want to Go Home Tonight.

0: Zeppelin, it's Loudwire Nights. My name is Chuck, hanging with you until the clock strikes midnight. Coming up after this break, we will be joined once again by tonight's special guest, Jack Osborne, and I will also remind you of tonight's code word for that trip to Kansas City to see Five Finger Death Punch. 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
0: What kind?
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11: Huge thanks to Jack Osborne for hanging with us tonight as we celebrate the legacy of his dad, as we celebrate the incredible event of Back to the Beginning that took place last year. And even before the event, people were talking about, man, if we can take Back to the Beginning, you know, make it a recurrent event, that kind of thing, we should. And then, of course, after, fans were like, yeah, we got to do this. Let's do it again in Birmingham. Let's do it in New York. Let's do it here. Let's do it there. A year later, rumors started floating. And of course, they're not rumors anymore, I know, but the conversation about Ozfest returning.
12: Sure.
11: Does it feel like the return of Ozfest is, like, in some way almost an extension of or continuation of what Back to the Beginning created?
12: Well, the only thing that I got involved with Back to the Beginning was my mom called me. She goes, well, what do we call it? And I said, call it Ozfest. And she's like, I don't want, but she was really smart about it, actually, because she was like, well, no, because I want to set it aside from Oz. Like, I want it to be its own thing. And I was like, no, just like call it the final Ozfest, or like Ozfest Homecoming or something.
11: Yeah.
12: So I always kind of saw it as an Ozfest before the event. But then obviously being at the event, it was a staunchly different experience.
11: Sure. Yeah.
12: And I think, you know, with us, you know, kind of wanting to bring Ozfest back, it was, you know, it's something that we have talked about for years. And like, we were just wanted to find the right time for it. And we kind of, yes, to answer your question, like, we do see this as like a bit of a, you know,
11: yeah.
12: So there, you know, there can never be another Back to the Beginning, but you know, we can still have really awesome days, you know, and do, you know, some kick-ass festivals that are affordable to fans.
11: Yeah.
12: Because that's the thing these days with these festivals. They're just getting so freaking expensive.
11: Yeah. No, that's right. And big too, you know, multi-days. And I get it. Like, I get it. But that was something about Back to the Beginning and Ozfest, you know, in the past where, you know, you dedicated your day to that and it's the best day of your life, you know? Yep. And then you do it again next year or whenever it rolled through town again.
12: You don't have to move heaven and earth to go and enjoy an event.
11: Right. Yeah.
12: Even at, like, you know, I think there's like a fatigue with multi-day festivals. You're just like, okay, day one, day two, yeah, day three. Now some of them are like 4 days. You're like,
11: yeah.
12: I ain't got that in me.
11: No, man. And, you know, I don't want to create a spreadsheet to know what stage I need to be at and who I'm going to miss or who I might see a few minutes of. But no, that's exciting, man. And we had Zach on the show a few days before Back to the Beginning, and he said, you know, this feels like Ozfest on steroids. And so it was cool to see, man. Jack Osborne, thank you for being here. We'll keep chatting. Coming up right now, I got to remind you, open up the Loudwire app, get entered to win that shot for a trip to Kansas City to see Five Finger Death Punch. Put in tonight's code word for an even better shot at winning. Tonight's code word is fake, F-A-K-E, fake.

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It's Loudwire Nights, and we are hanging with Jack Osborne tonight as we celebrate the one-year anniversary of Back to the Beginning. And Jack, I got to just thank you so much for the honesty and the openness that you've had tonight. And, you know, it isn't just about the one-year anniversary of Back to the Beginning, obviously, because 17 days later, your father passed away. And so we celebrate the one-year anniversary of the event. We also come up on the one-year anniversary of losing your dad. And the thing for me as a fan, it was such a universal thing. Like, the world responded, and

0: just in such positive, powerful force. You know, photos, videos, flooded television, social media, and everything. For you, was that, did that help your grief, or was that tough to see, to kind of just...
1: You know what? I think it actually, in a weird way, it was affirming. In a weird way, because, like, you know, you love someone so much. And it's, I think, you know, it's very rare, I think, to have so many other people love him so much.
0: Yeah.
1: And so to see that kind of outpouring was just like...
0: Yeah.
1: It was very affirming. And also unexpected. None of us, none of the family ever thought it would be like that.
0: Yeah.
1: We never, it never even crossed them. You never, you know, no one ever sat around and went, well, you know, when dad dies, it's going to be this big spectacle. It was just, you don't go there with it when it's your own father. You just think like, that day's going to suck. Like that's, because it's, you know, yes, he was, you know, Ozzy Osbourne to the entire world, but he was, you know, a father to my sisters and brother and me. And so it's what I think the, you know, our preparation for this day, which every child I think does, that thought crosses their mind of like, you know, I wonder what that's going to be like when my parent goes, you know, I'm sure, you know, my kids will have thoughts like that. Your kids will, you did with, you know, you do with your parents. I don't know if they're still alive or not, but it's just a natural thing. And, and it was never a, it was never, and this, it just never crossed my mind. It would be what it was.
0: Yeah. I'm sure you saw things that maybe you hadn't seen before, or you hadn't seen it in a long time too.
1: Oh, I mean, something just recently came up, some interview from like the mid 70s. I don't know if you saw it. My dad was on some talk show from the 1970s, just talking about the industry and music. And he's on with some guys from Deep Purple. And
0: oh, I did. Yes.
1: It's like that. Like, no one has ever seen that. Like, how cool is that? And, you know, just pictures and video. All that stuff was just awesome to see.
0: I love that, man. Jack Osbourne, thank you for being here, man. We're gonna wrap things up with you before the end of this hour. Right now, though, let's say it.
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0: 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I'm going to take a quick break, man. When I get back, we will wrap things up with tonight's incredibly special guest, Jack Osborne.
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1: What happened?
0: The truck just died again.
1: You want me to call the boss?
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0: you know, imagine you guys are as a family, you know, getting together to commemorate and honor him.
1: Yeah, it's kind of gone back and forth. You know, there was a plan to go to Birmingham and do something. And I kind of, for me, so much of his passing was like this kind of, there was like a very public component to it of just kind of sharing it with, you know, the world, that I kind of, for me personally, I'm just going to kind of keep it pretty just, you know, for me and my family this year, and kind of have that do something for him, just because, you know, something that often, you know, my mantra has kind of been, you know, what would he want? And I just, you know, I think he'd be like, okay, like, we're good. Like,
0: yeah,
1: just, if you guys want to, you know, he hated birthday parties, he's hated celebrations, he fucking hated people crying in front of him. So it's like, I'm just like, keep it small, keep it mellow, keep it like, you know, what he would have wanted.
0: Yeah. I love that, man. Last question. Do you have a favorite quote or line from your dad? I mean, he is just among the rock and the music and the moments. He's also given us some pretty great lines and quotes.
1: You know, the first thing that pops to my mind is that, so I produced this documentary about him a few years back called The Nine Lives of Ozzy.
0: Yeah.
1: And like in the intro of it, our director had him go, I'm Ozzy fucking Osbourne, the Prince of Darkness, something like that. And then he instantly kind of stops and he just goes, yeah, is that all right? Is that what you wanted? And it was just this funny, like him just being like so explosive and then kind of reverting back to just being like, yeah, all right, is that what you needed? And I just think it's so funny from this, like, you know, how he could, it just shows how he could just like turn on and then just kind of go back to just being him.
0: Yeah. Yeah, man. Thank you for sharing that. Jack Osbourne, man, thank you so much for hanging with us. Thank you for joining us as we celebrate, you know, 1 year back to the beginning, as we celebrate and honor your dad. We'll keep doing it as long as we have breath in our lungs. And I'll tell you, every chance we get on this radio show, we say three words whenever we play an Ozzy or Sabbath song. That's simply "Long live Ozzy!" And so we will we'll do that as long as we're on the radio, man. Jack,
1: thank you,
0: listeners. If you're not already, follow Jack Osbourne on social media. And man, if there's ever a chance to do this again and catch up, you are always welcome here.
1: Thank you, sir. Have a good one. Bye, Chuck.
0: All right, man. Let's keep it rolling. Here's the latest from Dexter and the Moon Rocks. This one is called "Freaking Out." It's Loudwire Nights.

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3: Well, if you're just joining the show, man, the first few hours of Loudwire Nights tonight, we were hanging with Jack Osborne. And so I figured as we wrap that up near the end of the last hour, as we continue to kind of reflect on the one-year anniversary of Back to the Beginning, tonight's Mission Metallica, there's no other question. It had to be from Metallica's performance at Back to the Beginning on July 5th. In Birmingham, England. So that is what we're doing tonight, man. Three songs back to back to back. Three songs from Villa Park on July 5th, 2025 in Birmingham, England, man. And we kick things off with Metallica's cover of Black Sabbath's Hole in the Sky. 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
1: It's Odd Wire Nights at his Master of Puppets. Before that, Metallica covering Sabbath with Johnny Blade. Wrapping up tonight's Mission Metallica, all of the songs you heard tonight were performed live at Back to the Beginning in Birmingham last year, July 5th, 2025, as part of Back to the Beginning, as part of this incredible historic celebration of Sabbath and Ozzy Osbourne.
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0: 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I'm going to take a quick one. 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
3: Coming up before the end of this hour, we'll hear that new one from Eva Under Fire. 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

It's Oddware Nights at a Shinedown and Second Chance. And if you missed tonight's code word for the Five Finger Death Punch trip to Kansas City, I'm going to give you a second chance. You see what I did there? A little play on words. Yes, I will get you that code word. The second chance at that code word before the end of this hour. Right now, it's Guns N' Roses. It's Loudwire Nights.

0: 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My name is Chuck. I'm going to take a quick break. When I get back, I will get you tonight's code word for that trip to Kansas City to see Five Finger Death Punch on their 20th anniversary world tour.
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8: Open up the Loudwire app, tap that button that says FFDP and KC, and get entered to win for your shot at a trip to Kansas City to see Five Finger Death Punch on their 20th anniversary world tour. 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Me, you, your buddy, and a member of Five Finger Death Punch. How's that sound? All you got to do is get entered to win in the Loudwire app. And if you put in tonight's code word, it's going to increase your chances of winning. Tonight's code word is FAKE. F-A-K-E, FAKE. Drop that in the app. Good luck. And if you are lucky enough to win, you will be seeing Eva Under Fire opening for Five Finger. This is new stuff from Eva. This is called Villainous. Loudwire Nights.

And here we go. It's Loudwire Nights. We are in the final hour of this Wednesday night. Coming up before the end of this hour, man, we are going to hear Ozzy Osbourne's live performance of Suicide Solution at Back to the Beginning last year in Birmingham. If you missed it, we had Jack Osbourne on the show for the first few hours tonight, celebrating the one-year anniversary of Back to the Beginning. And so I figured, well, we got to wrap up the show with a song from Ozzy from Birmingham. So we'll do that for a nightcap tonight. But before we get there, I've got new music from Beartooth. I've got new music from Letdown right now. I've got new music from The Warning. A lot of new music, man. It's a good time to be alive. This one is called Kerosene. It's Loudwire Nights.

0: Aerosmith, it's Loudwire Nights. I got to remind you, man, if you haven't entered a win yet, we've got a trip to Kansas City to see Five Finger Death Punch on their 20th anniversary world tour. All you've got to do is get entered to win in the Loudwire app. It is simple as that. If you win, you and a buddy will be getting to Kansas City. You will be put up in a hotel because we're not going to have you sleep on the streets. You'll get a pair of tickets into the show, and I'm going to take you out for some authentic Kansas City barbecue. And not just me, man, but we will be joined by a member of Five Finger Death Punch. 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Coming up after this break, I've got the latest from Letdown. 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

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That's the latest from Beartooth. That one is called Free. My name is Chuck. The number here is 844-205-LOUD, 844-205-5683. Anything you need, man, during the show, before the show, after the show, just hit me up. Simple as that. I wish I had more things to tell you, but that's it, man. I am here at your service. Right now, it is AC/DC, and I salute you, man. 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

0: It's Loud Right Nights. That is Evanescence and Afterlife. And man, it's been a hell of a Wednesday night. We got to hang out with Jack Osborne for the first few hours of the show, celebrating the life and legacy of his dad and celebrating the one-year anniversary of Back to the Beginning. And so I figure to wrap up the show, let's go back to the beginning and let's hear from Ozzy Osbourne live in Birmingham last year. That nightcap is coming up right after this.
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1: 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Touring on this stuff sucks because I don't crave what I like. 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

0: do it.
1: Involves the gym, huh?
0: This one does involve the gym.
1: I used to go to the gym.
0: What, in 1989?
1: 89, I was definitely going to the gym a lot, yeah.
0: So, am I the a-hole for shutting down someone when they tried to talk to me at the gym? So, for context, I'm a 32-year-old woman.
1: Of course. Mm-hmm.
0: And I don't talk to anyone at my gym outside of saying hi and bye to the people who work there and having polite etiquette when asking someone if they're using a machine, saying thank you when they're done. This is partially for efficiency, but mostly it's because I go to the gym stoned AF.
1: Wow.
0: And I'm in my zone and I just don't want to talk to anybody. Last week after my workout, I walked over to one of the food carts.
1: Wait a minute. Are people in the mood to work out if they're... they're stoned AF?
0: Yeah, man. Perfect focusing.
1: Really?
0: I've heard. I don't know.
2: When we were talking about this the other day.
1: It must be that sativa.
2: Right, yeah.
1: What, getting high and going to the gym?
0: Yeah, we've talked about this.
2: You mentioned it, and you're like, this is going to be the section for the smokers and for the non-smokers. Something like that. I remember that. This week, actually.
0: Okay. You want me to keep going?
1: Yeah.
0: Were you looking at the neckline call that came in? I can just see you when you're in and when you're out.
2: Yeah.
1: Somebody says they watched Idiocracy and didn't like it.
3: Oh, my. Hey, Mo Show. This is Alex. I watched Idiocracy last night. Yeah, hour and a half of my life I'll never get back. But, I'm just kidding. It wasn't that bad. It's not the worst I've ever seen.
0: Whoa.
3: And also, Buzz, clocks were invented in 2002, so... seeing them on there was kind of strange, but, you know, they were there.
1: Well, this Croc story is very interesting because when those were the shoes, that was the footwear the idiots were wearing in Idiocracy.
0: Right.
1: Crocs were not available to the public. It was like a brand new product that they said, yeah, this looks dumb enough that people in the future where everybody's dumb might wear them.
0: Yeah.
1: Okay, so I'm going to accept that this woman is stoned and doesn't want to be...
0: I need you zoned. Can you zone with me here?
2: Locked in.
0: You locked in?
1: Yeah. Sure. I'm laser focused.
0: No, you're not.
1: Sure am.
0: All right. So last week after my workout, I walked over to the food carts by my gym to pick up some tacos. And while...
1: What? Gyms have food carts?
0: Outside, maybe?
1: Okay.
0: I don't need you that zoned in.
1: I thought it was weird that Planet Fitness gives you...
0: There's food right next to Planet Fitness, yeah.
1: Well, no, in there, they have like a jar of Tootsie Rolls.
0: Oh, yeah, they do.
1: And then sometimes they have pizza one day of the week.
0: Oh, that's delicious. Mm. While I was at the taco truck, some guy stopped me and said he went to the same gym. I had never noticed him before, but he insisted on walking with me and talking. I was getting a little annoyed just because you see me on the street with my headphones out doesn't mean it's an invitation to talk to me.
1: Right.
0: I made small talk. I tried to be polite. I got out as quick as I could. So the other day when I'm at the gym, foam rolling out with my headphones in, this guy...
1: Foam rolling?
0: Yeah. Danny, you want to explain that one?
2: It's like you're like in a mat and you're maybe like stretching a particular muscle, right, Nico? And
0: yeah, then
2: you're
0: so you have a roller.
2: A roller. Yeah, and you kind of just...
1: Okay.
2: Yeah.
0: This guy beelines to me while I'm trying to avoid eye contact and squats down next to me to say hi and gives me a fist bump. I give him a quick heads up acknowledgement, but ignore the fist bump, avoid eye contact the rest of the time I'm there, and get back to my rolling.
1: There's some people that just can't take a hint, right?
0: And then today, this guy comes into my gym and sees me. I immediately avoid any eye contact. And he doesn't come up to me. So I think, wow, he gets the hint now. But then, just when I'm doing my leg lifts, he comes over and he tries to give me a fist bump. So I take out my headphones and I say, look, dude, I don't want to do this. I'm here to work out. I'm not here to make friends.
1: And trip balls.
0: I don't want to talk to you, okay? And then he starts to say, well, I was just saying hi. And I respond with, yeah, I get it. Please don't do that. And then I put my headphones back in and I keep working out. I realize that anybody who saw this from another distance might have just thought I was being a gigantic a-hole. But I don't think someone's need for connection overrides my need to have a good workout. So am I the a-hole or not?
1: Not the a-hole. I think you tried to give this guy as many hints, and he, you know, refused to really take him. And let's just cut through the crap here. The guy probably was interested in her, right?
2: Sure. Yeah.
1: You know. That is pretty brutal, but it should probably leave no doubt. I mean, if you really want to stop this behavior. Also, if you go in and you say hi to everybody in the gym, you're 45 minutes in, you haven't lifted one weight or done one curl or anything.
0: Well, right? And if you're specifically just saying hi to that one person, then there must be something that you like about them or you notice specifically about them if you're not saying hi to everybody. I do think that you could say things nicely. I don't think you have to be...
1: Hey, I'm really here to concentrate on my workout. I just prefer no interruptions at all.
0: That kind of sounded bitchy, didn't it?
1: Yeah, a little. A little. But I'm not in a woman's position. Like, yeah, I'm not in a position where somebody's coming up and kind of invading my
0: space. Nobody's hitting on us.
1: Making me uncomfortable.
0: Yeah.
1: Right. If I were in that position more, maybe it wouldn't sound as bitchy.
0: Yeah, that's a good point.
1: So what do you think? I do think it's better to be kind to people when at all possible, you know.
0: But yeah, you don't know if that guy is a serial killer or not. I was trying to keep him on your good side. But definitely don't go up to talk to people if they're just focused, you know.
1: If somebody's got their headphones on, that is almost 100% a guarantee that they don't want to be engaged in conversation. They don't want to fist bump you. They don't want to say hi. They don't want you to ask how their kids
0: are.
1: Maybe
0: you just need to wear a name tag that says F off.
1: Who we got on the line, Danny?
2: He didn't say his name, but
1: Hello, who's this?
4: My name's Kyle.
1: Hi, Kyle.
0: Hey, Kyle.
1: Kyle, what do you think? Is this woman a-hole for shutting this guy down?
4: So with gym etiquette, I think 100% the a-hole. Everybody's there. Everybody listens to music because gyms play just really generic music a lot of the times.
0: Good point.
4: And nobody takes social cues anymore. I work with the public. Nobody takes social cues. Mm-hmm. I think it's totally fine to say, "Looks, I don't want to be your friend." But the way she said it just seemed kind of abrupt and very, very like.
1: Well, the guy was persistent, though.
4: Well, she made small talk on the first time, so maybe he was like, okay. And then the second time, she's doing her stretches, so he's like, okay, well, she's in the middle of this workout. But then the last time he comes over, maybe she's not doing a exercise.
0: Right.
4: So he's like, oh, look, she's not in the middle of something. Let me go say hi real quick.
1: So my advice that you don't talk to somebody that's got headphones in.
0: Yeah.
4: At the gym, everybody has them in.
0: Everybody does, even if...
4: And you walk up to people constantly just to even ask them about a machine that got headphones in.
1: So, yeah, but you can do all that basically with sign language that everybody understands. You kind of raise your eyebrows and point at the machine, and they tell you one more set, or they say, "Yeah, I'm almost done," or whatever. I think this guy wanted to get to know this woman, and she could tell.
4: He probably did. I just think you gotta like let your intentions be known, and then if it persists, go off.
0: Yeah.
1: I think she would say that's what she did.
0: Set up the boundaries early.
4: Yeah.
1: You know, I'm not a hot chick, and I don't know that this lady's a hot chick.
0: She could have been in another life.
1: But I do get recognized sometimes. And I just feel like it's just part of the deal that I'm going to be nice to people if they're like, I listen to your show, can you take, you know, I just do. But not everybody is geared like that.
0: I kind of agree with Kyle, though, that you could say things
1: probably
0: nicely.
1: Yeah. You know, listen, dude, I'm sure you're a nice guy, but
0: I'm just

0: work out.
1: I'm just trying to work out. I don't want to go through this every day where we fist bump. I just sanitize it. Whatever you want to say, but at least, you know, she said it. She stood her ground.
0: She did. Yeah.
1: Okay.
2: That's fine. It's fine to set boundaries. I just think you can set them a little nicer.
1: Probably. All right. I do. I mean, listen, I'll tell you right now. That never annoys me. I don't get it on the same level that, you know, Brad Pitt would or anything. But, you know, every now and then people want to say hi.
0: I mean, you're almost there. You're almost right there.
1: I am only, as far as rungs on the ladder go, I am only 1 or 2 million below Brad Pitt.
0: So East Side Pool Guy says, I get stoned AF before everything. I guess including the gym. We were talking about people do that before the gym.
1: I mean, I have a hard time getting motivated to go to the gym. I just don't think that would help me get motivated.
0: I guess for some people it does. You know, it's not that motivation killer. Maybe it's maybe it's not the bud that's killing your motivation. Maybe it's just you that hasn't had it. And that's just amplifying it.
1: Wrong kind of bud.
0: Okay. Fishy Fish says, Buzz, you're focusing on the wrong parts of the story.
1: I am?
0: I think we had kind of hit most everything.
1: What does she mean?
0: She doesn't really say exactly. Jeffrey says,
1: I think women get approached all the time and they always have to wonder, what if this guy gets mad at me? What if... You know,
0: sure.
1: Rejection would just be easier.
0: Rejection has killed people before.
1: Sure. I mean, women have a lot of different issues that are different than what I typically experience.
0: The person who posted this, Am I the A-hole, said they gave an update. And they said, for people that are saying I'm the type of person who wonders why guys don't ask me out.
1: Oh, God.
0: I keep a little post-it note on my gym bag that says, "Hi, my name is this. I think you're cute, but I want to respect your gym time. Text me if you want to get coffee sometimes."
1: So wait, what?
0: She says that
1: she goes and puts a note on other people's gym bag.
0: No. She says, "I keep a little post-it note on my gym bag that says, "Hi, my name is, I think you're cute, but I want to respect your gym time. Text me if you want to get coffee sometimes."
1: And how is that used? What do you mean it's on her gym bag? And then she goes up and shows it to people?
3: I guess as a reminder for herself? Or?
0: Yeah,
1: okay,
0: I guess.
1: Well, now I'm getting really conflicting messages here.
0: She's just saying, I want to do my workout. I guess she's saying, no, I'm not the type of person who wonders why guys don't ask me out. She's saying, I'm open to it. I'm saying, here's my number. I just want to do my workout time.
1: Are people at the gym because they want to meet people to date? Is that what's going on?
0: I mean, that's where you find...
3: I think some are.
1: That's where you find people,
0: hot people.
1: You
0: know, people who work out.
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0: I guess these cross country, I don't know if they were cross country or not, but you know, these guys all in the same track suits,
1: yeah.
0: you know, going, they run up that hill like goddamn gazelles. Like they're up that hill yeah. so, and it's like, they probably don't even break a sweat. Meantime, you've walked it with me before, right?
2: I have,
0: we're
2: yeah.
0: huffing and puffing. Yeah. And
2: yesterday, Nico's like, let's go walk the hill. And I'm all, nope. Because the last time we walked it together, Nico was smoking a cigarette walking in front of me.
0: Yeah, and the smoke was hitting me.
1: That's crazy.
0: So the first thing I did is I went in to quit the gym that I joined just a few months ago.
1: Yeah.
0: Just because I wasn't using it as much.
2: You know what? That's good. A lot of people like to start the gym at the beginning of the year, and by the end of the year, they realize, I didn't even go that much.
0: Yeah.
2: And it's just taking
0: So I'm just like... It's probably a real good gym. Like, you're supposed to hook your phone up with the machines, and I'm not going to do that.
2: Yeah,
0: but if you're a person who does that, it's probably good. But I wasn't going to go as much. Danny, they make it about as impossible to quit as they can.
1: You can't say what gym.
0: Well, no.
1: Yeah, okay.
0: But it's well known.
1: Okay, okay.
2: Oh, okay.
0: I go in last week, and I'm like... hey, I'm going to quit the gym.
1: Yeah.
0: And they're like, well, we don't have anybody here who can fill out your paperwork. I'm like, paperwork?
1: Mm-hmm.
2: What paperwork?
0: I'm not going to come anymore, and I don't want to pay for it. Why do we need paperwork?
1: Yeah.
0: So they made me schedule an appointment. I come in.
1: That's crazy.
0: Danny, $200 just to quit. There's a $200 fee just to quit.
1: Did you break the contract? Is that why? Or?
0: I guess I signed the contract, and it was in there somewhere.
1: Wow.
0: I mean, it was a shock to me. $200 just to not go to your gym.
2: That sounds ridiculous.
0: I said, okay, you know what? In that case, just suspend my membership because you can do that for 3 months. And in the meantime, I mean, third time I go in, I'm probably going in, you know, with legal representation.
1: Right.
0: I mean, just because it's the principle of the thing.
1: Yeah.
0: There's no reason it's cost you $200. Inconvenience for me to quit going
1: to
0: your
1: gym. Well, is that on purpose? You can just keep paying. You just, you know, they make it a hassle.
0: Well, yeah, I think that was the first thing is, well, we're going to tell this guy there's nobody to fill out paperwork, and he'll probably forget all about it.
2: That's a crappy
0: excuse. It's so disrespectful to your audience. I hate it.
2: Oh, there's nobody here to file that.
1: Buzz, and when you would go to the gym, what would you do?
0: Some elliptical to warm up.
1: Okay.
0: But again, you can only, like, watch the TV they have set up.
1: Mm-hmm, yeah.
0: You got to sync your phone to stuff.
1: Uh-huh.
0: I'm not going to sync my phone to anything.
1: Yeah.
0: Then I would do, you know, little light weights, you know, do some...
1: Okay.
0: Bench presses and stuff.
1: Okay, you know? Yeah.
0: So the one thing I will say is they had a hot sauna and a steam, which is hard to find.
1: And used it.
0: If you want to treat yourself, what you do is you get in that hot sauna, then you get in that spa, that steam bath, then you take a shower. You feel so rejuvenated.
1: Hmm.
2: Sounds lovely.
0: But I didn't want to do it anymore. And now they're like, just like extorting me. But my
2: that is kind of skeezy. Just like, oh, there's nobody here to file that paperwork.
0: Nobody here. Come back next week.
1: That's crazy.
0: So I'm there next week. Well, it's $200 fee. And you did sign the contract.
2: You're all, oh, did I? And they show you your signature.
0: Yeah,
2: oh,
0: it's all over it, man.
2: Damn it.
0: My new workout regimen, I did this yesterday. This is why I'm so sore. Not from the walk. You know, I have a fireplace in my backyard, and especially this time
2: of
0: year.
2: Your fire pit, you love it.
0: I love to put wood in it. That's also expensive as hell.
1: Wood? Yeah, for sure. Oh, yeah.
2: Oh, I just got some wood that when you, like, light it, it throws out colors.
0: Really?
1: Oh, cool.
2: For the fireplace. I'm so excited to use
0: it. Here's the thing. It costs a lot to buy wood.
2: Oh, yeah, it was expensive.
0: But wood is laying around free everywhere.
2: If I'm going to have to start going with you on these wood walks.
0: Yeah, so what I'll do is I'll find some wood. It's not on anybody's property.
1: Where, though? Like, where do you find it? Like,
0: off the side of the road, man. I'm telling you. Drive up Donovan all the way to Anthony.
1: Okay, yeah.
0: Between here and there, yeah. You're going to see so much wood just laying around. Nobody's ever said a word to me. Like, what are you doing, you psycho?
1: So you pull over and you just put it in your truck?
0: I So here's my new workout plan.
1: Okay.
0: I park at least 50 yards away, and then I get some.

0: some of this wood is 120 pounds. So I'm carrying it that 50 yards.
1: Yeah.
0: And it feels like, oh man, this is way more effort than I ever exerted at the gym. Just wrangling this huge block of
2: steps in.
0: I'm getting some weight training. I'm getting some endurance.
2: Endurance.
0: I might work my way up to squats,
1: like,
0: Danny.
1: Because I need to do a squat or two, you know, three, four, five.
2: Yeah, throw in some squats, some lunges.
0: Baby steps, Danny. Baby steps.
2: Start with some lunges.
0: Maybe. I mean, but anyway.
2: If you see a man on the side of the road doing lunges with wood in his arms.
0: If you see a man on the side of the road collecting wood.
2: And it says 15 miles to the love shack.
1: And this wood, is it like just tree trunk?
0: A lot
1: wood,
0: of it is. Or, just yeah? trees that have fallen over or whatever. I don't go onto anybody's property. I don't go onto construction sites. This is all just
2: with roots still in it.

0: Okay.
1: Try to notice it. You'll be surprised how much just free, perfectly good fire. Although there are some that I've burned before, and I think it might have had some poison oak in it because my lungs were really itchy the next day.
2: Oh, God.
0: So if I got you this bunch of wood for Christmas, would that make you happy?
1: Yeah.
0: Really?
1: Sure.
0: Wow, okay.
2: Buzz used to go around the station and be like, anybody have anything that's you can put in a fire?
1: There's so much combustible stuff. There's no reason for any person to ever pay for firewood.
2: And you know what? There's a lot of paper back there that people would out and nobody like really claimed
1: it. That trash bin we share with Rulies.
0: Yeah.
1: I dumpster dive a couple of times a week in there just to get. I found like a box that a 70-inch screen TV came in. It's like I'm burning crap all week long.
0: Dude, would you also burn like wood, like let's say 2x4s and stuff like that?
1: Yeah, pallets. Yeah. Like I find pallets a lot.
0: Okay,
1: So once I get something like that back, then I got to bust it up with an axe.
0: Oh, and you got to.
1: I feel like I'm wasting my time in the gym. You know, I never break a sweat. But when I'm doing this, I do feel like it's a pretty high impact workout.
0: Yeah.
1: I don't know. Maybe I'll be the grandfather of this new, you know, somebody had to invent Tai Bo and somebody had to invent CrossFit.
0: What would you call this?
1: Wood fit? Yeah, wood fit. All right, Nico, you had a story from the frontiers of science, especially fish-based science.
3: Yeah, that is true. So we've heard for years that there have been alternatives to meat, like plant-based meats, Impossible Burgers.
1: I thought that was not terrible. I got to be honest with you. I tried the Impossible Burger. And I don't know if it's that much healthier because it still has all the...
3: It has all,
1: poop on it.
3: it's all a project in motion. So the real question is, would you be interested in eating lab-grown salmon or fish?
1: Lab-grown.
3: Now, they don't like that term, and by them, I mean the company.
1: What, do they just culture it in a Petri dish?
0: Yeah, well,
1: because that sounds like, do they culture cells? Because that sounds like it would be lab grown to me.
3: Well, they don't like that term because you don't need a like level 4 biocontainment center with a clean room protocols to make this. Actually, Wildtype, the company that's at the forefront of this, they are in an old brewery and they use the old brewery tanks to cultivate their cells.
0: Is that safe?
3: It is safe.
1: What did they start off with?
3: So they start with cells that were cultivated from a Pacific salmon. Uh-huh. And they're actually still using the same cells from the baby fish that they started with.
1: They could just reculture the same cells.
3: They put them into control tanks and using nutrients like amino acids and vitamins, they are combined with a plant-based scaffold to mimic the texture of conventional fish fillets, yielding a marbled pink flesh.
1: I would have to try it, and I would try it, to see what it's like. What do people say about the taste, the consistency, etc.?
3: Well, first of all, the FDA has issued a no-questions letter to Wildtype stating that their cultivated salmon is as safe to eat as conventional salmon. And chefs have described the product as very close to the real fish, with a good fatty mouthfeel and suitable for raw applications like sushi. Several restaurants across the West Coast, sushi restaurants, are already using...
1: Really?
3: And they call it cultivated. They don't want to use lab-grown. They think cultivated sounds better.
1: Yeah, cultivated in a lab.
3: Well, lab-ish. I mean, it's an old brewery.
0: In the old brewery, which is weird.
3: Well, it's converted.
1: Hey, man, Dr. Frankenstein worked out of a castle.
3: Yeah. So. So what this really addresses, though, is the depletion of wild fish populations and provides an alternative to traditional.
1: Yeah, I would give it a try. I gave the Impossible Burger a try. I didn't keep eating it, but I gave it a try.
2: It wasn't bad.
3: What's in what?
0: Impossible Burgers.
1: Like
3: plant proteins, Danny, and a lot of like filler stuff.
1: On a sesame seed bun.
0: Is it filler stuff with a bunch of chemicals, probably?
3: So there's an interesting point about this. This is not technically vegan because it comes from real live fish cells. But vegans are actually turning to it because no animal is being killed in the process of making it.
2: Okay.
1: So it's made without an animal ever having been
3: killed.
1: So vegans are like, give me some of that salmon.

0: Yeah.
1: How long till they get a nice ribeye?
0: That's actually what I like. That is on the horizon, I think, is like, what if a steak could just completely be grown for you?
2: And, okay, and you
1: are
2: know
1: we
2: what?
1: Getting kind of in the neighborhood of the matter replicator in Star Trek, where they just all their food is just like you put in what you want and it just assembles?
0: Well, you know, the replicator was a big technology that allowed them to explore deep space. Yeah, absolutely. So I was thinking about this the other day. What do we eat normally? What are the animals that we normally eat?
1: Cow,
2: pig,
1: fish.
0: Chicken. Okay.
1: Yeah. So I'd say those are the Mount Rushmore of meats.
2: That's funny. Yeah.
0: Now, we don't eat cats.
2: We don't.
0: Right. But
2: some people do.
0: Why is there a taboo for it?
1: I don't know.
0: Because they're seen as pets. We think that they might experience more pain, that they're a preference for not like feeling pain. And we like them. Did you know that cows apparently have the same intelligence as dogs? That they form happy, they have happiness, they have memories.
3: Don't tell me that.
0: There is no, Man. There is very little difference between a dog and a cow in their memories and their ability to feel pain.
3: Oh, don't tell me that.
1: You can't teach an old cow new tricks, you know.
0: Well, I just think it's interesting that we've chosen a certain groups of animals
3: Who decided, like, we can eat the cow, but don't eat the dog.
0: Like, who? Yeah, yeah. Why do we have these rules?
1: Dogs have been eaten by multiple cultures through history.
0: And horses have been
1: right
0: eaten.
1: Right now, horses are still big from what my dad told me. He used to have to go to France and Belgium, and it's like, they'd bring out, like, a whole tray of horse meat.
0: Had a thoroughbred last night.
1: No, he said he wouldn't eat it because...
0: Really?
1: Yeah, he wouldn't try it.
0: But see, don't you think that's fascinating that culturally, in his head, he would not eat the horse because there was some type of moral taboo?
1: Yeah. And, he did say it was like the reddest meat you could possibly... Like, way redder than cow.
0: There's a philosopher named Peter Singer who talks about how we should really think about the animal preferences in this. Like, what would the animal preferences be? Oh, probably not to be killed or murdered.
1: Well, going back to the original topic, if they can grow this stuff out of cells that were never a living being,
0: that'd be great, right?
1: I don't know. I think there are still some people.
0: They're purists.
1: Yeah, there are going to be a few purists. Again, I'd like to try it.
0: But if that was the case, what if you could replicate like lion meat? What if you, and no lion had to be killed to make it, or elephant meat?
2: Oh, good point.
0: What if you
2: Nico?
0: Could replicate?
2: Oh yeah, I'd go crazy.
0: Human meat.
1: Oh no. There's a cultural
0: human would be. I'm not advocating for cannibalism, by the way. I'm just saying,
3: that's like what the rich people do.
0: I'm just
3: like
0: saying,
3: Nico, who are like,
2: escargot humans. That's what you do.
1: The Egyptians have long been looking forward to eating human meat.
0: I prefer them fresh, Joanna, after a nice long hunt.
1: So I'm a yeah. I would try it. The salmon, that is.
2: Not human
3: salmon.
0: But doesn't the lab-grown salmon bring into question these other things that might be
3: They start taking our cells and they're like, don't worry.
0: And nobody would die.
1: If you were Jewish or Muslim, could you eat a pork that had been lab-grown?
0: That was never alive.
1: It was never a pig.
0: Right. God never said anything about that.
2: Nico, and are we getting the same nutrients from these lab-grown animals?
0: They absolutely have the same omega-3 fatty acids. And here is a review of one of the people who has tried the lab-grown salmon.
4: Report that for my own sanity. The lab salmon that I tried did not remind me of wet beef jerky. I actually found it pretty convincing. I mean, it has the texture of salmon, for sure. I would say it's pretty spot on to what I've had before in a traditional salmon.
1: Did someone else call it wet beef jerky?
0: Yeah, so here she's talking about the prototype for the fish that this is science again. So they were going through different iterations of processes of like, all right, let's try and make some.
1: It wasn't a hit right out of the gate.
4: One way. And their prototype, to be honest, was like very bad. This was a long time ago, right? And it was like wet beef jerky. That's like the best explanation I could give.
0: But now
1: wet beef jerky,
0: she says, no, it's come a long way.

0: 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Everything from Aerosmith to Alice in Chains to Linkin Park.
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0: I'm going to go out on a limb here and say I believe 2026 has its first official box office bomb.
1: In that movie?
0: No, The Bride.
2: The Bride.
0: I went to go see The Bride on Friday. Theater was about a third full, which is not a good sign on opening
2: I went on night. Saturday, and yeah, the theater wasn't full.
0: And did not care for it.
2: I knew you wouldn't.
0: Why do you say that? Because my daughter said the same thing.
2: What did after your daughter say?
1: Wait, I bet your daughter liked it.
0: First of all, before the credits are even really getting going, her phone is out, and you know what she's doing?
2: Letterboxing.
0: Already. And I've told her, I don't know how this works, but I'm like, don't you ever think it would be helpful to reflect on a movie before you immediately get on and give your gut reaction to it?
1: And she's like, no.
3: That's a good point.
0: Maybe sleep on it.
2: Some people take it very seriously for Letterboxd.
0: But why you got to do it so fast? Before we even stand up.
2: Yeah.
0: But then she said, you didn't like it, huh? And I said, well, as a matter of fact, I didn't. But why do you say that? I knew you wouldn't like it. Why? Because you're a misogynist.
3: Is that true, Nico? You think Buzz is a misogynist?
2: And I thought the same exact thing as I was watching. Well, not that you are a misogynist. Okay. I already know that.
0: I thought it was.
2: Watching it, I'm all like, ooh, Buzz is going to hate this.
0: I'm not a misogynist. I did not like this movie, but I'm not a misogynist.
1: In 1930 Chicago, groundbreaking scientist Dr. Euphronius brings a murdered young woman back to life to be a companion
0: Jesse Buckley.
1: For Frankenstein's monster.
0: Christian Bale.
1: What happens next is beyond what either of them could ever have imagined.
0: Just the plot was a mess. I didn't like the whole setup that it was Mary, you know, the whole thing with Mary Shelley.
2: I didn't really care for.
1: It's
2: a mess. But it's also kind of like
0: it was more like
2: fun.
0: A comic book than anything else.
2: Yes,
0: it had
2: that's
0: a very
2: a great
0: comic book feel
2: way
0: to
2: of
0: it.
2: Putting it.
1: Did you like it, Joanna?
2: I liked it, yeah. But because I'm a girl.
0: No, it doesn't have anything to do with that.
2: It gets all mad.
0: I went in fully expecting to enjoy this movie. And I didn't.
2: There's a whole like girl power revolution thing.
0: In 1930s,
2: and
0: the girls are all like
2: gonna hate that.
0: Let's arm ourselves and take down the patriarchy.
2: And I'm already like, that's going to be my Halloween costume this year.
1: Sometimes I feel like you don't like novelty. You don't like things that are like very different.
0: I'm not the only one saying that this movie sucks.
1: I've seen
2: there's a lot of
0: and there are plenty of there's a lot of women.
1: But it's
0: probably.
1: It's not a bomb because I've seen a lot of
0: Pauline Kiel gave it a bad review.
1: I've seen a lot of good reviews, but I've also seen the bad ones too.
2: I've seen it's very 50-50, very split.
1: It's polarizing.
2: Down the middle.
1: Yeah.
2: You either like it or you don't. I liked it.
0: I'm in the didn't like it. But that does not make me a misogynist.
2: It's okay.
4: Good morning. So I was just calling because I went to Alamo Draft House yesterday for the first time ever. Well, Flicksburg now. But it was my first time ever. I never had been there even when it was Alamo.
2: You missed out.
4: We went because we had four gift certificates for $25 each. And we stopped by to see, you know, to use them, basically. They ended up giving us vouchers for free stuff, free beverage, entree, popcorn, appetizer, and dessert. And then they gave us a ticket for each one of the gift certificates. So we got four tickets for free. So it was pretty cool. I thought the service was outstanding. Shout out to our server, Manny. He was so great. But I guess, the only downside was the QR code. They make you scan the QR code. And it's dark in there, so you have to turn on like your flashlight to your phone. So even if they brought you a menu, you'd probably still need your flashlight. So that was the only downside, but I had a good time. It was fun, and I'd go back. Anyway, love the show, guys. Have a great day. Bye.
0: All right.

0: I will say they are really loading people up with free things. When I went for that media day, they gave me a bunch of vouchers. So I've been watching a lot of free movies.
1: They don't have the invite.
0: I sent you guys the invite.
1: Yeah, they don't even have menus out. They have a QR code. They'll bring you a menu, but it's a mini menu, and you certainly can't read that in the dark.
0: I will say I hate it. I hate that.
1: At the end of the movie, even if you do it all online, they still bring you a physical check.
2: Yeah, that doesn't make it more easy.
0: But they take your card at the beginning, too. So basically, you're just signing, and I'm all... Can't I just sign out on the app?
1: You've got to turn your flashlight on or you're not going to be able to see any of that.
0: Even after the movie's over,
1: you know, and the lights are a little more lit up, it's just too dark.
3: Hey, did the movie have any musical stuff to it?
0: You know, yes. There was. Yeah.
1: So it was very meta. My daughter said it was meta, and Joanna agrees. So have you ever seen Young Frankenstein?
3: I love Young Frankenstein. It's the best, I think.
1: The Bride actually has Frankenstein's monster singing Putting on the Ritz.
3: Oh, that's funny.
0: It was pretty funny. And I think you put it really well, Buzz. It's like a comic book come to life.
3: So I don't know if you've heard me, like sometimes me and Buzz will do like...
1: I'm starting to wonder if it was a comic book.
0: I hate how it looks like at points. There's like, oh, this is a serious movie. And then at other points, you're like, oh, this is just a campy, fun movie.
3: Buzz, how's it
0: going? Which one are you?
1: If you're blue and you don't know where to go, why don't you go where fashion sits?
0: And he does it in the movie. I had to explain it to my nephew afterwards.
3: They don't get the reference.
0: They didn't get the reference, yeah. I like the monster mash at the end.
1: Hey, with all the bombing that's been going on Iran, sorry to
3: That was a great segue. Yeah.
0: Remember how he got mad at us about our segues?
3: No bombing for me on stage. I was doing great.
1: I read that the administration was holding back some of their biggest bombs.
0: And
1: they're going to drop them. And apparently it's true because Melania is streaming on Amazon today.
4: Buzz has an appreciation for some good country music. Have him call up that that song called Walk My Walk by Breaking Rust. That's an AI-generated hit, and it's actually really good. And I thought the same thing as Buzz. I thought I'd always be able to tell. And I heard about this song, and actually, it's a pretty good song. It's a good song. So anyway, lay that down for Buzz, and let's get what he thinks of that. All right, love you guys. Good morning.
5: Been beat down, but I don't stay low.

0: Okay, so when they say AI,
1: yeah.
0: And by the way, that did sound a little.
1: You can tell. I do. Yeah, yeah, I can
0: it
1: tell
0: just
1: there.
0: Sounded like it did. You know, it was trying to really have some guts and some yeah. heart to it, but you could tell it's just lacking.
1: Yeah,
0: right?
1: Yeah, that one it was.
0: You can see Nico doesn't understand this.
2: Yeah, it doesn't have soul.
1: Okay,
2: I can tell the soul of the song.
1: To be fair, this one was, in my opinion, also pretty obvious. This one, I'll side with Buzz. Pretty obvious, you know, it's AI.
2: Okay.
1: Yeah.
0: When they say AI, did they have to get a real human's voice, or was this just created out of the ether? Whose voice is it based on? Do they go in and tweak the lyrics at all? Like, if you had AI write a song, do they go in and there's human input on it? Like, when?
2: So tell me, how do you know when a song has a soul to it?
0: You feel it.
2: You feel it.
0: Mm-hmm.
2: There's no way to tell otherwise?
0: No, it's like explaining what... a beautiful painting looks like to a person who was born blind. I really can't.
2: You should be able to describe a beautiful painting.
3: Hey, I'm also just wanted to call about the AI music thing. I do have to agree with everyone else, Buzz, that it is getting hard to tell the difference. At Flicking My Bean song, for example, you guys liked a few weeks ago, that one was done by AI. So maybe, like... sometime in the future, doing that comparison thing with Buzz could be a fun segment. All right, well, thanks for listening.
1: That wasn't AI, was it?
0: It was not.
1: Yeah, that's from like the 80s, right?
2: That's an old song.

0: So I had to look this up because...
1: There is another song.
0: This song actually came out in 1989, way before AI also existed. When,
1: There's another AI song about flicking
0: my bean, and it is right away super recognizable as AI. Like, you could tell it was just spat out by an algorithm.
2: Mm.
1: All right, let's test it then. Let's test if you can really tell the soul of a song.
2: Okay. That's what people want to see.
1: All right, I'm going to play two songs for you. One of them is AI generated. One of them is a new up and coming band. Do you think
0: what genre of music?
1: Doesn't matter.
0: It but certainly does.
1: Why?
0: Well, some of
1: you said you could tell the soul of the song. Some,
0: you know, I might not be able to tell if it's in if it's Himalayan.
2: Can I play two?
1: No, Dan. This is a buzz.
0: Music.
1: Oh, I mean, seconds.
0: Is it a pop song? Is it a rock song? Is
1: Let's get into it. First up, here you go. Oh, make sure you have me potted up, please.
0: Go ahead.

0: All right.
1: Yeah, that's AI. That's totally AI.
0: That's totally AI?
1: Well, let me hear the other one.
0: Okay.
2: Okay. It takes 90 seconds.
0: God, just give me 2 seconds.
3: Freaking ads. Oh, man, I hate when it doesn't give you the skip option.
0: I know.
1: I mean, there you go. Danny, did you get...
0: No. Danny cannot play this because you claimed...
2: I'm
0: that
2: taking
0: you,
2: notes.
0: You claimed that you are such a good song listener.
1: I've always said, and even when I was a child, they say he's going to grow up to be a great song listener someday.
0: That you could do this one. All right. Now I walk my road dust on my boots, saying my
1: truth, whatever it roots, because I don't give a damn who don't like. I think that's the AI one.
0: Which one's the AI one?
1: The second one's the AI.
2: Yeah, the second one.
0: The second one or the first one?
1: The second one.
3: I like how Danny keeps playing along after we told you not to.
1: Sorry. To tell you the truth, they both sound kind of AI, so I think maybe it's a trick.
0: You think maybe it's a trick?
1: Yeah. What's the answer?
3: You think they're both AI?
1: Yeah.
3: Or...
0: The first one is a real band.
2: I knew it.
0: You said it was AI. You don't
3: immediately.
0: You can't tell what a soul. Hold on, Danny.
2: Yeah.
0: Buzz is the one claiming.
2: Yeah.
0: You're a musician, Danny.
2: Yeah.
0: Okay. You actually like are a musician.
2: Yeah. Yeah.
0: I believe that in terms of musicality, you probably do listen to some things that Buzz. Although Buzz is a guitarist,
2: yeah.
0: I don't think he listens to some of these things. This is called The Gems, and it's by The Queens. It's a new up and coming band, or maybe they're called The Gems. Maybe they're called The Gems, and the song's called Queens.
1: Yeah. And the other one?
0: The other one is that same band that we listened to the first time, Breaking Rust. That guy, said that you should check it out. This is called Living on Borrowed Time.
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0: So, daily hypothetical. Are you ready for this?
1: Yep.
0: It's a big one. It's deep philosophy here. And it's pretty simple, too. So here is your hypothetical question of the day. You get $10 million, tax-free, $10 million, deposited directly into your bank account. 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Maybe don't answer. Joanna.
2: So not yet.
0: I don't know. I mean, if you're... they took a poll on social media asking...
1: You know what the trap in this is?
3: What's that?
0: You don't know when you're going to die.
1: You don't know when you're going to die. If you are going to die next year, then
0: here's what would happen. If I... Give me that $10 million. They'd give me the $10 million.
1: And tomorrow.
0: I just evaporate.
2: Disappears.
0: You don't know when the Grim Reaper's going to come for you. So it might be...
1: You're really betting on how much you think you have left.
2: But how much you think you have left?
1: More than 10?
0: Boy, I don't know. I don't think I'd risk it.
1: You wouldn't risk it?
0: Well, you get hit by a bus, too.
1: Yeah.
2: So you're not confident to say that you'll be alive in 10 years?
1: Well, nobody should be confident, dude. Nobody should be like, I'm exactly going to be alive in 10 years.
0: Knowing my luck, I will still be alive in 10 years.
1: No, knowing that you're like, ugh, I was about to escape this mortal coil.
3: Dumb luck, he'll probably live.
1: I didn't mean to. And then all of us
0: I've already stopped retirement planning because I just figure I'm never going to have to deal with that.
1: Oh, my God.
2: Buzz.
0: Well, I mean, just think about a lot of different aspects here. Also, let's say, Joanna, let me hear your answer.
3: Give me the money.
0: You'll take the $10
2: million. Wow.
3: Yeah.
2: How come?
0: Now, they don't take the 10 years out of the good part of your life where you're still young and have a social. It's off the end where you're feeding pigeons in the park and stuff. So.
2: What's your reasoning?
3: Let's say that I am meant to die at the age of 53.
0: No. That would be a tragically young.
3: That's very tragically young. But let's say
0: that, 70.
1: But that would give you 6 years.
3: That would give me 6 years to live life to the fullest.
1: Because you're 37.
3: $10 million.
1: You're 37, and 10 off of your life would be 43, is when you're going to die then.
3: Yeah.
2: How would you live?
1: But you don't know if you're going to live till 53.
3: I don't know if I'm going to live, but I know that the final years I do have left, I'm going to live it fully because now I've got money to do so.
1: Final years means till you're 43.
3: Exactly.
2: I have a question.
3: But I lived it to the best of my ability.
2: Buzz,
0: you wouldn't have to get up and go to a job. Right. You could pretty much live where you want to.
3: I can travel everywhere that I want to. Really live those last few years. So by the end of the year...
0: travel everywhere she wants to, like Dallas.
3: Yeah. I never wanted to go to Dallas.
1: Well, at least hilarious. Wait, where did you say you haven't been? East of El Paso?
3: East of El Paso.
1: Yeah, anywhere east of El Paso.
3: Anywhere. I'm east not going to waste my 10 years that I've got left visiting Texas.
0: You don't have 10. You would have 7.
3: Well, I would have 7. Yeah.
0: But what if you live till 73? Then
3: hot damn, I lucked out here.
0: See, if I knew I was going to live to 73, I would seriously consider taking
1: it off. When you get the money, do they tell you when you're going to die? No?
0: I guess not. I guess it still remains a mystery. But if it seems like by the rules of this hypothetical question, you're expiration date is set. Does that make you effectively immortal up until
3: Can I jump out of a plane and be like, I know I'm not going to die yet?
0: Yeah, I got until I'm 43.
1: Unless that's when you were supposed to die, when you jump out that plane.
0: That's a deep question. You've now altered the terms of the game. It's like,
3: I feel like once they give us that money, the contract is set. You can't just kill me because I'm jumping out of planes.
0: I think I would take

0: dose of poison with the antidote in the other hand, just to see if if I'm effectively immortal.
1: I think you essentially should have died 10 years after that. You just made it happen.
2: Give me the money. I'm here for a good time.
0: Danny.
2: A long time.
3: Yeah. I'm taking just life. So
0: but
3: I'm
0: you got a long time.
3: Life.
0: I mean,
2: you're really young.
0: Probably
2: yeah.
0: You've got a long, long time left. You really looking forward to being 85, 90?
3: Sure.
1: What do you think is worse, thinking that you don't have a lot of time left and end up still living, or planning forever and having a shorter life?
3: I think they're in their own way.
1: Because I'll tell you.
0: I think you can get caught up in a cycle where they're both negative.
1: I'll tell you, working in the healthcare field, you start to really
0: realize
1: feel like,
0: some people.
1: Well, disease, death, and injury don't discriminate. It happens to all ages, all socioeconomic statuses. So, yeah, take advantage of life. Take that money. Hey, Eminem's in our app chat says, yes, immediately accept the money. At least my kids would be set.
2: Oh, that's a good.
1: That's a good point.
0: But they wouldn't have you for another 10 years.
3: Yeah.
0: I think the big.
2: Oh, I guess the answer would change drastically if you have kids.
1: Yeah, right.
2: I don't have kids, so give me the money.
1: Your dog and cat would be set.
3: Yeah.
2: Yeah.
3: Nico, what's your answer?
1: Because I know life is so short, that can happen, you know, end at any time.
0: From working in the health field.
1: Yeah, yeah. I would probably take the money, try to do it, wow. Use it as much as possible.
0: What if, and you don't know this, what if your lifespan is going to be 105 years?
1: Right. See, that's
0: you're
1: almost
0: going to be marginally younger. You're still going to be 95. Take the $10 million.
1: I mean, the problem with living like every day is your last is that you might end up living a long time. Who knows? Yeah. So,
4: I think with $10 million, that's going to shave off time anyways. I like to party, so give me money.
0: There's a country song by Hellbound Glory, which is like an old country band, but it says, getting rich would be the last thing I would ever need.
1: Oh.
0: Because drugs are all I'd spend it on.
1: Hey, somebody has a good point for you.
0: In the chat?
1: No, in the neckline.
5: The Morning Mo Show. Now, here's the problem with the whole 10 years and $10 million, whatever amount of money it was. Yes, you might not die soon, but if you're going to be risking your life doing things like jumping off planes, base jumping, reckless activities, which you might think, oh, I'm not going to die. Okay, but you might be paralyzed from the neck down for the remainder of your life. What quality of life is that? You're not going to die right away. Eventually you will, but now you can't do anything.
1: You can't use
3: it. Very true.
5: Consider that. All right.
0: That is a very original Twilight Zone type of test.
2: Don't give that guy the $10 million.
0: Why?
2: That's just such a terrible outlook of it.
0: There's one where a guy, I guess the devil shows up. And this is black and white TV in the Twilight Zone.
2: Twilight Zone.
0: Yeah, an episode of Twilight Zone. And he agrees, hey, yeah, you can have my soul if you make me immortal. So Satan makes him immortal.
2: Uh-huh.
0: And then... And he does. He does things like jump off a building for fun. At some point, his wife tries to stop him and she falls off the building. He's convicted of her murder and is sentenced to life in prison.
2: Ooh.
0: So you see what I mean?
2: And he's immortal.
0: It does kind of sound like a deal with the devil now that you admit it. So do you want to know? Danny said, no, he's living life.
3: Yes.
0: I said, if I really thought I was going to... If I was going to live to 80, would I be willing to give up my 70s? Duh. I'd have to sleep on it, to be honest.
3: Like, Buzz, do you want to live a long life or not really?
0: I mean, you're not going to... In the grand scheme of things, it's a few seconds one way or the other. Yeah. I mean, when you consider the age of the Earth and
3: I
1: guess it depends on what you want to do.
3: Yeah.
1: Like, is there any big...
0: I think I'd go through that $10 million a lot quicker than people think, too.
1: I mean, would you want to see your daughter get married? Would you want to
3: have grandchildren?
1: Would you want? I'm looking in his eyes right now.
0: But
1: I'm seeing the cold
2: over.
1: Stare of no.
0: No, I'm taking all that seriously, but I'd also really love a boat.
2: I want a yacht, you know?
0: I don't think you get a yacht for $10 million. You could get a nice boat, though.
2: I'd like to be invited to a yacht because I've met so many rich people. Because I've got this

0: money now.
1: In our app chat, Zombie says, I'll make that deal. And he says to do it in a Brad Pitt voice from Inglourious Basterds. OTR Trucker says, live the rest of your life with a full head of hair. All right, you know what, you son of a...
2: Oh, and he tricked you, too.
1: Yeah, yeah.
2: Well-laid trap.
3: Hey, Morning Mo Show. It's Bill. I'm calling in about the $10 million for 10 years of your life type thing. Knowing my luck, the person that's giving me that offer knows that the minute I take it, I die.
2: That would really be... It would have to be Satan.
1: Yeah.
2: And he'd probably call himself some clever name like Lou. Lou Cipher.
1: Or if Elizabeth Hurley
2: keep your $10 million, give me Elizabeth Hurley.
3: Because I feel like that's the gin of it.
2: Yeah.
3: They're not telling you that, hey, you know, you have less than 10 years to live. We're not going to tell you that.
2: Yeah, that it really sounds like one of these devil's bargains. You're right about that, Mill.
3: You take the $10 million in the second, like Buzz was saying, the second you get in your bank account, you're dead. The only positive part, if you have family members, you just made them very wealthy and rich, so at least they can live a very lavish and full life.
2: Can you, for $10 million, can your whole family live a lavish lifestyle? Because I've seen plenty of things about lottery winners who win way more than $10 million, and too many of them end up flat broke or even worse off than they were before they won the lottery.
1: Somebody in
2: here, here's a quicker way of saying the same thing that Mill just said.
4: I'd take it. I don't think I got 10 years left anyway.
2: Then you wouldn't, Tracy, you wouldn't get the $10 million. If you don't have 10 years left, you would just cease to be.
1: The second you said yes.
2: I think so. But
1: we have an opposite point of view, which I think is interesting.
2: All right, let me hear.
5: Yeah, Buzz, but what if you take the $10 million and you live another 50 years? How much money do you spend per year? Like, if you live too long, you know, you blow all your money and you're poor again.
1: And you just took 10 years off your life.
2: I'd get a good accountant, you know, a trustworthy financial advisor and a legal representation.
1: I'm sure that's what everybody who wins the lotto says as well. Right.
2: And instead they just open a bar.
1: Right, exactly. That's interesting. You know what? So I was watching Game of Thrones, finishing it, the whole series again.
0: Oh, God.
1: And they had this one character. He's what he does is he bets on sailboats making their destination. If they make the destination...
2: Wait, this is on what?
1: Game of Thrones. So if he makes the... If the merchant makes...
2: From the Stormlands?
1: No, this one was in Essos.
2: Oh, all right.
1: But anyways,
2: what a nerd.
1: In Braavos. But if they make the trip, the guy wins. The guy who is betting on it.
2: So it's a speculative market.
1: But the captain of the ship bets always that he's not going to make it. He puts down money.
2: So that his family will
1: be set?
2: So
1: that his family is set.
2: Interesting.
1: Yeah.
0: Oh, that's good, yeah.
1: Right?
2: That sounds like a situation ripe for insurance fraud.
1: Yeah, because the whole thing is the ship doesn't make it, and then the guy doesn't pay it out to the family. There's nobody to, like, enforce
0: it. I like how everyone is coming out with, like, their own hypotheticals of, like, well, what if you get the money because somebody died and you inherited that money? Someone's going to have to die, or you're going to die the very next day, and that's why you're getting the money.
1: Oh, yeah.
0: It's good. It's really getting people to bring out their own hypotheticals.
1: Well, high philosophy. That's what we're doing
0: very
1: right
0: much,
1: now.
0: Yeah.
2: Don't trust anybody who makes a magical offer.
1: Yeah.
0: If you take this money, someone on the other side of the world is going to die.
2: Well, that doesn't say that. The hypothetical just says, hey, $10 million, but
0: no, it doesn't
2: you lose
0: say anything, but I'm sorry.
1: Joanna's adding this. She wants this part to be included in the deal.
4: Well, so, about this hypothetical and the $10 million, I think there's a lot of various factors kind of assumed into play. I assume you're not talking about a rich person, excuse me, like Barron Trump.
2: Okay.
4: You ask him, you want $10 million and give up 10 years of your life? He'd be like, $10 million, that's peanuts.
2: Yeah, that's my weekly allowance.
4: Somebody who doesn't have much money, they're young, feel like they're going to live forever, give me $10 million. You don't have to go to college. You don't have to work or anything. Great. You have somebody who's, you know, say 60 years old, you're talking about possibly half the remainder of their life for $10 million, and they're like, I don't know, man, that's half my life. So a lot of variables in play.
2: Mm-hmm.
4: But me, I don't know. I'll think about it for a while. Have a good day. Bye.
2: Wow, it was really well thought out, but when it came time to make the call, he's like...

0: don't want to think about this.
1: He said he would have to think about it.
0: Mateo says, I would blow through $10 million in 38 minutes, no question. Mikey96 says, don't let Buzz have $10 million. He would buy multiple 90-day fiancés to bring to the U.S.
1: No, Silence. I've seen that. No, listen, I have learned from 90-day fiancé.
0: The pitfalls.
1: Yeah, the pitfalls.
2: Buzz, what would you do with $10 million?
0: Put it into a checkings account, probably.
1: Yeah, probably just put it in a general checking account
2: like I do with everything else. You would still be working.
0: Yeah, I probably would.
1: Yeah, I think I'd set up a studio in, you know, my mom's house in Oklahoma I could spend a few weeks there. I think I'd get an apartment in New York, have a studio set up there.
2: Very nice.
1: My daughter could live in the apartment when I'm not.
0: That's a more fun game. What are we going to do with the $10 million?
3: Hell yeah, right?
2: Okay, so I feel like Buzz's is a very noble path he would take.
1: Really?
2: Yeah, I mean, I think that's because you want to spend more time with your
1: you notice
2: mom.
1: I didn't
0: your
1: say,
0: nose is getting brown, Danny.
2: No.
1: Do you notice I didn't say I'd retire, which I think a lot of people would say that?
0: No, you will die if you retire.
2: I don't know, because I feel...
0: You're one of those people.
2: I feel like, Buzz, you gain purpose and meaning through this, so... Why would you want to take that away for yourself, you know?
0: Entire identity.
1: I got to tell you, most days I just waste them. I think I speak for a huge group of people. Most days are just, you know, a waste. I work.
2: Yeah.
1: I go home. I get a bite to eat. I watch some TV. I go to bed. I'm not living my life to the fullest. I don't think most people are.
0: That's just called major depression.
3: Well, but Buzz kind of likes that. That's like your...
1: That's kind of my choice.
0: That is a little choice, yeah.
3: That you're content with a life like that.
2: But okay. Would you still pick wood?
1: Oh, yeah. Yeah. That's an addiction now.
3: I got to message the guy who has wood.
0: I would...
2: Yeah, what would you do, Nico?
1: Get the $10,000 laser hair treatment.
0: I would get a full head of hair. Yeah, absolutely.
3: Damn, that'd be a nice head of hair.
0: Yeah. Okay, do you know how many celebrities have had the individual follicle hair?
2: So many.
0: That I didn't even know. Who was the guy that did the soup that we like?
1: Joel McHale.
0: Joel McHale talks about having it three different times to keep adding more and more. And you should see his hair. It looks magnificent.
1: Man, you're already rich and six
0: foot
1: six.
0: I'm not.
1: I'm talking about Joel McHale.
0: Okay.
3: But you will be rich at that point.
0: With $10 million? Well, with $10 million. I probably would give almost all of it to my parents.
1: Why would you give it to your parents?
0: Because.
1: I will it to your parents.
0: I will it to my parents.
1: Yeah.
0: And my family.
2: Nice. Nico, would you do anything for your stomach? Like a stomach transplant or something so you can get like...
1: Would you do anything for your face?
2: Oh.
3: Damn.
0: Yeah, I'd make it less attractive.
1: Make it fair for the rest of us.
0: Fair for the rest of us.
3: You're too handsome.
0: You know, this mustache has been really killing the ladies lately.
1: All right. There are a lot of interesting answers there. I appreciate everybody that took a few minutes to answer it. Do you want to hear what the nationwide survey found?
0: Yes.
1: Because this was a poll they put out.
3: Oh.
0: Yeah, what would most people say? They'd probably take the money.
1: You think?
0: Americans, yeah.
3: In this economy,
1: it's a clear super majority.
0: I would buy 3 ribeye steaks.
1: At these prices.
3: Yeah. Nice.
1: 63% of people said take the money. 37% say no. I guess they didn't have an option for don't know. There's no fine print of this. Here are some of the takes that other people had on the debate. Make it a decrease of 30 years and I'll think about it. A shorter lifetime of financial stability and comfort versus a slightly longer life full of stress and burnout. Come on now. I think people are overestimating how far $10 million is going to go.
0: I think so, yeah. Although, in our app chat, Jay says... Well, no, it is... Roberto says, what if you were already sick when this offer was made to you? What if you're already, let's say, a terminal patient?
3: Terminal.
1: See, they're very short on details. So do they let you make the arrangements for your family?
0: Or do you get to live an extra...
1: Does somebody still get it?
3: In the event
1: even
3: that
1: if
3: I
1: you
3: die, I want someone to get this to pay for my medical bills if I'm a terminal.
1: But I'll tell you, anybody, whether you got a terminal disease or you're the picture of health, you never know. Tomorrow, the outcome of... when you're going to die is a complete unknown, and the hypothetical leaves it that way, too.
0: I like this one. Another

0: Tucker says, I said yes as soon as you just said you get 10 million. I didn't have to wait for the rest.
1: You don't even have to finish the rest. Yeah. Give me the money.
2: I feel you, brother.
1: They're all, but you will die. I don't care. Give me the money.
0: Yes.
3: Here at

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0: With some questions about a drum.
1: I saw a drum in your office.
0: Isn't that a badass drum? That is courtesy of Daniel Paulus.
2: Yeah, the floor tom. Yeah.
1: That's Daniel's?
0: Is that what it's called? I didn't know how to describe it to Daniel.
2: Oh, yeah, floor tom. Yeah.
0: Thank you.
1: You're like, I need the one that Nick Cannon used in drumline. All right.
2: All right. Right, yeah.
0: Daniel Paulus is a drummer. So he had some at the handy. We are doing a video today, guys. So everybody get ready to do your best.
1: Huh?
0: We're going to be Vikings.
1: Huh? No, which that's reminds my Viking. Me. That's my Viking
0: now. Oh, nice.
1: Huh?
0: Nicholas, do you have access to Buzz's house?
1: I do. Yeah.
0: I'm going to need you in one of these breaks to go and see. Does he have a Viking helmet?
2: Ooh.
0: In that closet of his?
1: He does. I think.
2: Why does he have that?
1: The only issue...
0: He's got a whole closet full of costumes.
1: So, yeah, which is a weird thing to say. In general,
0: it sounds weird without context, but...
1: It's not even in the bedroom. it's upstairs. But so the only problem is, like, I can get into Buzz's house with a key or not.
0: Yeah.
1: And I would be more than happy to go up there and get a Viking helmet for you. But there's somebody else in the house right now.
0: Oh, right.
1: And I would probably scare the hell out of them.
0: I see.
2: Really? Yeah. Okay.
1: If I just like broke in right now.
0: Just broke in.
1: Like break in
0: they at might be still sleeping. You don't know.
1: Yeah. And you're like, what are you doing? I'm trying to get the Viking helmet.
2: The Viking helmet.
0: Man. Also, I forgot. What? You probably don't want to have any interaction without Buzz being there.
1: Yeah, me and that person don't get along.
2: Yeah. That's crazy.
0: Well, yeah, spill the tea in the break with us, Nico. All
1: right.
0: Buzz will be back next week. Have you heard from Buzz, Nico?
1: He
0: ghosted Danny.
2: Yeah, he ghosted me.
1: Yeah, that sounds more like...
2: Yeah.
1: That sounds more like Buzz.
0: That seems more normal than, Buzz was updating him every
1: here's
0: day.
1: Here's a selfie of me
2: at the
1: beach.
2: Yeah,
0: so
2: funny.
0: Weird, right?
1: No, I haven't. You know, I think he just checks out when he goes. I
2: think so.
1: If anything, I'm more curious about what his plans were because he had none when he left.
0: He did kind of go without any reservations or...
1: he went with no reservations.
0: No clue, really, what he was going to do first.
1: He was like, I'm just going to show up and we'll get something there. I was like, all right, dude.
0: But can you imagine how much expensive it is? Because first, no reservations. He was going to California, and California was one of the host cities for... World Cup.
1: Well, it's one of the states.
0: Yeah.
2: Yeah, yeah.
0: And not only that, it's in the middle of tourist season.
1: Yeah.
0: So he was probably going to have to shell out a lot.
1: Well, the other thing is he would be fine with Motel 6s.
0: True.
1: But his daughter, I don't think, would be. So.
0: What an adventure, you guys.
1: Can't wait to hear about it.
0: A lot of details next week. I'm out next week. So. Yeah.
1: Joanna's out.
0: So it'll be fun.
1: Joanna is putting aloe vera on all of her burnout, and she will be taking care of herself a little mental health break.
0: True.
1: Yeah.
0: True. I was telling Danny, I know it's time for a break when I just want to stab Buzz.
1: Yeah.
2: Wow.
0: At the sight of him. And I'm like, you know what? I need a break.
1: Yeah. We work pretty closely.
0: How about we get into some entertainment news, guys?
2: All right, entertainment news. Let's do it.
3: Joanna's Hollywood Cheesemade. Joanna's Hollywood Cheesemade. Joanna's Hollywood Cheesemade. Joanna does more.
0: Do you guys ever think that somebody who doesn't speak Spanish is like, what the hell is Cheesemade?
2: What's a Cheesemade?
1: What's a Cheesemade?
0: And they're just confused by that song?
1: I do think so.
2: Or how Buzz is a cheese-may.
0: Cheese-may.
2: Cheese-may.
0: Danny likes to point out how Buzz's accent makes him say our names.
2: Yeah, it's funny. Have you noticed, Nico?
0: Have you ever noticed how he calls you Nico?
2: Nico.
1: No, I have
2: Nico.
1: I've never
2: That's
1: noticed.
2: That's how he sounds.
0: Listen to the clips and now you can't. Danny.
2: And he calls me Danny and then Joanna's Joanna.
0: So, Joanna.
1: You're saying... He has an accent of the white variety.
2: Yes, but it's like combined with like some weird, I think it's like country British.
0: But
2: it sounds like
0: country-ish. Nico.
2: Nico.
1: No, the funniest thing is how Buzz will take on an affect of whoever he's speaking to.
0: Oh my God, so, I've become guilty of that just from hanging out with Buzz.
2: Wow.
0: We were interviewing, I forget what show it was, but the guy had a very thick southern accent.
1: Yeah.
0: And I was like, good morning.
2: Oh, good morning. He did a Buzz.

0: transfer it to me.
1: No, but it's even funnier with Buzz because Buzz will do it to like anybody. Like if there's black people, like any of the black people that show up, Buzz affects like a weird.
0: I've heard it. We were in the presence of a very lovely black woman at the Chihuahuas game one time.
2: Yeah.
0: And she had an accent. Buzz started talking like.
1: Yeah, it's kind of crazy.
0: And I was all like, I need to get out of here.
2: Cultural appropriation, Buzz? That's crazy.
1: Wow, this was good. I'm glad I showed up.
2: Yeah.

0: Tyler had been battling health issues after undergoing emergency intestinal surgery in Portugal back in May. She spent about a month in an induced coma before her condition worsened and her family announced that she passed away in the hospital. Mm-hmm. Born Gaynor Hopkins in Wales, Tyler became one of the defining voices of the 70s and 80s with her raspy vocals and larger-than-life anthems. Oh, yeah, sing it, Bonnie. She earned 3 Grammy nominations, was honored as a member of the Order of the British Empire in 2023, and was still releasing new music as recently as this year. From MTV to karaoke bars, her songs have remained rock staples for generations, and her legacy is sure to live on every time someone belts out Total Eclipse of the Heart. Yes.
1: Okay. Have you guys seen the Shrek? And then she has a song in Shrek, I think.
0: Holding Out for a Hero.
1: Holding Out for a Hero. But then they do like a Shrekified version.
0: Yeah, it's the fairy godmother who sings it.
1: It's the fairy godmother. That's my favorite version.
0: That's your favorite version. That is a good version. That's a good version. And like the scenes that accompany it, a cinematic masterpiece, really.
1: I mean, he's being a hero.
0: Social Distortion is getting a little more personal with the latest video from their brand new album. The punk rock legends just released the music video for it tonight, and it stars frontman Mike Ness's own son, Johnny Angel Rios Ness, as part of a young couple wandering through Tulsa, Oklahoma. The story is inspired by the song's tribute to Ness's wife of more than 30 years. Her name is Christine, while Ness appears throughout the video performing the song on an acoustic guitar. Here's a clip of tonight.

0: That's not how it's supposed to sound.
1: That's not how it's supposed to sound. It must have gotten distorted as I sent it to Danny. Social distortion. Born to Kill is Social Distortion's first new album in 15 years, and the band is getting ready to hit the road for a North American tour starting July 17th. For longtime fans, it's another reminder that after all these years, Social D still knows how to mix grit with heart, and I promise you it doesn't sound that bad.
0: Social D. Mine is pretty social, too.
1: Oh, man. Mastodon is opening up for the first time about one of the hardest chapters in the band's history. The metal band has released a new video called The Mastodon in the Room, where founding members Bran Daler, Troy Sanders, and Bill Kelleher reflect on the loss of their former guitarist, Brent Hinds.
2: Yeah.
1: Hinds left the band unexpectedly in March of last year before tragically dying in a motorcycle accident just 5 months later. In the emotional video, the band says he was family and admits that while their relationship had its challenges, the love they had for him never changed. Danny, you saw the entire thing.
2: I saw, the whole thing.
1: It's about 30 minutes long.
2: 30-minute thing, yeah. And I think it was nice because they started it off kind of just like looking at old footage of the band and of Brent and kind of reminiscing on the old times. But then, because I don't know how much you guys know about it, but there's been a lot of people saying, hey, why isn't Mastodon talking much about Brent's death, you know, and especially because they knew that they had, like, they're arguing before
1: right.
2: he passed, so they addressed it, and they're like, well, he just wasn't, like, really, like, vibing with the band anymore, they didn't want to be in it, and so he just, one day, just walked out on them.
1: Yeah, and situations I think it's difficult for you to be like, well, that guy freaking sucked, but you're kind of also... We were friends at one point.
2: Yeah,
1: you don't want them to die either.
2: Yeah, it was just a very sour ending because the last thing Brent did, he was talking bad about them online and stuff and saying a bunch of bad stuff about them. So, they clarified a lot of stuff and they just told people what happened.
1: That's great.
2: Yeah,
1: Mastodon does say that they wanted fans to hear the story directly from them, and the band had already released a song in Hinds' honor called Your Ghost Again, which they released earlier this summer, and we did hear a clip of it when it came out. The Emmy nominations are officially out, and one show absolutely dominated the field. The medical drama The Pitt led the way with 25 nominations.
0: Hey.
1: One of my favorite shows, Widow's Bay, also had a huge debut, picking up an impressive 18 nominations.
0: Wait, do you like Widow's?

0: Widow's Bay?
1: I do like Widow's Bay.
0: And The Pit.
1: And The Pit.
0: Which one's better?
1: They both are completely different shows.
0: What's Widow's Bay about? I assume some widows.
1: It is about, it's hilarious. It's a funny show with some horror elements in it. And it's about a cursed little island town.
0: Yeah. Nice.
1: It's really good. Hacks, though, was right behind The Pit with 24 nominations, setting a new record for the most Emmy nominations ever received by a comedy series in a single year. Other big contenders include Beef, Spider-Noir, and Saturday Night Live. Well, there were also some surprising snubs. Taylor Sheridan was shut out once again, aside from a stunt coordination nomination for Tulsa King. Kathy Bates missed out for Matlock, and neither Kristen Bell nor Adam Brody earned acting nominations for Nobody Wants This.
0: Matlock was good. I think Kathy Bates too.
1: I hear it is so good.
0: Yeah.
1: I may start watching
0: If you
1: that.
0: Like procedurals, it's in crime. It's.
1: I do like also Kathy Bates. I think she's great.
0: Love the Bates.
1: One bright spot came with a posthumous nomination for Rob Reiner for his guest role on The Bear. The Emmy Awards will air September 14th on NBC with Mariska Hargitay serving as both host and a nominee. Do you remember that Super Size Me documentary?
0: With what was the name of the guy?
1: Morgan Spurlock.
0: Yes, and he ate McDonald's for 30 days.
1: Yes. Well, Netflix is now bringing that idea back. A new documentary called Big Chicken, a Fast Food Conspiracy, will follow British comedian Mo Gilligan as he eats nothing but fried chicken 3 times a day for 28 days. While investigating the fast food industry's impact on our health, the environment, and that the way the food is marketed. Fried chicken. You guys like fried chicken?
2: Yeah,
0: I love fried chicken.
1: Where do you like your fried chicken from?
0: I was actually going to ask you guys that on Monday because it was National Fried Chicken Day.
1: Oh, is it?
0: On Monday, yes. I don't know.
1: You don't know where you like fried chicken?
2: I guess KFC is
0: KFC, but it's kind of... changed, and they closed the one that's on the west side by Buzz.
1: Are they closing down? That's weird.
0: A couple of them, it feels like.
2: I mean, there's only 3 options, right?
0: Churches is my
2: place. And Popeyes?
1: And Popeyes.
0: And Popeyes.
1: You really are like, what mood am I in for today?
2: I don't really eat too much fried chicken, to be honest, so.
1: No, you know who has good fried chicken? Albertsons.
2: Albertsons is pretty good.
0: Yeah.
1: Hell yeah. Here is something interesting to note, though. Morgan Spurlock had already made Super Size Me 2 about the chicken industry back in 2017. The difference, though, is instead of eating chicken nonstop, he opened his own fast food chicken restaurant to expose how business really works.
2: Oh.
1: The experiment may be different this time around, but the premise is familiar enough that a lot of viewers are already making the comparison.
2: They should do a spinoff with Buzz and like see like what happens when you drink a bunch of Dr. Pepper on a daily basis. And just follow Buzz around.
1: Dr. Pepper Me is what it's going to be called.
0: Well, I mean, with Buzz's luck, it will show that it's been keeping him alive this entire time.
1: Somehow that's the one force that's keeping him alive. Have you ever thought General Hospital needed more international spies? Well, your wish was granted. John Oliver just wrapped up a 3-episode guest role on the soap opera, playing the mysterious head of a global spy agency known simply as Z. During his short run, he took out a bad guy, spoke multiple languages, flirted with Carly Spencer, and somehow fit right into the wonderfully over-the-top world of Port Charles. The whole thing happened because Oliver joked about wanting to be on General Hospital during an episode of his show, Last Week Tonight, and the show's producers actually made it happen. Here is what it sounded like with John Oliver on General Hospital.
3: I spent the whole night praying that she was going to be okay. And I can't even get into her room to check on her because your agents won't let me.
4: An oversight. I'll have your name added to the list of approved visitors.
3: I don't want to be added to the list. I want my daughter back.
4: Then let me put this in language that you will understand. That ain't gonna happen.
1: And then he gets slapped, which is what he wanted. He wanted to get slapped. That ain't gonna happen.
0: That is hilarious.
2: He did a buzzer there. Culture appropriation, yeah.
1: Fans won't have to wait long to see him in daytime TV again either. Oliver is set to pop up on Days of Our Lives next month, proving he's quietly becoming one of the biggest crossover stars in daytime television.
0: Wait, so General Hospital.
1: Yeah.
0: Is it generally about a hospital?
1: That's a soap I never watched.
0: Because
1: neither is Days of Our Lives.
0: You're throwing spy agencies in there.
1: Yeah, I don't know how that came about.
0: Where are the doctors?
1: Yeah, right. Wouldn't he be working at a hospital?
0: Where's the hospital? Yeah.

0: Also, I've never seen Days of Our Lives, so I don't know what that's about either.
1: Me neither.
2: The Young and the Restless?
0: My soap was called Passions, and I need someone to put that on streaming because I loved that show.
2: Did you watch telenovelas?
0: I did watch more telenovelas.
1: But which ones did you watch?
0: Abrázame Muy Fuerte, Destilando Amor.
2: That means Hug Me Strongly.
1: Yes. Yeah. Muy bien, Nico.
0: I was all about novelas.
1: What about La Virgen de Guadalupe?
0: Oh, that is a jam. I have to watch that every time. Although
2: Of Guadalupe.
1: Yep.
0: It pisses me off sometimes. Uh-huh. You know how, like, at the beginning of the story, the people are terrible before they get hit with the air of the Virgen? It raises my blood pressure at one point where I'm like, this is so terrible.
1: Yeah. Yeah. They're always going through it. They find the La Virgen and then they're all good.
0: And then suddenly the air hits them.
1: Yeah. I don't know what it smells like.
0: And then you're kind of like, chill, Virgencita.
1: Yeah.
0: That's too much. It looks like Jason Segel still hasn't given up on one of the greatest fake musicals ever created. The Forgetting Sarah Marshall star.
2: Dracula. Please tell me Dracula.
0: That he says he's still dreaming of making a sequel centered around Peter Bretner's unforgettable Dracula puppet rock opera from the end of the movie. Segel says he and his collaborators have been talking about it and that they're finally getting there. He even revealed he still owns one of the original Dracula puppets and occasionally brings it out to perform live. Just in case you forgot, this is what that rock opera sounded like.
3: My reign is done. It's time to die.
4: I'm pregnant.
5: What have I done? I'll kill Dracula. My life is a lie.
0: I, too, am upset that we've never gotten this actual Dracula puppet rock opera.
2: Yeah, what the hell, man?
1: Yeah.
0: But he says they're getting there. Considering Sarah Marshall has become one of the most beloved comedies of the 2000s.
1: It's a great
0: fans
1: movie.
0: Would probably line up to hear Dracula's lament on the big screen.
1: I need a sequel for the whole Forgetting Sarah Marshall.
0: Right. Does he go back to live in Hawaii? What's going on?
1: I know. What happens to... He ends up with Mila Kunis, right?
2: Mila Kunis.
1: Yeah. Well, however you say it, yeah.
2: No, it's yes. Yes, he does.
0: That's great.
1: A good movie.
0: I love that movie.
1: I cried.
2: Did you hear that? That's the one that convinced Harrison Ford to work with Jason Segel in Shrinking, the therapy.
1: Really?
0: That's what convinced him?
2: Yes, that they showed him a bunch of his work, like sent him movies to watch.
1: That's the one that hit
2: and
1: the spot?
2: He chose, yeah, he said, hey, great dong, kid.
1: That's the first scene.
0: Great movie. Have you guys seen Shrinking?
1: No.
2: No, I don't have Apple.
0: That is such a good show.
1: Oh.
0: Doesn't Buzz have it? Just link with Buzz.
2: Yeah, right.
0: Leech off of him like
1: Buzz.
0: Lisa leeches off
2: no,
0: of
2: no, it's been reverse leeched. Now Buzz is leeching off me since I have to pay for the... because the thing I was leeching off of him, I now am paying for.
1: The HBO? Or?
2: Yeah.
1: Oh, nice.
0: Dude, that guy is cursed. Which myself, was at his house trying to sign him up for, I think, Peacock.
1: Yeah.
0: And it just wasn't going through. And at one point, Buzz is all, should I just leave the room? And I'm like, yes, get out of here.
1: He is cursed because I was trying to make him an Instagram account the other day.
0: Yeah.
1: It wasn't working.
0: It somehow backfires.
1: I was following the instructions. I'm like, Buzz, you are definitely cursed. It just was not working.
2: Agreed.
0: Curse?
1: Yeah.
0: Finally, you may have been singing a line from Guns N' Roses' Welcome to the Jungle wrong this entire time and probably never realized it. I know. I was definitely singing it wrong. During the bridge, when Axl sings, and I quote, "And when you're high, you never ever want to come down." It sounds like the next line to me says, "So down."
1: I thought it was "come down."
0: And you thought it was "come down."
1: Yeah.
0: Nico, have you heard the song, first of all?
2: Huh?
0: Welcome to the Jungle.
6: Welcome to the Jungle.
1: Yeah.
6: Dun-dun-dun-dun-dun.
0: Right. So people are just now discovering, oh my God, we've been singing it wrong. Slash's girlfriend has recently posted a photo of him standing on top of a teleprompter during a show, which shows the lyrics. And it shows that the actual lyrics are, and I quote again, "suck down."
2: Suck down?
0: Instead of "so down." Most of us have

0: probably been singing So Down, but it's actually Suck Down all three times.
1: Suck Down, really? All right.
0: So I'm going to play a clip of what the song sounds like. And then afterwards, it's an isolated vocal track where you can clearly hear him saying Suck Down.
1: Okay.

0: When you're high, you never ever wanna come down. Suck down, suck down, suck down.
1: Yeah?
2: So it's suck down. Nico's looking up the lyrics.
1: Yeah, I'm trying to go.
3: Is it like what?
1: Is it in the lyrics?
2: Is it in those lyrics?
3: Axel's doing a lot of emphasis on the
1: suck.
3: Suck.
2: Yeah, but it, I guess in the original song, I never noticed the C and the K in it.
3: But now I can hear it now.
2: But you hear it now.
1: In the lyrics, though.
3: What is it in the lyrics?
1: I actually don't know what part I'm looking for.
2: It's going to be the part where it starts saying, and when you're high, you never ever want to come down.
1: Down, down, down. Yeah, yeah, yeah. It doesn't say suck down.
3: When you're high,
1: you never want to come down. So down, oh down, down.
3: Ooh, that
2: one doesn't even say the so down. You could tell it's like a sound. Yeah. That's why I always thought it was so down.
1: Interesting.
2: But it's actually suck down, and it's almost 40 years later after the song is released that a lot of people are just discovering. If you already knew that, let us know in the app chat.
3: How'd you get access to the individual isolated vocal?
2: It was in the prep.
3: Oh, okay, golly, that's crazy, John. You got access to the stems? Like, it's crazy.
2: Danny, and I guess it's one of those videos.
1: When it comes to sucking down, Joanna can find anything. Oh.
2: I will find it.
1: And she will put
2: like
1: it
2: a bloodhound, all right?
3: Okay, all right.
2: This Hollywood Cheeseman.
3: 740, man.
2: This Hollywood Cheeseman was brought to you by Bombers Oyster Pubs. 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

0: Hey, morning show. I just watched a video where a guy repeats over and over again, if you're a grown man and you believe in the Zodiac, you're gay. You have to check it out.
1: It sounds like you gave a pretty comprehensive description.
2: I think
1: you
2: summed it up for us, dude. Yeah.
3: Took a video on guys.
1: Do you know a single guy who reads their horoscope in a magazine or newspaper?
4: No.
1: Yeah.
3: Neither.
1: And no. I'm going to stick up for my gay brothers out there.
3: I don't think a gay man even reads his horoscope.
5: I don't associate with those people.
2: I don't know if he reads his horoscope, but I definitely know someone who's all like, well, I'm a Pisces.
1: Okay. Oh, my God. Do I know him? Can I take my headphones off and you tell me off the air who it is?
2: Okay.
5: Wait, he does?
4: Do I know this person?
1: Rhymes with gay.
2: I'm gonna text
5: you. Come on.
1: I'm a Pisces, so I really don't get along with Sagittarius. Or is it Sagittarii?
4: But do you think that's a red flag?
1: It's just Jenny, weird.
2: I text you. Yeah,
1: this is funny. One of the coolest dudes I know, by the way.
2: He's real cool, yeah. But one time he was all like, it's because I'm a Pisces and all that. And I'm all like, wow, you believe that?
1: I would take him aside and gently explain to him, that's gay, bro.
5: Why have you been such a homophobe, bro? Why is it gay?
1: I don't know. It's just been like 10 years since you could call stuff gay, and now I feel like in Trump's America, you could do it again.
5: You can just say it about everything now?
1: Mm-hmm.
2: Okay. This is America.
5: If anything, Joanna, though, there's way more red flags that Buzz doesn't care about other than Zodiacs.
1: What?
2: By the way, how's your housemates doing? Yeah.
5: What I'm saying is, Zodiac shouldn't be
2: the red flag that you worry about.
1: I believe you ignore so many different red flags. Yes, but I do.
2: Zodiac is the least of your worries.
1: But I do it in a very heterosexual way.
5: Yeah, right.
4: He also looks out for people who take pictures of their food. So that's another red flag. Right?
1: Who, me?
4: Yeah.
2: Oh yeah, you don't like that either.
1: I don't know. Let's say I give everybody 100% respect, 100%.
4: Yeah.
1: But every time you post, especially if you're a guy, if you post a video of your breakfast.
5: God, what is with you and like.
1: I subtract 0.1%.
4: So, but let's say you saw me post something like that. Would you be like, come on? What would be your reaction?
1: You know, I'm off social media, so it's very unlikely that I would see
2: What's
1: it, but
2: sign?
1: I would say, Danny, come here. I don't know if your dad didn't have this talk with you, but we need to have some real time here.
2: Right. What's your sign?
5: Fat. Is that a sign?
1: No
4: struggle.
1: No right turn on red. That's a good one, no, right?
2: What's your birthday?
1: June.
2: What?
5: Hey,
2: I need the.
1: I happen to know what it is because I've done this before,
2: then
1: and people
2: what is
1: say
2: it?
1: I'm a Cancer, which sounds like that's the worst. No other zodiac signs are named after
2: cancer.
1: Deadly diseases. Right, right. I hate it.
5: And what's with you and all this? Like, man, if you're a dude, that's
2: today he's been very heavy on.
5: Yeah,
2: me.
5: That's dude stuff, and this is dude stuff, and you better not
2: you
5: be doing girl stuff
2: gay?
5: If you're a dude because you're gay.
1: I'm very in touch with my masculinity.
4: Is Buzz a part of the manosphere now?
2: I think he is. he's being radicalized.
5: He's absorbed Charlie Kirk's spirit.
2: You watch too.
1: Let me tell you how to be an alpha. First of all, you have to buy all these energy drinks that I'm selling on my website.
5: Only guys can do certain things, and only girls can do things in your worldview.
1: No.
5: Okay,
1: girls also should not read their horoscope. I mean,
2: what is our horoscope safe?
4: That's extremist, don't you think? No horoscopes at all.
2: Horoscopes for today. Buzz is a Cancer.
4: What did they do to you, Buzz?
2: Where the
5: hell? He got beat up in high school and got called gay a lot.
1: Why do I have an anti-horoscope?
4: Yeah.
1: Because it's BS.
2: Buzz, your horoscope for today, Cancers out there, a long-term project reaches a positive

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1: So a little clarification there. If you're in your 30s, about 50 times a week is a good number. In your 40s and 50s, somewhere between 2 and 3 times a week. I love the different images they use for this article.
0: Like a cactus.
1: Yeah, they just show a cactus that really looks like a penis.
2: 50?
0: 50 what?
1: If you're in your 50s, if you're in your 40s and 50s age category.
2: Okay.
1: It should be between 2 and 3 times a week.
2: He said 50 times, right?
1: Yeah. No. Okay. In your 30s, it should be about 50% of the time. 50% of mornings, you wake up in a state of turgidness.
2: Like 3.5 days, whatever?
1: You know, you break down the statistics, but I mean, the doctor was on to something. Like, when you're in your late teens and 20s, it's just like constant, even when you don't want it to. He says that it has to do with very serious issues like cardiovascular risk going up. You know, maybe some health concerns that are interfering. Putting on weight and losing muscle can also be a sign. Do we have phone calls?
0: We do.
1: All right. I don't know why this has to be an uncomfortable discussion.
0: It's hilarious. It's not uncomfortable
1: at all.
0: A lot
1: of men listen to this show.
3: I'll start off the conversation if everybody else is too embarrassed to talk about it. I'm 72. I've never had it. Not once. Not in my entire life. Never. Now, you can go from there. Bye.
0: Wait, you've never had morning glory?
1: Tracy, are you saying you have never experienced that?
2: Morning wood?
1: Yeah.
0: There has to be a better way.
1: There's got to be some.
2: Like low testosterone or something? Or like,
1: I don't know. Or ask a doctor about it. Because if you never, even when you were like 20 years old, that is out of the ordinary.
2: 13, 14, yeah.
1: I'm not calling you weird. I'm just saying that I think a doctor would be.
0: I think a doctor is a better person to talk than any of us. Just because people's bodies are different. I don't know about hormone regulation, this or that. It might just be him.
1: All right. You got anybody else?
0: Yes.
4: Hey, you guys are talking about morning wood. And you know what, Buzz? Don't let these guys bully you. I mean, if I was 62, then,
1: not
4: you know,
1: 62.
4: I'd be glad to, you know, just get it.
2: Be alive.
4: Just to get it stiff enough in order to hang a couple of clothes hangers on there. You know what I mean? It doesn't have to be a bit as stiff as a 2x4, but just enough to get you, you know, it'll get you by through a date or a one-night stand, you know.
0: Just enough
4: to get fun, you know. And there's implants for that stuff, too. I think there's like an air pump for the compression.
1: I don't, good God.
4: On your leg or something. And you're there just, you know,
0: pumping
4: running around with half a chub the whole time. And then let it loose. Like, brum, brum, like, you know. you might even have to start it like a lawnmower. You know, the string coming out of your prostate. And then you're like, brum, brum. Start it like a Honda lawnmower.
1: This is exactly.
4: To get the,
1: yeah, you gotta flood the engine with some gas, man. You gotta punch the little ball. You know what I mean?
2: Yeah, that's funny.
1: All right, good point. This is the kind of sophomoric inanity that I was worried about this conversation devolving into.
2: You knew what you were getting yourself into. That's why you brought it up.
1: It paints a vivid
4: morning
1: picture.
4: Prostate. It sounds like a real sausage fest there in the studio.
1: Yeah.
0: Without Joanna, it very much is. Yes. That's what somebody in our app chat says.
1: What, the
0: well, Mikey thought those messages. Yeah, well, with Joanna gone today, the morning show has become one big old sausage party.
1: You know, we do have a lot of male listeners. We have a lot of female listeners, too, but, you know, this is important stuff to know about. Our audience is getting older,
0: absolutely,
1: too.
0: Absolutely. There's nothing embarrassing. This is health. Okay, human health. Raul says, I'm prescribed testosterone injections. I get good morning wood every day.
1: Dude, like 10 years ago or something, I was going to like the men's health thing and they shoot you up with testosterone.
0: You're supposed to keep taking it. It's not just like one and done. Why aren't you still on testosterone injections?
1: I didn't really need it. So it was just like overdue. You know, I didn't
0: feel good.
1: You would definitely have like a rager that you could hang a tailgate fence by. That testosterone knew exactly where to go.
2: This is one again?
1: Oh God, this was my friend Al Frank and a doctor opened up a men's clinic, and I went in. I was doing the whole

0: man, they were doing all kinds of injections of different stuff.
1: Wow.
0: And, you know, testosterone was a big... I felt like I wasn't deficient in testosterone, so it just kind of goosed me a little bit.
1: How old were you at that point?
0: God, 45. You know, 45, 46,
1: and it worked
0: like
1: really well, is what you're saying?
0: It worked too well, Danny.

0: I got a topic for you. I'm glad you're here, Julio. Yes. Maybe you can help us out with this. People are predicting what time-honored traditions are probably going to die out in the next decade or so.
1: Oh.
0: So there are a few of these that I've brought up before.
2: Pardoning the turkey.
0: God, no, that's just dumb. I don't know if it'll ever go away, but the deal where whoever the president is takes a whole day off so he can pardon a couple of dumb turkeys, I've always thought. But that's been stupid since they started doing it. Black Friday, I said, at this point, they have their sales going on before November. Mm-hmm. You know, they have their Black Friday pricing. And then we heard that some people did go out to, like, Target because they had a really good... At this point, I think you just got to like tailgating. You go out and camp out overnight.
1: You know, I think the less you hear about people dying, the more that fad goes out. Because that used to be the thing all the time, is that somebody would get trampled.
0: Somebody would get trampled. Somebody would get stabbed.
1: Yeah.
0: You know, somebody would get beaten with the last fondue pot on the...
1: Trying to get a TV.
0: But, yeah, that was a legitimate thing. We'd come in, it was like, how many died on Black Friday? Died?
2: What's the death count for Black Friday?
1: Yeah, and now when there's a low death count, no death count, you're just like, people don't care no more.
2: I think the specials are the deals are like there for the week afterwards, at least too. So it's not that special.
1: No, yeah.
0: I think it's one of these things where they have a super good deal on one item, but they only have like three. I've said, beauty pageants just are not what they, you know, that used to be a thing that millions of people watch.
2: Yeah. They're kind of weird.
1: Dude, if anything, I think the last time I watched one, I probably was a kid, and that's because my dad was watching it.
0: Yeah, he watched Miss USA or any, all of that stuff.
1: You
0: just
1: heard
0: seems
1: about it back then, but
0: like something very old-timey to me.
1: I mean, I get that people in the industry get it, but it doesn't appeal to us normies.
0: Yeah.
2: You ever think at some point it's the parents that want this more than the kids? I don't think kids actually want to be in beauty pageants.
0: I don't want to second guess what anybody's doing, but if you've seen any of those toddlers and teenagers, definitely see like some toxic showbiz parenting going on there. So let me throw it out. Let me get your thoughts on it. Julio, Nico, Joanne, and Danny. I want everybody's response here. Things that could be going away. Class reunions. I just realized I've never been to one.
1: No.
0: Oh, have you been to class reunions?
1: Well, yeah, it was because I became a celebrity. I needed more people to come to my show.
2: You're handing out business cards.
0: Yeah, do you ever hit up a grad class reunion that isn't yours, like some kind of wedding crash or something?
1: I actually got to perform on my last one, so I

0: performed, and I had my photo booth business there too. So I was double dipping on that class reunion right there. Yeah.
1: Nico, did you ever go to a class? You seem like the type of brown noser who would totally go to class reunions. You probably go to everyone you have an opportunity to go to.
2: I was class president, so I was supposed to like be in charge of
1: the tenure.
2: Yeah,
1: boy, that's hard. That's something to saddle a 17-year-old with. Hey, when you're pushing 30, you've got to come back and do this dumb thing.
2: Yeah, I did not do it. I did not. Somebody else did it. Joanna, ours was like a couple of years ago.
3: It was like
2: 5 years ago. Yeah,
1: I think I'd enjoy it actually.
3: But by the time we already graduated, and now in this day and age, we were already on Facebook.
2: Yeah, so there's no point in catching up anymore.
3: So we already know who got fat. You know, we don't need to see each other in person.
0: That is a great point. That's what made it.
2: We know who peaked in high school.
3: Exactly.
2: I don't need to look.
0: Yeah.
1: Well, I remember from my 20th, and this has been a while. Yeah. But from my 20th,
2: in 1912,
1: it was like 2000.
3: My 20th anniversary.
1: 2007.
2: You and the Newsboys all got together.
1: That they were organizing the class reunion on Facebook.
2: Oh, that's how they were okay. Like you weren't going to go somewhere. You were just going to meet
1: on
2: Facebook.
1: No, not at all. They were just saying, "Here's where it's going to be." Okay. Everybody RSVP. Let us know who's going to be there. And it was just assumed. Well, everybody's on Facebook.
0: Yeah.
1: You know, that's how it was in 2006.
2: So you didn't go?
1: Nah. But I think it would be fun. Because every now and then I run in, when I go visit my mom, my brother, I run into somebody from high school, and it's always good to see them no matter how much I hated their guts in high school. It's weird.
0: That was always the appeal. What are they up to? What are they doing?
3: You wanted to see your haters and stuff. But you can do that on Facebook. Then.
1: But you want to see like how fat they got, and how
0: exactly,
1: and how bald the quarterback is.
0: And now that I'm losing it, I'm like, hell yeah, I'm going.
1: How about this?
3: Who you could hook up
0: who got divorced? Who gave up? Who still has hope?
1: Talking about traditions that people predict are going to fade away in the coming decades, trick or treating. I think 100 years from now, you're going to see some kids out there going door to door trick or treating. I think it's around for at least 100 years. Someone said that ever since trunk or treating took off, they haven't had any. I will tell you, trick or treat is way down just in the 30 years that I've been an adult. You used to show up. Huge amounts of people. You'd run out of candy, and now it's.
0: Yeah.
1: You know, I don't know. I'm sure there are some neighborhoods that still get a lot of trick-or-treating. But even when my daughter was little, there were some neighborhoods you go to and people were going all out.
2: Going ham.
1: You know, having their own little haunted houses in their garage and stuff.
0: Oh, yeah, that's when they go. They switch it up to the next level. I mean, I did like that when I used to do it. But when I became an adult, I never gave out candy. Because, I mean, I did when I dated somebody that had a kid.
2: Mm-hmm.
0: But then after no kids, I'm just like, I feel creepy.
1: Right.
0: Like,
1: come
0: to my door, kids.
2: You're not allowed within 200 feet of them.
0: I know, right?
1: All right, so.
0: And not by any law. I just my own preference.
1: The next one. I can't wait to see this one gone because they just look so stupid. Gender reveal parties.
2: Stop those.
3: They're the worst. Yes.
1: God, why do we hate them so much?
3: I think because they've gone just so over the top lately.
4: Yeah, yeah.
1: That's extra. How about the forest fires?
3: They're creating fires and stuff.
2: Do you have any kids, Julio?
0: No.
2: Knock on
0: wood, bro. Right. No. I dodged that bullet many times.
1: daylight
0: saving. That's why I got a lot of money.
1: Daylight saving time.
2: Daylight savings time.
1: No, it's not. It's daylight saving.
2: Actually, I looked it up. It turns out there is no correct way of saying it.
0: Okay. Really?
1: Yeah. Then you say it the wrong way if you want to. They've been talking about this
0: like the toilet paper debate.
1: Over or under?
0: Over and under. Yeah.
1: They've talked about doing away with it. I mean, it does get dark, like, you know, Paso around this time of year. It gets dark, like, around 4:50, 5 o'clock, 5:30. It's pitch black outside, man.
0: You feel like Alaska.
1: Thank you cards. One person said, they're a pain and can simply be handled with a text or just saying thanks next time you see the person.
0: I think that goes for any letter now.
1: I haven't written a thank you card since the year I graduated high school.
2: Did your mom make you?
1: Absolutely. Made me write everybody a thank

0: cue card.
1: The homework is the next Kodak.
2: Right?
0: But then once I was out on my own, it's like, yeah, I'll say thank you when I see him. Christmas cards. God bless my Aunt Linda. I get a Christmas card from my dear Aunt Linda every single year. Yeah.
3: And I say we bring those back.
0: You like getting Christmas cards?
3: I do.
0: Now I only get them from like the car dealer that I brought a car from 7 years ago.
1: Yeah, right, right.
0: Those are the my doctor's office. Yeah, your realtor. Those are all I get, which are real. It's really just junk mail in the form of a Christmas greeting. So
4: what's the point?
1: Still on the fridge, though.
4: Yeah,
1: I have nobody.
4: It's supposed to show off how you're doing for the rest of.
3: I always saw that in movies where they were like, "And here's the family update," right. And they tell you everything that the family's been up to.
0: That was definitely a trend for about a decade. In the 90s.
3: I only saw it in movies because I'm Mexican, and my family already knew what we were all up to because of my mom.
4: Yeah, she had tabs on you already.
3: Yep.
1: Yeah.
0: Somebody says about Christmas cards, we used to get dozens, and when I was young, almost every family sent them. Now it's mostly an old person thing, although some younger parents will send a postcard with a family photo and a generic pre-printed message. I can remember we'd put up all of our Christmas cards like around the house. It was part of the Christmas decoration, like all the Christmas cards that we'd
1: People would hire a photographer.
0: Anybody else think of anything else that's a trend or a tradition that you think is probably going to go away in the next few days?
4: These are all top tier.
0: Private fireworks. One person says, maybe they'll never go to zero, but there could be an increase in professional shows with the roles of drones increasing.
4: I will say, have you seen drone shows that are really intricate? Those look crazy.
0: Man, it's fun lighting your own fireworks.
4: It is just fun. Yeah, that's not going to go
0: as hell.
1: But the drone shows that go wrong, they look like fireworks. They all just start falling down.
4: I hadn't seen that yet.
1: No. Oh, those things are crazy. It's like a shower of fire just coming down.
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3: 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Yeah, I said almost. The Buzz Adams Morning Show is back on 95.5 KLAQ.

0: Welcome back to the Buzz Adams Morning Show. It's Nico Jimian hanging out with you, as well as Danny Pedroza, Joanna Barba.
1: Hey, boys.
0: Hey, girl. Buzz is out for the week. He will be back starting on Monday, and your regularly scheduled programming will as well. So I have a lot of neckline calls just stacking up in my my email, because that's where I get them.
1: We have been getting a lot of neckline calls, but because I've been in here, the connection for my computer doesn't really work well.
0: In that studio?
1: Yeah.
0: All right. So how do you guys feel about going through some of these neckline calls?
2: Let's do it.
0: All right.
1: I like it.
0: I like it. I like it a lot.
1: A lot.
0: We're talking about class reunions in that last... See, that's the hard thing that we're going to also have to do, because people will be calling in about the best
1: and
0: ofs.
1: We have to decipher what they're talking about, what clip we just played.
0: And bring it back to context for whoever's listening right now. So I guess we were talking about class reunions in that last clip.
3: Yeah, I think the class reunion thing is probably going to go away. But 20 years ago was the 30th anniversary of my middle school graduation. And we had a class of like 32 people. And so we all kind of communicated with each other and set up a reunion at this sort of British style pub near where we went to school. And people came from all over the country, and at least 80% of the class showed up.
0: Well, that's 20 people.
3: Including a couple of our teachers, and we had a blast. So it's sad that that kind of stuff is going away. Have a good...
0: Danny.
2: Yeah.
0: So you are 26. That means you're probably about 7 years out from your graduation, your high school graduation.
2: Yeah.
0: Are you planning to go to your reunion?
2: Nope.
0: No?
2: No.
0: Joanna, you didn't, right?
1: No, I think that my class threw something for the 10th, but it wasn't like an official class reunion. It was just kind of like, we're all going to meet up here.
0: Peter Piper, and we're going to hang out.
1: And I didn't go.
0: I didn't go to mine either.
2: I thought you would go, Nico. Weren't you like student council president and everything? And like,
0: I was student council vice president.
2: My bad.
0: But I was class president.
2: You were both?
0: Yeah.
2: Dude, so you're like a tryhard, huh, in high school?
1: Yeah. Oh my God, Danny.
2: Were you also in NHS?
0: I was in NHS as well. I was vice president of NHS as well. I graduated third.
2: In your class?
0: Well, I fought with Anna Lee over fourth. But anyways, I'm not going to...
2: That's crazy. ...get into the arguments. I was number four in my class.
0: Nice.
2: Yeah,
1: wow.
2: Number four, yeah.
1: I just graduated, and I was happy about that. So.
0: All right, so somebody wants to talk about that Guns N' Roses lyric.
1: Okay.
0: Axl Rose, you had the story.
1: Yeah, so
0: Axl Rose
1: in Welcome to the Jungle, the part where after he says, when you're high, you never, ever want to come down. A lot of people thought he was just saying so down, but turns out it's suck down.
0: Well, remember, I had looked up the lyrics in that last segment where we were talking about it, and it wasn't in the lyrics online. And then somebody in our app chat, Nitro Nick from Las Cruces, listening in from Las Cruces, the big LC, says, in the Appetite for Destruction CD lyrics booklet that comes with it, that sucked down part's not even in there. I just checked.
1: I did see that that message as well, and it's not in that official booklet. That's so weird.
0: All right. Let's see what

0: this person has to say.
1: Hey, good morning. I wanted to let you know, as a former setup for Guns N' Roses back in 92, I personally asked Mr. Axl Rose, what exactly is it that you're saying on that part? And he says he was angry at the time when he was singing, writing the lyrics, and says, suck down. And then he realized he said that and said, so down. So just wanted to clarify that.
2: Oh, wow. Some insight.
0: What?
3: What?

0: for us to sing along, but whatever. The same thing happened with Cher.
1: And the Do You Believe in Life After
0: Love? But my brother swore it was Love After Life.
1: A lot of people thought the same thing.
0: And we used to fight about that.
1: And this was a time where you had to actually buy the booklet to see what it was saying.
2: What is the most?
0: So we were talking about, I guess there was a best of about candies.
1: Okay.
0: Does that bring any bells?
1: No.
0: All right. Well, we were talking about candies in the best of.
2: Oh, it's Wrestling Guy. You guys are talking candy. Okay. One of my favorite candies growing up as a kid, like the 90s and all that, Nico Juana, you guys probably remember this, Warheads.
0: I freaking loved Warheads.
1: What was our obsession with that in the 90s?
3: They don't exist anymore?
2: You guys remember Warheads?
1: I don't know,
2: actually. Really, really sour candies.
1: Yeah.
2: Like the yellow one, like the lemon one was like the most sour. Dude, like those were so good. All right, love y'all. Bye.
1: Something about sour candies just takes me back to my youth.
0: And I
1: noticed that a lot of kids do like sour candy, and now I'm like, where can I find some Warheads? I don't think I've had a sour candy in so long.
0: I just found Warhead gummies.
1: Because
0: to be fair, Warheads sucked as jawbreakers. Like, I did not like sucking on it all day long.
1: Danny, isolate them.
0: No, stop it. Stop it. I knew it the second it came out of my mouth. Stop it.
1: 8:34 a.m., Danny.
3: Is that why you were out yesterday? Because your throat was hurting?
0: My throat was hurting. And no, do you want to tell everybody, Joanna, what you said when I came in? And I was
1: what
0: telling,
1: did I say?
0: Because I was telling, Danny was like, oh, how's your throat? I was like, it sounds better. I sounded like RFK Jr. in the morning. Yeah. And I think it's because it was really dry and my vocal cords dried out. And then Joanna, what did you say?
1: I said, it's because you were sucking all that deep.
0: That's for people who were like, oh, Joanna's just like this innocent flower that hangs out with Buzz and Nico. No, she is not. Joanna can more than hold her own in any conversation.
1: Should have known that's where it was going when you said my throat was hurting.
0: You know what? I don't have my guard up around you. Here's somebody talking about your choices in best ofs.
1: Okay.
4: What the heck? You guys were talking about porn stars and then they went to Family Guy and AI. Am I missing something? Did I get lost? Are you guys using AI and it failed on you? Because, yeah, you went from one topic to another just like that.
0: Yep.
1: That's showbiz, baby.
0: That happens. Showbiz, baby.
1: There's one clip in particular we just played earlier this morning where Buzz does transition like really weirdly and we're all, great segue, Buzz.
3: Yeah,
0: really nice segue.
1: But that's just what happens sometimes on the show. We just segue really weird.
0: And somebody else had a... Maybe it was an app chat message.
1: Oh, and also we did have a message when we played that porn star one from someone who said that they work at a vision clinic.
0: Okay, that must have been an app chat message then, because that's what I was looking for.
1: Okay, yeah. They said that they work at a vision clinic and that they had the entire lobby listening to that porn star segment.
0: And I was like, yep, sounds about right.
1: And I'm all, yeah, that's showbiz, baby.
5: Hey, I'm calling about the red flag thing. And I know you were talking about adult Disney fans.
0: Okay.
1: This is about red flag hobbies that we played a clip of yesterday.
0: Adult Disney fans.
1: And apparently one of them that came up on that list was Disney adults.
0: Yeah. No, I'm right there saying you guys are weird. Also, Joanna.
1: Yeah.
0: Cat ladies. Just saying.
1: A red flag hobby.
0: If that's all you talk about.
1: That is It's either my cats or my dog.
0: Like, if you're going to go on a date, like, if you have pictures of your cat and you like FaceTime with your cat, then that's an issue.
1: I really need to find someone that matches my freak.
0: Yeah.
5: Well, we were in Chicago recently for that U.S.-Germany soccer friendly.
1: Oh, no.
5: And at the same time, there was a Pokemon Go convention going on near the Field Museum. And it was crazy. There were people from... Yeah, you know, teenagers, young adults. But there were people who looked like they were in their 70s, all walking around with their phones trying to find stuff, which I guess is what Pokemon Go is all about. And I thought that was extremely weird. But anyway, have a good one.
1: people in their 70s. Wow.

0: Oh,
1: that is weird.
0: It's strange because, like, I remember when Pokemon Go came out, everybody was using it. And then it kind of just, like, faded, and I guess it kept, like, the real fans. So to hear that there was an entire convention about it, and not only is it just, like, younger people, but people in their 70s, that's actually, you know what, incredible. Good for you.
1: Yeah, I guess if it's getting you out, like, if the point, because you have to walk around, that's what I assume with Pokemon Go, there's different Pokemon in different parts of your city or world. So you got to walk around. If that's going to help some elderly folks get out there and start walking, that's fine. But one of my friends is a comic named Jacob Esparza, and I had a barbecue for all the comics a few weeks ago.
0: Uh-huh.
1: And Jacob was over, and then he was just playing Pokemon Go. Like, not really talking. He was just like, dude, I got to catch this Squirtle.
0: That sounds like something Jacob would do.
1: Yeah, that's totally weird.
0: I feel like if it's in the middle of you're interacting with other friends and stuff, it's kind of like texting.
1: Yeah.
0: Or when you're on your phone and you're trying to have like a party or a conversation with someone, and you're just like, put your phone away.
1: Put your phone away. Don't. He's like, nah, I got to catch Pokemon. You got to catch them all.
2: Hi, I was calling about the DNA.
1: What about the DNA?
3: This is a...
0: What is that?
3: Am I the A-hole? Did he...
0: Oh, okay. The Am I the A-hole was the mother who said that her mother took her child's DNA
1: and
0: put it into the database.
1: Because she was a freak about the genealogy.
0: Right.
1: And she wrote the family history of
0: everybody. Yeah, yeah, yeah.
1: And the mother said, you can't take my child's DNA.
0: Right, she
1: DNA
0: did it
1: like
0: without
1: that,
0: permission.
1: Because it uploads it to databases.
0: Yeah.
1: Okay.
2: And I just think that this was such a huge invasion of privacy. And as soon as I heard it, I just immediately thought of Henrietta Lacks and how the doctors took her DNA.
1: You guys familiar with Henrietta Lacks?
0: No.
3: No.
1: She was an African-American woman in the 40s or 50s, I believe. And doctors took her cells, and those are the cells that we still use. They're called Lacks cells, and we still have propagated. I'm making it sound boring. We still use this woman's biology and did nothing to reimburse her for it.
0: Oh.
2: Of her consent, and have been using it in medical science like since it happened, and for her mother to take her grandchild's DNA without her consent is absolute invasion of privacy, and I would have a lot of feelings about that. Thanks. Love the show. Bye.
1: Oh, thanks. Love you too.
0: Yeah, I remember, I think in the clip we had like some callers who were kind of like, oh, you know what? It's okay. It was just her mom, the little girl's grandma. But then there were some people who did also say, that is a complete invasion of privacy because she did it without asking for permission first. She just kind of was like taking the, I guess, whatever you need for the sample, spit or something.
1: Yeah, probably a spit swab.
0: And she kind of just took it.
1: And we live in a weird time where that's even a thing. People have been leaving their DNA around everywhere for thousands of years. But now people are uploading it to websites or databases where your DNA could get searched or it's just like an invasion of privacy.
0: Yeah.
1: Thing. Yeah. It really does make the case for this is too far. All right. Are you guys still in the soccer? Is that still going on?
0: There were no games yesterday and I didn't know what to do with my life.
1: Like you, that's all you've been doing.
0: That's all I've been doing
1: for the listeners.
0: I didn't know when to pause for water breaks.
1: After the show, Joanna puts on the game in the studio.
0: I do, yeah.
1: Like every day. Oh, was the Messi game good? Argentina versus Egypt.
3: We must not talk about that.
0: I don't want to talk about that. I'm still emotional about it.
3: Dude, it was good. Yeah, I mean, because Argentina was losing and
0: it was so good at the beginning.
3: Yeah, they were losing 2-0 and then they came back and won.
0: And then Messi missed a penalty and you thought, damn, Egypt did it. They're going to advance. And then they didn't.
1: And then they didn't. And that's why he's the GOAT.
4: Good morning, Buzz. Hey, Buzz. In regard to the World Cup, yesterday's game, Argentina and Egypt, you won't see a bigger ripped off game, rigged game than that. Should have been 3-0 Egypt, maybe one from Argentina, but FIFA And Infantino, the president of FIFA, can't have that.

0: So if Egypt and Cabo Verde gave Argentina that hard a time, what do you think somebody like France, England, Spain, Norway is going to do? And furthermore, France's game, the entire reffing crew, and you can check this, fact check this, is made up of Argentinians. Oh. Go figure. So anyways, World Cup 2026, rigged. Just give Messi and Argentina the cup already so we can enjoy the rest of the tournament. Anyways, have a great day, guys. Love you. Bye-bye.
1: Do you guys relate to that sentiment?
2: Yeah, kind of.
1: That the whole thing just feels rigged for these guys.
2: Yeah, as soon as that second half in that game started, you kind of started to feel the shift go in favor to Argentina because they were losing by the second half.
3: Yeah, and Egypt scored a goal that they didn't count.
2: They took away that goal.
3: For like just a little thing.
2: For one small infraction.
3: Yeah.
2: The penalty that Messi got, I don't think deserved a penalty.
3: Yeah.
2: And then there was just a lot of really bad calls on the ref.
3: Yeah.
1: And if they're Argentinian, that doesn't sound...
2: Yeah, you get suspicious really quickly.
1: Yep. All right.
2: We also figured out Mike was the jinx for that game.
3: Oh, yeah, Mike, the engineer.
2: Because Argentina was losing, and then Mike came in for a few seconds, and as soon as he left, they scored. And then he came in to fix these light bulbs. If you notice, it's a bit brighter in here.
1: It is brighter in there.
3: Yeah.
1: I thought that was just your beautiful smiles.
2: Thank you. But the whole time Mike was here, they were scoring.
3: They kept scoring and scoring.
1: Didn't they score like
2: a jinx?
1: 3 in 12 minutes or something?
3: Yeah.
2: Yeah.
1: You guys sound so...
3: Because it was depressing, man. We wanted Egypt to win. That was the underdog.
2: Well, first, we wanted Egypt to win, right? Yeah. That was the underdog going into this.
1: Did Argentina win the last World Cup?
3: Yes.
2: They did.
1: Oh,
2: yeah.
1: That's why. Yes. That's such a big deal.
3: Yeah.
4: I wasn't sure if you were doing net calls, but you are. So, and I'm not going to comment on any of the what you're playing of the best stuff, but I do have a comment about Joanna not being here next week. What? So that's like 2 weeks without the whole crew. Of course, you know, it's very sporadic whenever Nico decides to show up. But 2 weeks.
1: It's kind of like my vacation this week, too. All right. Next week, Joanna's gone. I'll be here the whole time.
4: Not the whole crew. Come on, guys. You got to stagger your vacation. Come on, Joanna. Buzz. The other thing is that, I don't know, you got a couple of new commercials. I think it's health insurance, and I think it's for a car or a car auto or something. They're playing those over and over and over and over, bro. Even on a commercial break, they're playing it 2 or 3 times.
1: Okay, well, we have...
2: I think that might be
1: chat.
2: From the streaming.
1: From the stream. The stream, that happens sometimes. We don't control it that much.
2: That is weird.
1: Joanna, let everybody know that you tried to put your vacation the same week as Buzz, right?
2: Yeah, so because we get a lot of complaints like this where we're out 1 week and then Buzz is out the other. And so what I try to do is I try to line up my time with Buzz's time. But Buzz, of course, went off to this vacation without any actual plans, didn't really know what he was going to do yet. But when he originally said he was going to be out, he was going to be out next week. So I made my plans for next week. And then he came back and said, no, it'll be the week before.
3: Wow.
2: And he even told me, he's like, dude, get your week off the same week I'm off. And I'm like, I did.
1: I tried.
2: And then you changed it.
3: You can't change it? Or you couldn't change it again?
2: No, I couldn't change it anymore.
1: Because she had made her plans.
2: I made my plans already for next week.
1: Even though he hadn't made plans.
3: I see. Okay. Wow.
1: So.
2: But I know that it's a little frustrating when we are staggered with our vacation time, which is why I always aim to get it the same week as Buzz.
3: Yeah.
2: But it didn't work out that way this time.
1: And I'll be there every day next week.
3: I'll be there too.
2: And I need a break, y'all.
1: Yeah. Joanna's so... sunburnt out. All right. If you are still interested in the FIFA World Cup today, France versus Morocco. At 4 p.m. I assume that's Eastern.
3: It says 2 p.m. here, yeah.
1: Yeah, so that I assume that means 2 p.m. here.
3: Yes.
2: All right.
1: Tomorrow, Spain versus Belgium at 1 p.m. El Paso time. Saturday, Norway versus England at 3 and Argentina versus Switzerland at 7. So we're in the final eight, right?
3: Mm-hmm.
1: The elite eight.
3: Finals.
2: These games are getting rougher and tougher, and it's really the best of the best. And a lot of surprises, too, like Switzerland is in, playing up against Argentina. It's going to be interesting.
1: I feel like such an American. I'm like, we're out. Who cares about this? Honestly, we're out. Who cares about talking
3: anymore? Did you see that game?
1: The Belgium game? No. But I saw a bunch of, like...

0: butt hurts, like American guys posting things like, yeah, we may have lost the soccer game, but do you have one of these? And they showed an aircraft carrier.
1: Oh, dang.
0: It's like, not the same comparison.
2: It was a bad loss. Man.
0: Whatsoever.
2: It was horrible.
0: We deserved it after what.
1: I kind of feel like we did, yeah.
0: We totally did.
2: Do you think they purposefully lost the game, though? Because imagine all the heat.
1: I think they really weren't going to. It was going to be a lose-lose situation.
0: They're like, we can't win this.
2: Yeah, because imagine if the U.S. won, they're like, oh, they just won because the whole Trump
1: because
2: thing
1: of Trump.
2: And everything. So I think maybe they're like, hey, guys, let's lose this one because we don't want to get a lot of heat for it.
0: I've got some audio clips I wanted to play as well. I don't know if you guys have been doing news stuff.
1: No.
0: No, probably not. Yeah, I figured. But there's been some interesting developments. Graham Plattner, he was the main Democratic candidate for senator. He's had to suspend his campaign.
3: I think as many of you know, over the past couple days, I have faced some very serious allegations, and I just want to make it clear, this is all false. The things that have been claimed did not happen. It's not real. It has placed an immense amount of weight on me as I think about what needs to happen now.
0: There are sexual assault allegations against Graham Plattner now, and since he's suspended his campaign, well, Democrats have to figure out who.
1: Right, now they got to scramble to see who's going to.
0: Who they're going to be able to get.
1: Which one of the contenders was McSteamy.
0: Really?
1: What's his name? Dempsey?
0: Oh, that's McDreamy.
1: Oh, McDreamy. Got it. One of the two.
0: The fact that I even I watched season one. All right, I watched season
1: that
0: one.
1: That is weird that you knew that.
0: McSteamy.
1: Because he's a Maine resident, and I guess at one point he did seriously think if he should go into this running.
0: I mean, he has the name not. Recognition, so that,
1: right.
0: That wouldn't be the worst, probably. And here are some, let's see. All right, here is Benjamin Crump, the attorney for the family of Nolan Wells.
1: Have you heard this story?
0: Well, somebody passed away, right?
1: Yes. This student went off on for like 4th of July weekend with some friends and then disappeared.
0: Yes.
1: Body turns up. No way of finding out what happened.
0: From the disappearance to the body showing up, they have right. No clue of what's going on. So here's Benjamin Crump, the attorney for the family of Nolan Wells, talking to Don Lemon yesterday.
4: There was an alleged argument, and people say that was over things about he was being very clear to not have anything to do with anything that might get in his system because he knew he had his big workout coming on Monday. And so that's why they're like, just not accepting any of this, Don.
0: Wow. So we'll have to.
1: Yeah, that's a keep track developing story.
0: All right, stick around. We've got more of the Buzz Adams Morning Show, and we've got some guests coming in studio this next hour from the El Paso Classic Film Fest,
1: yeah.
0: I believe, at the Plaza. And from where else, Joanna?
1: From Vitalant for their blood drive that starts, I think, today.
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0: Yes,
1: in a July week. 16th,
2: July
1: 16th,
2: yeah. July 16th, opening day. Every year you have a big kind of marquee movie, or several of them, but what movies are you most excited about this year?
0: I think the one that's going to be among the most fun to be in the audience for is Jurassic Park.
2: Ooh.
0: Because it's on a huge screen in a 2,000-seat movie palace.
2: Yes.
0: So it's a different experience than if you see it. It's certainly different than home, and even different
2: from a normal
0: than a commercial
2: movie.
0: Yeah,
1: everybody jumps at
0: theater.
1: The same time. Everybody screams at the same time. Everybody's like, ooh!
2: I have always said that about thriller movies or even horror movies. They're so much more fun when it's a packed audience because that kind of suspense and sense of dread is contagious amongst everybody.
0: Yeah.
2: So Jurassic Park will definitely, that's one of Buzz's favorites.
0: Mm. Oh, is it really?
2: He loves the CGI.
1: Yeah.
2: From Jurassic Park. He says that's the only good CGI that he's ever
0: really
2: seen
0: good.
2: In his life.
0: Pretty seamless. That, yeah.
2: Yes.
0: Which is not always the case.
2: Tell us how long the Plaza Film Festival has, well, the Classic Film Fest has been going on.
1: I'm going to start this one if you don't mind, because please. This is such a big thing too for the El Paso Community Foundation worked with the city and in 2006 reopened the restored Plaza Theater. So this is the 20th anniversary of the theater being open. Hey. And so that was back in March of 2006. And then the movies started in 2008.
2: There might be, you know what? That's crazy. There might be some younger listeners probably who are 20 in their 20s now that didn't even know the Plaza.
0: Right.
2: Was closed.
1: Exactly. And it kind of started off, this kicked off the renaissance of downtown. You know, it was a really big deal for that theater to open back up. And it was 2 decades in the making, buying the property. Rita Moreno came in and did a big concert to raise the money just to buy the property. And then we had to sit on it for a couple of years because it takes a lot of money to restore it. And there's applying for grants. And we thought, okay, do we renovate it or restore it? And then we were able to get some historical grants. So it really is a place of historic significance in El Paso, which is a big deal. And everybody, once it was opened, when are you bringing the movies back? Because it was a movie house, and the Community Foundation made sure that it became a house that, at the time, Lion King was the largest moving show, Broadway show, and we wanted to make sure that the stage house was big enough to be able to bring in Broadway. Because people would be performing in Dallas and then driving through I-10 up to L.A. and passing El Paso by.
2: Looking for stuff to do.
1: Exactly. And so, and that's the big movie house that is now the big mid-performing and now Doug's
0: from here. When they restored the theater, they tried to restore it as much to what it was like in 1930, but with obviously modern touches. Mm-hmm. But they also built a new stage house. So the original stage house was tiny.
2: And so this it's one classic, but upgraded in a way.
0: Yeah, contemporary. So it could handle shows like that. And that's why Hamilton and Lion King and shows like that have been here. They wouldn't have played this market otherwise.
2: And when you said that it started down that kind of renaissance of downtown, you're absolutely right. If I remember correctly, there weren't those restaurants and everything.
1: Nothing was there.
2: All the development that was... Yeah.
1: All the hotels.
2: Kind of centers around the plaza. I think my grandfather even said that he used to go to the plaza, and I was like, does it look the same?
1: It does. And that was the point. We wanted to make sure it was restored. And so a lot of the stuff inside the Plaza Theater was truly restored. We had artisans come in from all over the world to do the painting and doing the touch-up. So it wasn't just, hey, let's just throw something together and open it up again. Right. It really was a painstaking and beautiful process.
0: Yeah, $42 million project.
2: Yeah. So give us a little preview of this year's Classic Film Fest.
0: Well, it's our 19th annual. We kind of scatter our programming all over the place in terms of genres and audience demographics. We have 3 main themes this year. The primary one is a music theme. We're just calling it music movies.
2: We're into music here at the radio station.
0: I thought that might be up your alley.
1: Yeah. Just for you.
2: Yes.
0: But it kind of starts with the Elvis era and works forward. So, you know, we have Jailhouse Rock and the Girl Can't Stop It. And then we have Hard Day's Night. But we've also got 8 Mile and Purple Rain and Pink Floyd The Wall. And there's about 20 in all.
2: You're not doing just musicals, but movies about music.
0: Right,
2: as well.
0: Based on, you know, movies based on albums, movies based on an artist's life, biopics like Selena.
2: Joanna, Danny, imagine watching the 8 Mile rap battle on a gigantic.
3: Oh, man, that part where he's all like, and his name is Clarence. Now, the Plaza Classic Film Fest is one that I always look forward to every year. I always try and make it out for a few movies. Last year, I saw The Birdcage.
1: Oh, no, that's a fun one.
3: It was great.
2: She references The Birdcage when it's not playing.
1: Any chance that you can.
3: I thought Matilda. It was great. And this year, I'm really looking forward to the 30th anniversary for Scream.
0: Oh, yeah. It's one of our late night movies.
2: So
3: the late night ones are really cool.
2: I do like the late night ones. Yeah, those are fun. I think

0: No, I don't think because I saw The Exorcist of a long time ago, and that one wasn't a late night one.
1: I was there too for that one.
2: It's what we call a prime time movie.
0: Prime
2: showed
0: time.
2: At 7 o'clock.
1: I also love how every year Rocky Horror. Outside.
3: If you have not been to that, just go for the experience. Saturday, even if you're not here. Yeah, it's Saturday. The
0: July
3: streets are nuts.
0: 18th.
3: Yeah.
2: And by the way, the band that's going to, we have a band open for each of the outdoor movies, and these are free events. The band that's opening that is a group called Ugladar. This is their first performance. And this is Lucky McKee, the filmmaker, horror filmmaker,
0: yeah,
2: and his wife Vanessa.
0: Yeah.
2: It's their band.
1: Oh, my God. That's so cool. We've had Lucky in.
0: We've had Lucky in before. He's great.
2: He's the guitar player. Vanessa's the singer. Paul Dumont's the drummer. They're a four-piece, and this will be their debut performance.
0: The Rocky Horror is going to be Saturday, July 18th.
2: Mm-hmm. Light. Yeah, and so the band's 7:30 to 8:30, and then Rocky Horror is at 9.
0: But this year, there's going to be more than 100 movies, including American Graffiti, Jurassic Park, Joanna, if you have a bell or something, or just let me know when you're excited about one of these.
1: Uncle Buck.
0: Uncle Buck.
1: Love it.
0: Fantasia. That would be fun to watch on a big screen.
2: Mm-hmm.
0: The Princess Bride. The Sixth Sense.
3: One of my favorites.
0: An American in Paris. What's Love Got to Do with It? Close Encounters of the Third Kind.
2: Mm-hmm. Personal favorite.
0: Especially on a big screen. Mm-hmm. Something's Gotta Give and Taxi Driver, just to name a few.
1: I also love how there's always like kids selections as well. Like this year you've got Hotel Transylvania, The Secret Life of Pets. Yeah, and it's great. I think it's a great event for you to just show kids like, hey, there's all these events, but also look at the historical, wonderful places we have here in El Paso.
0: Great point. This festival includes a lot of programming for kids and families. Can you talk about that?
3: Go ahead, Doug.
2: It was a part of the film festival when it started, and then it kind of got away from that. So when I took over in the 2014 festival, I wanted to bring it back. Because as a reporter for the El Paso Times, I'd covered a few of those things, and they'd have full houses and parents with little kids and all that. And
3: it's summer. It's like the end of the summer vacation. So you just want to make sure all that was in there.
2: The Last Hurrah, as they say.
0: So a cool theater.
3: Yeah.
2: We brought him back, and I remember that first year I wanted to show the first Harry Potter movie in there.
0: Yeah.
2: And one of my colleagues said, that's not a classic. And I'm like, it is for that.
3: To Joanna's point.
2: It's all
3: point
2: relative,
3: too.
2: Right?
0: Great point.
3: And a lot of these movies, you know, a lot of the daytime activities are free. And then again, tickets are $3, $5. So we wanted to make sure that everything downtown with the film festival remains affordable.
0: Mm-hmm.
3: And there's always the question, should we raise prices? Well, the whole idea of it is, once the theater was restored, is bringing people downtown. And so we've kind of stayed true to that thought process. And so that's another great thing for families and kids to come down. You can come down and enjoy downtown and not break the bank.
0: I also am noticing that organist Walt Stroni will be making his annual pilgrimage to accompany two silent classics on the theater's original restored Weiler Mighty Wurlitzer pipe organ, Clara Bow's It and Buster Keaton's The General.
2: Yeah, two great movies.
0: Amazing.
2: If you've never experienced a silent film with live accompaniment,
1: it's cool.
2: It's an inexpensive way to do it for one thing.
0: Which one did you do? Which one did you see?
1: I can't remember what I saw, but I did see there at the Plaza, and it was just so cool to see the movie, but the music is happening in real life.
0: That
1: it was so
0: fun.
1: Badass.
2: Which is the way it was done.
0: That's what I mean. It's transporting you to how you would have seen a movie.
2: Yeah,
3: yeah, and all the sound effects on that organ.
2: The organ in that theater, it's the original organ. It was originally designed for silent film, but by the time the theater opened, silent film had gone by the wayside. So it wasn't used that way.
0: Wow.
2: And it was actually the film festival that did first started doing that with The General back in 2010.
0: What a ton of history. And like I mentioned earlier, there's a lot of programming for kids and families. The Philanthropy Theater is where you're going to see a lot of those things. Rock documentaries on weekends at the El Paso Museum of Art. Films about Mexican-American culture on weekends at the Mexican-American Cultural Center as well. Mm-hmm. Lots of things. Any local filmmaker
2: events? Quite a bit. The big one is the local, we call it Local Flavor. It's a showcase. Showcase and awards. We hand out prizes to three or four of the filmmakers. And that's a judged event. So we had about 60 entries. They picked 8. And we'll announce them, I think, Friday.
1: Mm.
2: And then that's on the last day, July 26th. And we do a free reception at the end of all that. But on the 18th, we have a block starting.

0: starting with The Devil's Mistress, which is a movie that was shot in Cruces in the 60s, an acid western, and a preview of a new documentary about acid westerns by Julia Smith.
1: Oh, wow.
0: And then Oranges by Valeria Contreras. It's a work in progress, 14 minutes short for what's going to be a feature.
1: So there's a lot of showcasing of local talent.
2: Yeah, and that's
0: sprinkle it all through. Femme Frontera showcases in there.
1: Hey, Joanna.
3: Yeah.
1: I just noticed this says that writer, director, and producer Gregory Nava will appear with two of his best known films, Selena, his 1997 biopic about the Queen of Tejano, and El Norte, about the perilous immigration of Guatemalan
3: slaves. Oh, yeah, there's great guests coming this year.
1: Yes. Any other guests that you want to mention?
0: I think those are the main ones.
2: Two big ones.
0: I know Robert Holguin's going to help introduce The Day After Tomorrow.
3: He's in that movie. That's so cool.
1: Everybody's flooding from the United States to Mexico.
2: Yeah. It's always an interesting way of getting guests every year, too. People always ask us, like, months and months out how we get guests. And that's always the big question because we're kind of on a soft contract for a while. And Doug can speak better to this. But we'll have somebody, and if they have a bigger movie that's coming up and they have something else, and we kind of have to let them out of the contract.
1: Sure.
2: So we can, usually it's right around now when we can announce who comes. But, man, some of the names that we've had on the almost screen have driven us nuts. Because right at the end, they're like, well, we got a movie deal, so we can't do the film festival.
0: Yeah, We had a guest all lined up and a lot of work going into finding the films, you know, like getting the rights and all that.
1: You don't have to say, I'll say it. Leonardo DiCaprio. It was going to be him.
0: You got it.
1: Yeah, yes. Where can people find tickets?
0: You can get them at the box office. That's the best place to get them because it's cheaper. There's no service charge.
1: No service charge.
0: The problem is a lot of people don't know when the box is open. It's open 10 to 3 weekdays.
1: Okay.
0: And if there's an event in the theater, it's open. And when the film festival is running, they open, I think, 2 hours prior to the first movie. Most of the movies start around 1. And then I think they're open about half an hour before the end, or half an hour into the last movie, whenever that is.
1: All right. And if people want any more information, you can go to plazaclassic.com.
0: Correct. Mm-hmm.
1: Where there are passes, the festival of movie passes, and all the entire schedule.
0: Yeah, the schedule's there. There's a PDF that you can download and print out if you want it. There's a locator map that kind of shows you where everything is for people who don't know their way around downtown.
1: Well, Doug, Catherine, a pleasure having you. Thank you so much for providing, I would say, an essential cultural experience in El Paso.
2: Nice thing to say. Thanks, Nico.
1: Absolutely.
2: Thanks,
1: Nico. Well, thank you for being here. We're going to have more of the Buzz Adams Morning Show. We're going to take a quick break. We'll be right back after this.
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0: Welcome back to the Buzz Adams Morning Show. We are just jam full of guests. Yeah, Glenn, keep clapping it up. You like that song?
1: Oh, the clapping's going away now?
0: No, no. Keep jamming out with Monique here.
2: I'll join in. It'll be off key.
0: We'll just turn this into a jam sesh.
1: Why not?
0: You weren't a drummer, were you?
1: The boss isn't here. Buzz is gone. We can do whatever we want.
0: Yeah, we can do whatever we want here. We could give blood on air if we wanted to.
2: Let's do it. Yeah. I got a baggie.
0: I've got a pin. I got a sharp pin.
2: Let's do it.
1: I think there's alcohol swabs in the drawer. We're good.
2: Look, we're even doing it right.
0: So we are joined by Monique Hilverding, the donor recruitment manager from Vitalant, and of course Glenn Garza. Double G. There's going to be a blood drive starting today, right?
2: Correct. The 40th Barnett Harley Davidson blood drive.
0: The 40th. It's a 4-day event.
2: 36,000 units collected for our community since it started. Huge deal for our community.
1: Well, yeah, it's amazing what he's done with it over these years.
0: No, it is amazing. And to be honest, I'm going to read a little bit of some info that I have that I didn't know about this. The blood drive began in 2003 when Mark Barnett was battling leukemia. His sister Kim was fighting to help find the specific blood that he needed. And they hosted a blood drive at Barnett Harley Davidson where he was receiving his treatment.
2: So he vowed that if he made it through this, that he would do whatever he needed to help the community. He said, as he was seeing someone else's blood drip into him, all he could think about was how could someone do this and help a lug like me, and that he would make a commitment to help his community in need. And he and Kim started these blood drives years ago, and it has grown and grown and grown. And we are hoping to collect 760 units over this four-day event.
0: I don't think people maybe conceptualize it as much when they probably just go through the process, but you're giving a life force, essentially, something that is life-giving. It's helping somebody maintain their life.
2: I appreciate that you understand how grand that is.
0: It is a very, like, well, because
1: I... It's not just one, either. Each donation can save up to three, I think,
2: yes,
1: right?
2: Wow. Exactly. It's huge.
0: I used to work in the ER, and a big part of the ER, we had a blood bank right below us. And so for almost every trauma that we had to, you know, go down to blood bank or and sometimes they'd say, we're out.
2: Yes.
0: Or we're running low on our fresh frozen plasma or whatever it was. So I understand how important blood donation is because I've seen it being used and given on a daily basis in our hospitals.
1: And it dips, too, about this time of year because people are on vacation, their school's out, they want to hit the road a little bit. So a lot of the usual donors aren't showing up. They're not here.
0: Right.
1: They're out of town.
2: Exactly.
1: So and people take a little bit of a hit in summer.
0: People might not think about it like because... What do you mean it dips? Well, it's not a manufactured thing. You know, we don't have a factory where blood comes out that gets used. It's all donated from people.
1: Yeah, it can only come from one place.
2: Exactly. And we are currently at a 2-year low. Critical need for O blood right now.
0: I just saw that. Urgent shortage of type O blood.
2: Yes. This is not something we take lightly. This means our hospitals could potentially be in trouble if we're not able to make sure that we have the components they need. You mentioned that there were times that there wasn't blood available. That's something that people don't think about. The expectation is just that blood is available, but it really is the community's responsibility to fill the community blood bank. And when we don't, we run into a situation where doctors may have to make difficult choices about who receives care. And I take that very personally, with that being what I do.
0: Sure.
2: Like, hey, you know, give me a louder microphone. And that's why I love

0: Thank you for letting us speak here to tell people, come and donate.
1: Oh, absolutely. You're always welcome. And I just like that I get a cookie every time I get to donate.
0: Absolutely. And by the way,
2: you'll really you'll love this one, Nico. They went way beyond cookies. Yes. There's Chick-fil-A burgers and pizza.
1: What?
2: And you can literally eat all afternoon over there with this.
0: And the shirts are awesome. I think
2: the shirts do look very cool.
0: Are super cool.
1: So it's going on right now
0: right
1: as we're speaking.
0: Yes, we just opened at 9 o'clock. We'll be there till 5 o'clock today, 9 to 5 tomorrow, Saturday, and 9 to 3 on Sunday. And then we'll also be at the former location in Las Cruces. It's now Crossroads Community Church, but we'll be over there starting tomorrow.
1: And that's 2600 Lakeside Drive in Las Cruces. Here in El Paso, though, it's the Barnett Harley-Davidson at 8272 Gateway East. And this is your 40th annual. People can get Chick-fil-A or Rudy's or Dunkin'. There's all kinds of food. And you have a shirt here.
0: A really cool shirt.
1: Really
0: we
1: cool
0: worked
1: shirt.
0: Hard on it. We want it to look, you know, Harley. We want it to kind of fit the theme. We want you looking cool out there, so showing everyone that you saved lives.
2: It's not the usual plain, like, drop of blood on it and 1,000 sponsors. These actually look pretty sharp.
1: No, those are sharp. Those are really nice. And it's not a very pretty painless process, you know.
0: I call it generally uncomfortable, right? Because you can't make it sound great. Like, it's still a needle, but it's fine. You all know you have tattoos and piercings, right?
1: Exactly. So if you are ever pierced or tattooed, you would be fine doing this.
2: And you get on top of the food, too. You get everybody that donates has got a shot at winning a Harley. That's another thing that Mark has done
1: that is so
2: over the top of Mark Barnett and the rest of the family that pretty much every one of these, 90% of them anyway, there's always been a Harley Davidson up for grabs.
1: And
2: you got to do for an entry is
1: just
2: give up a little blood. Yeah.
1: And your name goes in to the pot and somebody will get drawn, I assume. And you have a chance to win. It says a Harley Davidson XL833N Sportster. That's a pretty good one, isn't it?
2: Oh, yeah. Those are great. My first Harley was a Sporty.
1: Nice. Glenn's the big motorcycle guy.
0: We know Glenn. We know Glenn. We love seeing Glenn out there, and we know he knows all the things.
1: All the things.
0: All the things.
2: We can talk bikes, heavy metal, and food with you all day.
1: Well,
2: and beer. There won't be any beer there, but
1: yeah,
2: bikes and food and blood. We got that.
1: The blood you gave us is a little watery for some reason.
2: Mine's got a head on it, you know?
1: Yeah.
0: We'll take it.
1: Appointments are encouraged. You can go to vitalant.org, but also you can just walk in.
0: Absolutely. Right? Come on in.
1: So, like, if I was hungry, I could be like, I can go donate some blood right now and maybe get some Dunkin' Donuts.
0: Absolutely. And actually, we would want you to eat it first. So I would say maybe get some Domino's there. Domino's, maybe a cookie and some donuts, and then donate and then get some more food after that.
1: All right. Is there anything we're missing here?
0: Just save three lives. Please don't think everyone is doing it. 3% of the nation donates. In this area, it's 1%. We can do better.
1: Oh, wow. That's actually, so nationally, it's 3%?
0: Nationally, it's 3%. So already a horrible number. And then in the Las Cruces, El Paso area,
1: just
0: 1%. 1%
1: yeah, that's
0: of people
1: not a great area.
0: Saving all of these lives. Like, it's, we need you. Cancer
1: I think
0: patients,
1: that what you
0: trauma,
1: said, though, really or, does happen. People assume.
0: Yes.
1: Oh, there's other people doing this.
0: Right.
1: I don't have to do it. There are probably tons of them. No, not everybody's thinking about this. And if it's even crossing your thoughts, you should probably head over, right?
0: Absolutely. Yeah, and it's so much fun. I mean, it really is a fun event.
2: They do. Yeah, the way they do it over at Barnett, it does kind of turn into a party.
0: Yeah.
2: And it's a lot of, you know, it's one of those things you don't think about until you need it.
0: Exactly.
2: And then you better hope to God it's there. And so that's what they're trying to do is be ready for that.
1: Yeah, seriously. In our app chat, B-Man's asking, how often can you donate blood? I donated June 23rd, and I'm type O.
0: Oh, my gosh. Thank you so much for donating in June. Every 56 days for whole blood. So 2 months for whole blood, 4 months for red cells. So it is too soon, but please spread the word.
1: Yes.
0: I mean, that's amazing. You've done all you can do, and you're helping keep us out of a difficult situation by donating when we're not, you know, begging you to do so. So thank you.
2: Yeah, and you don't have to wait, you know, for these organized things to happen either. As long as you're within those parameters that
0: Absolutely.
2: Monique just gave, you can go and donate anytime. You don't have to wait for Barnett to do
1: sure.
2: something or this person to do something. Go whenever you want, as long as you match that
1: match
2: timeline.
1: Match the times, right. JL in our app chat saying, does selling blood and donating blood both support the local blood pool?
0: No, and it's a really good question. I'm so glad that you asked because people compare a lot. The difference is that the blood that is donated is actually donated. You get a little thank you gift, but you can't get paid. And it can be transfused to patients at the hospital.

0: If it is paid, it can go to great things. Testing medications, calibrating machines, research. It cannot be transfused.
1: If it was paid for.
0: If it was paid for, it cannot be transfused.
1: Interesting.
0: Yes.
1: And I assume when they mean paid for, that they're talking about going to plasma centers or
0: correct.
1: Plasma donation. But I didn't know you could donate whole blood. I didn't know you could sell your whole blood.
0: I don't think you can sell
1: whole blood.
0: I mean, not for patients at the hospital, you can't.
1: Right. So the good
0: at least
1: question.
0: Not in the United States.
1: But no, it's not the exact same thing. But like you said, they all go together to help. I think that's all the messages that we just got.
0: I love that there was questions.
1: Yeah,
0: I do want to say.
1: I love that there's questions.
0: Just how often we have blood drives. We have 3 to 5 daily. So this is not an uncommon thing. We have 3 different Vitalant buildings that you can donate at, but we have 3 to 5 blood drives going every day. This is just an extra push with the Barnett blood drive.
1: My favorite was when you would go to my high school.
0: Yes.
1: And they'd be like, whoever wants to get out of class for like 2 hours, come on down.
0: That's why we're in trouble right now. 28% of the blood collected is high school students. It's the students saving all of the lives in this community.
1: And that's a problem?
0: It's a problem because they're out right now. It's great.
1: Oh.
0: It's great. Once August 3rd comes, we're knocking at those schools saying, we're ready for your kids to help out. We're ready for those students
1: that's
0: to save
1: crazy
0: lives.
1: That it's our-
2: no one's ditching English class right now
1: right.
2: to go donate because that's how
0: exactly.
2: I would do it.
1: That's
2: crazy. I'd be like, oh, I got to go donate blood.
1: I'll be, and it's like, can I
3: sorry,
1: do it?
3: I'd love to
2: sorry,
3: take that
2: teach.
3: Test, but
2: yeah, I got to save some lives.
0: Yes.
1: No,
0: we'll see you soon.
2: That's interesting. I didn't know that like a majority
1: students,
2: was like students.
1: That's insane
2: because we're all
1: to me.
2: Ditching English.
1: That's insane yes. to me that students are the main supporters of our blood supply system right now.
0: And then we teach them when they're there, hey, yeah, you missed class. We get it. We know it. But you're saving somebody's
1: you're saving
0: life.
1: Lives. You can do
0: hopefully
1: this more.
0: They're going to be a lifetime donor.
1: Well,
0: that's the idea.
1: I'm going to be heading out there after I do
2: yeah,
1: this.
2: I may head out there too. Yeah.
1: Because it's been a long time since I've
0: we're
1: donated.
0: Ready for you.
1: Yeah,
2: and you know what? The ambiance there is just badass.
1: At Barnett.
2: Yes, it's just such a fun atmosphere. Like it doesn't even feel like you're donating blood.
1: It's like a party. Yeah, it's like a
2: party.
1: It
2: is like a party.
3: You get a bunch of bikers together in one room, it's going to be a party. I don't care what you're doing.
0: Serious need, party included.
2: Monique's like, no, seriously, guys, we need the blood.
0: No, serious need. Come
2: and we're
0: party.
2: All, go
3: please
2: party.
3: Home,
2: right?
1: Well, Glenn, when are you going to be out there?
3: I'm there noon till 2.
1: Noon till
3: and
1: 2.
3: And we will have some prizes. In fact, we got something special to give away that day.
1: On Saturday.
3: Saturday.
1: Right. Saturday from noon to 2, you'll be at Barnett Harley-Davidson.
3: Mm-hmm.
1: And you've got
3: yeah.
1: some prize.
3: Yep, we got prizes to give away. We got something special. And but remember, if you we're there noon to 2. Things going on all day.
1: All day, right.
3: All day today, all day tomorrow, all day Sunday.
1: All right. Well, thank you so much, Monique,
0: thank
1: for bringing this
0: much.
1: To our attention. Thank you, Glenn, for coming in and helping us out with this. It is an important cause, so make sure you go out. Give your blood. It's not a big deal. All right, we're going to take a quick break. More of the Buzz Adams Morning Show right after this.

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0: people want to know about your possible UFO encounter.
1: All right, now listen.
2: Yes.
1: I took to X with this. Not the X-Files. I took to, like, Twitter and X on Saturday.
2: I'm all, damn, Steve, you went.
3: You talked to Molly
1: Because I knew I was setting myself up, that if I was to talk about this, people are going to think I'm nuts, which is fine. It's not the first or the last time they'll think that. So here we go. It's Valentine's Day. Like 6 o'clock. 6:10.
0: Did you see Cupid?
1: I'm picking up some takeout. Chinese. Okay.
4: Nice.
1: Yeah. So I'm driving.
3: Romantic dinner.
1: I'm driving. Yeah, you know what? It was her anniversary is 5 days after Valentine's. So to us, it was just like a Saturday night dinner is what it was. So I go to pick up the dinner. And I'm on a stoplight.
0: On
1: Mesa. Mesa and Festival. Okay. You know where I'm at. It's dusk. So I wear glasses at night to see because my vision kind of sucks when it gets dark, but I can see well during the day. That's just the way it's happened since the LASIK surgery. I wasn't wearing my glasses. So I'm at the light and all of a sudden I see streaking from right to left, like it's heading towards the mountain, this thing, and I mean, it was fast, like split second fast. And I saw like a red blinking light at the end of it, but the thing just went completely across the sky like it was heading toward the mountain. And it was faster than any kind of plane I've ever seen.
0: Could you make a guess at the altitude? Like, was it flying up where jets fly, or
1: it was like a low flying jet, but it was definitely.
3: And you're saying it was moving in a weird motion.
0: No, it was flying fast.
1: Super fast.
0: Also, the flashing light tells me that it's an aircraft.
1: Now here's the thing.
5: Party balloon.
1: Now here's the
3: thing. Yeah, it's not a party balloon. Danny, good job.
1: So here's the thing. I'm looking at it, and I'm thinking, what the hell is that? So immediately, I get my glasses out of the compartment in the car where my glasses are. I put them on, and as I'm looking, not a trace. I mean, and I'm going to tell you this: even when I didn't have my glasses on and I saw it, it just disappeared. Like I could not follow.
3: You're saying based on its speed, it still should have been visible.
1: It should have been, and I should have been able to see it or track it. I should have seen where it went because it wasn't high enough where I thought it went
3: clouds,
1: over the
3: maybe?
1: Mountains. No, it wasn't a cloud. It wasn't a cloud. So.
0: But it had a blinking light.
3: No, I don't know if it was
1: a blinking light, but there was a red light. There was a red light.
0: Well, it's important to know. Was it blinking or not blinking?
1: I couldn't tell. I just saw it red.
0: So fast.
1: Again, I have to remember something. Bad eyesight at dusk because I don't have my glasses on, which is what bothered me.
3: Yeah, there's a lot of caveats
1: to this. Had I seen this with my glasses, I probably would have had more of a definitive look. So
0: I get sometimes flashes in my peripheral vision just because of
3: diabetes.
0: Well, I wouldn't say diabetes.
1: Oh, no.
0: Eyes get older.
3: Yeah.
1: I have never.
0: Degeneration or something.
1: I have never seen this before. Okay. This was new for me. Something completely new. So I went home, talked to my wife, and I said, "You're going to think I'm nuts." And I told her the story. And she said, "Oh, you saw Cupid's arrow." And I said, "Listen." I said, "No, I'm, she goes, "You know what? I said, I'm going to put this on X." She goes, "No, they're going to kill you." I go, "That's fine. I want to find out what it is." So I went ahead.
0: Did anybody else
1: posted
0: say that
1: this
0: they
1: on
0: saw
1: X? Me? Now, listen, let me read you some of the responses I got because this is interesting. Okay. And this is what fascinated me about this whole story. So I basically talked about this. Here is what it said. It said, did anyone in West El Paso around 6:10 p.m. this evening see something in the sky streak toward the mountain and then disappear? I promise I haven't had any tequila. Yet, because I had later. So, here we go. Snappy. Nice. Back when I lived in El Paso, saw my first UFO sitting, hovering beautifully over the mountains near UTEP. Was hooked on the subject ever since. Okay, got that one. Then I got Bumps. I saw that yesterday around 9 p.m., but from the east side looking west. And then this George goes, saw it from Cruces. And then Rick says, I see those every once in a while, but usually over Fort Bliss. So what is it? Seriously, what?
0: You're probably a really fast jet, man.
1: I don't think so. Maybe, I mean, it could have been a really fast jet, but it just.
2: But at that time.
1: I don't, yeah, at that time. And not only that, like normally if it's a jet and it's going fast, I could still track
2: you
1: it.
2: You would still have been able to look and see where it was.
1: This thing was like split second fast. It was that.

0: that quick.
1: It almost at first. I almost at first thought it was like a shooting star type of thing, but not with a red, not with something like red tailing at it or something along those lines. Okay. So I don't know. So anyway, I decided after a while to just drink my tequila, which I did, and had a couple of really good glasses of Fortaleza Reposado, and I was happy, and I went to sleep happy, and that was it.
2: Were you worried they were going to come and butt probe you in the, once you were drunk? Because that's usually when it happens, when people have been drinking.
1: Really? The butt probe?
2: Yeah.
1: No, and I did go outside that night, and I was thinking, well, if they saw me, they would have followed me. But no, I was okay.
3: We have some responses to your story already. James in our app chat says, I believe you, Steve. Dave says, there's a story about this actually on Reddit, if I'm not mistaken, about that red light.
1: Really?
3: That's what he says.
1: Reddit?
3: Joe, how is Steve so naive on some of the most simple stuff?
1: What is it? What is the simple thing? Let me hear. What's the simple thing?
3: That's all he says.
1: And I mean,
3: Adrian says, my brother and my coworkers swear that they saw a group of orbs in the middle of the day.
1: Saturday also?
3: They don't say what day.
1: Okay. Listen, I am already...
2: like balloons?
3: Yeah, right.
1: You have to understand this thing. I know it wasn't a UFO, but the thing is this. I just would love to know what was it?
2: It's unidentified to you.
1: Well, but part of that is because my vision was not good at that point.
3: You like the fun of the speculation. It's fun.
1: Yep. And I also did not like the fact that it was gone when I put on my glasses to see what exactly that was.
3: Because that's weird.
1: I didn't take minutes. Like, I was seconds after I saw it.
3: You guys don't get scared by that stuff, do you?
1: No. But but it's one of those things where it's like, you just like to know what you're seeing. And that was the first time since I've been driving that I saw something that, and here's the crazy thing. My brother-in-law was at the same time at my house, which was probably at least 4-5 miles away from where I was at that point, saw the same thing. He didn't know what it was either. He said he was looking out and saw something too as he was over at my house. Now, the thing is that if he saw it and I saw it and we're separated by a pretty good distance, but he said he saw something similar like that, what is it? He didn't know either.
4: Hey, good morning, guys. Kathy, I believe you're like George Costanza in Seinfeld without your glasses. I believe you saw what you saw simply because you were squinting, right? And I believe you.
1: Thank you.
2: You might have been squinting.
1: That's funny.
3: Somebody else, Buzz, says that you are like Mr. Burns.
2: How so?
3: That I guess Mr. Burns' you are like Mr. Burns from The Simpsons, the episode where the doctor said he had every known illness and ailment known to mankind, but they all offset one another, and he would live forever.
2: Wouldn't that be nice?
3: Because all your bills of health have come out pretty clean from the doctor so far.
2: The word surprisingly gets used.
3: Yeah, but then they're asking you to do more tests, and you keep going like, no, too many tests.
2: Yeah. Too many tests. I think it's a racket.
3: Well, because you hadn't gone for so long, it piled up.
2: Guess what? When I go to the test, they probably send me to some other doctor, and they've got to pay a whole different bill.
1: So, so then I thought, maybe it was a firework. And somebody shot it, and they shot it where it was going, like, instead of going up, it was going from, like, across the sky. And I thought about that. Maybe that was the case that I saw. I saw, like, a stray firework. But didn't see any fireworks after that. I was just thinking that could have been, maybe could have been that. So.
3: Somebody says it was a guaranteed UFO.
2: Well, how could you say that?
5: I don't know why you're saying it wasn't a UFO. Of course it was a UFO. We used to not believe in them or whatever, but the government has already said there are definitely UFOs, there are definitely aliens. Air Force has already admitted it. They see aircraft flying at speeds and directions and moving in ways that is impossible. So, of course, you saw the UFO.
1: Thank you.
3: We have a serious believer.
1: By the way, Obama said there's UFOs.
2: Well, he went back and clarified. He said there were aliens. But then he came back and clarified and said, well, I didn't see them or I didn't see any
1: aliens. And they're not at Area 51.
3: He said based on statistics
2: just how big the universe is. Well, of course there's some alien life form out there, but...
3: What do you say? How do you respond to this caller who said... the Air Force has admitted there's things that have been flying next to them they don't get...
2: That is still very murky, and I would say that most astronomers would tell you that you're seeing something else.

0: They had some congressional hearings. I didn't find anything especially compelling, you know, people talking about, but not presenting any solid evidence. I think some people just get it in their head. Hey, this is the way the universe is. We're constantly being visited by people in flying saucers or whatever. And once you get stuck in that, it's hard to get out, I guess.
1: Listen, for the record, I have no idea what I saw. Do I think it was a UFO? No. I just don't know what it was. That's the hardest part, is when you see something that looks completely out of the ordinary.
2: And you just don't know.
1: And you don't know. And that's one of the things. That's why I was curious if anybody else in town had seen it at the same time looking out. Because if they did, you know, then maybe somebody else has their opinion of what they think.
0: They don't even use UFO anymore.
1: What is it now?
0: UAP. Unidentified aerial phenomena. Because UFO implies that it's flying.
3: Sounds freaky.
0: A lot of times people misidentify the planet Venus.
2: Satellites.
0: Yeah, so it's some unidentified aerial phenomenon.
2: Okay, so
0: I think if you're staking on it, there being like aliens are visiting and, you know, the government has the body. I just think you're going to be disappointed. I don't think that's going to shake out for you. The question of if you got a huge order at a fast food restaurant, should you really do it in the drive through lane? Here's what somebody called in to say about that.
4: I remember going to Taco Bell and getting my order. Ordered at the drive-through really quick, and then I went to the window, paid for it, and I had to wait almost 20 minutes and asked for why the holdup, and they said that they were working on a large mobile order that was waiting in the parking lot.
2: Wait, so that goes against your argument, because that person was waiting on they did a mobile order, so it doesn't matter that the person...
0: Wait a second. Hold on a second. So it was a mobile order, and the person...
2: There was nobody waiting in line. There was nobody that went in line and ordered a big order. Somebody else just went through, and it still held up their order.
0: All right. You know, there are very few restaurants that serve breakfast. Ever since COVID, nobody's open at 5 a.m. They open at 6 a.m. Except for Jack in the Box.
5: Whataburger.
2: Whataburger.
0: I went through Whataburger, and I have no complaint about their breakfast fare.
5: Okay.
0: But it takes so freaking long that I can't keep them part of the rotation. I'm back to just Jack in the
5: Jack him. So there's no other McDonald's not open at that time?
2: Yeah, it is.
0: Not when I'm coming to work.
2: I think it depends on the McDonald's.
5: I think
0: when you come to work,
6: I've seen people.
0: Is it?
6: Yes.
5: Yeah, but I think McDonald's open 24/7, but just the drive-through.
0: Well, I'd go through that every now and then, but Taco Cabana used to be open.
5: That's right.
0: Like
5: that's
0: by 5 o'clock, I go to town on some Eggs Mexicana.
2: So your call actually just really highlighted what the problem is. Were you listening by any chance?
6: Yes.
2: All right. So
6: I was.
2: So you're getting your entertainment news ready. So that if there's a mobile order,
6: right,
2: the guy still had to wait in line that was there because he's like, oh,
6: and
2: sorry.
6: That one, nobody even went into a line. They ordered online.
2: So here's what Mewtwo in our app chat says, and he kind of really clears things up. He says, I've worked at Taco Bell, Panda Express, and Chick-fil-A, and all of the food comes out of the same kitchen, whether you order inside or in the drive-through. A large order still slows things down. 11 big breakfasts is not even that much. Restaurants handle party orders and company orders all the time.
6: That's true.
2: So the kitchen slows down the customer wait time. And this slows down and the customer waits. Y'all guys just want faster service than everyone else. It's called waiting in line.
0: Yeah, but it's also called fast food, so... Keep it fast.
2: But it's fast food whether you're inside or outside, isn't it?
6: You're going to wait in line anyway, but Buzz's main complaint is if you're ordering something big, go inside.
2: And this guy's saying it doesn't matter. Yeah. It's going to hold everybody up no matter where you order the food
6: from. Which is, I think, why...
0: I got to hear what Chris Antcliffe has to say to that.
6: Which is why all of us here were like, no, Buzz, it doesn't matter.
2: Because it's
6: nobody cares.
2: Everybody's going to end up waiting because the kitchen's going to be slowed down.
6: Whether you're ordering it inside or through the drive-thru, or even on a mobile order.
2: Yeah.
0: That was a solid hack, though, that I shared about the drive-thru at Dutch Bros. Go to the walk-up window. You'll save yourself half hour.
2: I knew that, too. When we started talking about this, I can't believe I didn't mention it before. I was like, I've gone inside and waited just as long in a drive-thru behind somebody with a large order.
6: Yeah, I've gone inside and waited.
2: It's just as inconsiderate to make somebody wait if you're in line and a huge order inside.
0: So I've gone in... I think we talk more about fast food than any other morning.
2: We get really hungry, guys. Yeah.

0: real early. I didn't have breakfast.
1: Starting to feel the pangs.
2: I'm hangry.
1: Like, I went in one time to a restaurant that's usually pretty quick, and I ordered inside. Just, you know, on a whim, I just went inside instead. Yeah. Okay. There wasn't a long line, and there was nobody in the store, and it took forever.
2: Yeah.
1: And I'm starting to think, was this like a huge order that somebody had called in, and they were working on that, and that's the reason it took so long to get my order out?
2: Probably because the kitchen is processing both orders, yeah. Inside, outside, mobile. Michael.
1: Well, they ought to give priority to people who are actually there in person.
2: That's what he, but that's what he's, Mucci's saying. You just want faster service than everyone else.
1: Well, I want it to be consistent.
2: It's called waiting in line.
1: Yeah, yeah.
2: Wait your turn.
0: Which we all know is not Buzz's favorite thing to do.
1: I hate it.
0: He hates waiting in line.
1: I hate it so much.
2: Michael in our app chat says, I like when Whataburger takes long because that means they're making it right there and then.
0: Hell yeah, me too.
2: I kind of like that too.
3: Is there any fast food restaurant that's actually fast?
1: For the lines that they have out there, yeah. I'm telling you, Chick-fil-A is like a well-oiled machine.
2: Oh, somebody says that they always get their food wrong at Chick-fil-A. Joel Pion says Chick-fil-A always gets my order wrong in the drive-thru, so I go inside now.
3: Okay.
1: I've never gotten a wrong order at Chick-fil-A.
2: I mean, it's a bunch of teenagers taking your order.
1: No, but they're right.
2: It looks like a bunch of Aryan youth too at some point.
1: Okay, that's ridiculous. They look like really, really great.
2: Yeah,
1: they are teenagers.
2: Yeah, real respectful.
1: They're definitely teenagers. I think they do a great job. They're out there no matter what the weather's like.
3: Do you go often, Buzz?
1: Well, my daughter is a big concern. I don't necessarily care for it as much.
3: Okay,
1: but,
3: I feel that.
1: But my daughter, so when she's, she just went off to college. So, no, I hardly ever go. Unless she's back in town visiting.
3: Do you like the Chick-fil-A sauce? Are you a fan?
1: You mean ketchup?
3: No, there's Chick-fil-A sauce.
1: Nah, I never had it.
3: You never had it?
1: I barely even had Chick-fil-A, dude.
0: Nico, you know what I'm talking about, right?
2: Wait, what?
1: I know that some people love it and swear by the chicken.
0: Right.
1: I don't get it, guys.
2: Chicken for what?
1: There's a KFC right across the street.
3: Nico, you know about the Chick-fil-A sauce, right?
2: Yeah.
3: Buzz has no idea what I'm talking about.
2: Chick-fil-A sauce.
0: Signature sauce.
3: Yeah. It's that cane sauce.
2: Okay.
3: Do you know what cane sauce is?
1: From Raising Cane's?
3: Yes.
1: What, they use Raising Cane's sauce?
3: They call it Cane's.
2: I'll be honest, guys. Buzz does not vary his routine. He does not go, exploring. He doesn't want to go try new things or anything.
1: You name a drive-thru restaurant, and I'll tell you what my order is. And that order is 19 out of 20 times. This is what I
2: And get. Not even that. You go to a certain fast food restaurants. You're not trying out new fast food restaurants. You're not trying out Raising Cane's. You're not. The only reason for her. She loves chicken nuggets. Like, that was her favorite food growing up.
3: Okay.
2: So any type of chicken nugget is her thing. But yeah, you don't go Raising Cane's for yourself. You don't. What place
3: where do you go?
1: I love getting a specific pizza that is personalized from Artovino's drive-thru. The Artovino's on.
2: So that's not even a real drive-thru.
3: That's like a
1: it's a window.
3: Place, really.
1: No, it's a window, and they will totally make me my shrimp, mushroom, and spinach pizza.
3: Okay, what else?
1: To perfection.
3: All right, that's one.
1: What else do I go to?
3: Jack in the box
1: a lot.
2: Just in the morning, though. You won't go in the afternoon.
1: No, not really.
2: KFC in the afternoon. Yeah. Probably KFC is the
1: Maybe
2: only fast food thing. It's weird that I know Buzz is this.
3: Really?
2: Yeah, but I do know this about Buzz.
0: Sweet.
3: What about Taco Bell?
2: Nope.
1: Yeah, from time to time. Yeah. Once every other month.
3: Okay.
1: Maybe.
3: Whataburger?
1: Not so much.
2: It's really him just getting stuff from Walmart or Albertsons.
3: The
2: pre-made stuff from Albertsons.
3: Okay.
1: Like my microwave burritos, which are 99% of my breakfast diet.
3: El Monterrey
1: burritos. Yeah, those El Monterrey burritos.
3: Yep.
1: That's right.
4: Ladies and gentlemen, that's a wrap. Buzz.

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95.5 KLAQ, El Paso's best rock with three sisters from Monterrey, Mexico, who make up The Warning. I'm Kelvin Vargas. I got a code word right now for you to put into the KLAQ app. Tap that feature button and put in pit, as in P-I-T, as in rib pit, barbecue pit, pit smoked, you name it. But pit is what you want to enter because that puts you in the running to see Five Finger Death Punch and have barbecue with a member of the band in Kansas City this October. 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

0: 95.5 KLAQ, El Paso's best rock with Aerosmith and their song that's one of the few in rock history that uses the singing style of scat, which used to belong to those old hip cats in the old clubbing days. I'm Kevin. If you want to make some new music discoveries, Q Connected, 5 o'clock Sunday. This is the place to be. What we're going to feature this week is one of the biggest songs from Alanis Morissette, but it's a new version. It's dark, it's gritty, and it's what you think is being sung to you by an ex who wants to hide in a corner of a room and slit your throat. You ought to know, as interpreted by September Morning. Also, Daniel Paulus will put the spotlight on the Roulettes, Still I Stand, Letters from Wolves, and Dust Lover. Sunday, 2 hours, nothing but the latest national, regional, local rock, 5 to 7 here on The Cube.
1: Hey, it's Chuck with Loudwire Nights, and on tonight's show, we've got a lot of birthdays to celebrate, man. Jack White, Courtney Love, Frank Bello, and we will also be paying tribute to what would have been the 80th birthday of one of the greatest rock and roll frontmen of all time, Bon Scott. We will be celebrating Bon Scott with some old school AC/DC all night long. And on top of that, we've got a very special guest joining us, Yellow Wolf. He's got a new album coming out this year. He's playing Rocklahoma, and we've got a lot of ground to cover. So you don't want to miss this conversation, man. Loudwire Night starts at 7 o'clock. I'll see you soon.
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Legendary guitarist Zakk Wylde is a busy man. He's played with Ozzy. He's got a whole bunch of projects, including playing with the surviving members of Pantera. But his band, Black Label Society, showcasing his talents on Name in Blood, 95.5 The Q.

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broken mirror. 95.5 KLAQ, El Paso's best rock. That's a new song from Architects, Broken Mirror. I'm Kelvin Vargas. We got a rare thing. We're going to plead and beg. All right, we usually don't do that. Not into begging, not into asking you to go out of your way until now, but for a good reason. There's currently an urgent shortage of type O blood. We're asking you to join the queue this weekend at either of the El Paso or Las Cruces Vitalant blood drives, courtesy of Barnett Harley-Davidson. Now, Dubba G is going to be there Saturday at 8272 Gateway East. He'll be there noon to 2. This is their 41st annual biannual blood drive to benefit Vitalant. 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Now, T-shirts as well, while they last, there's food to be had. 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

0: 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Happy Thursday. Happy because it's Thursday, which means it's almost Friday and the weekend. This Friday, 5 o'clock, we'll get your weekend started. 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
1: 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Jack White, Courtney Love, Frank Bello, and we will also be paying tribute.

0: to what would have been the 80th birthday of one of the greatest rock and roll frontmen of all time, Bon Scott. We will be celebrating Bon Scott with some old school AC/DC all night long. And on top of that, we've got a very special guest joining us, Yella Wolf. He's got a new album coming out this year. He's playing Rocklahoma, and we've got a lot of ground to cover. So you don't want to miss this conversation, man. Loudwire Night starts at 7 o'clock. I'll see you soon. The Cube.
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Maynard James Keenan sings for three bands, and it's been a while since we had something new from this one. A Perfect Circle. 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

0: 95.5 KLAQ, El Paso's best rock. I'm Kevin Vargas. It was a real surprise that Adam Gontier returned to 3 Days Grace. Now, there were some kind of hints it might happen when he made some random appearances, but to come back for a full album and do the co-lead singer thing on Alien Nation, that was one of the more pleasant surprises last year in the world of rock. That song, Don't Want to Go Home Tonight. There's a real good piece of news that came for American Horror Story fans. The date's been set. Thursday, September 24th, is the return of American Horror Story. 13th season is so anticipated because it is about a reunion. The all-star reunion of the favorites, Jessica Lange, Sarah Parker, Evan Peters, Angela Bassett, Kathy Bates, Emma Roberts, Billy Lord, Leslie Grossman, among those who are coming back for this 13th season that looks to be, finally, a return to everything that made fans love that series.
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This coming Sunday, our new music discovery show, Q Connected, is going to feature a song that you might just recall, the Alanis Morissette song, You Oughta Know, as kind of a, boy, I don't want to date that chick. When you hear the interpretation by September Morning, you'll be running from your life. This is a darker, grittier, way cool version of the classic from Alanis Morissette. And it is our feature on Q Connected. Daniel Paulus also has the local spotlight on the Roulettes, Still I Stand, Letters from Wolves, and Dusk Lover. 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

0: 95.5 KLAQ, El Paso's best rock. Breaking Benjamin's new song, Something Wicked. I'm Kevin. Something cool and free is coming your way tonight. And we're talking a nice night of warm, sunny El Paso until it ducks beyond the canyon. And then it cools off, and it's going to be a real pleasant night to be in McKelligy Canyon Amphitheater for Cool Canyon Nights. Westar presenting the 16th season of the free concert series that takes place every Thursday. Now, on the main stage tonight, we've got Sangre Gitana. And then on the EPCC, Career and Technical Education patio stage, R&R. All this waiting for you. 6 o'clock is when the gates open. Head on out. Cool Canyon Nights. Thanks to the folks who help us keep this a free concert series. 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

95.5 KLAQ, El Paso's best rock with Aerosmith. I'm Kevin. We are making our way toward the weekend, and we got us a weekend starter six-pack tomorrow at 5. The beauty of it is it means it's official to the start of the weekend. Doesn't matter when you get off work and kick yours into gear. This is how we declare it's the weekend. Always a six-pack from one of your favorite artists, and this Friday it will be 9-inch nails. This is also the weekend where Barnett Harley-Davidson is going to hold their 41st biannual blood drive to benefit Vitalant. We'll be at the Gateway East Barnett Harley-Davidson Saturday. WG there from 12 to 2. You might win a Harley for donating blood. 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

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Hey, serve mine with some espresso on the side. Shouldn't have had too many carbs.

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Hey, good afternoon. It's Double G, Five Finger Death Punch, ready to roll. Right after this, I'll give you a chance to roll off to see them in Kansas City for free here on 95.5 The Q. Oh,

0: 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It's El Paso's best rock. Latest from Five Finger Death Punch, man. That's Eye of the Storm. 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It's to see Five Finger Death Punch. 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B-L-U-E, blue. As in the Five Finger Death Punch cover of Blue on Black. Or the UTEP colors are partly blue. Blue could make you not blue with a win. I'll give you another code a little bit later on, just shortly after 5, right here on the Q.
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0: 95.5 KLAQ, El Paso's best rock, doing a little dancing with GNR. Hey, I'm GG, and you could be doing some dancing tonight in the McKelgan Canyon Amphitheater. Westar presents the 16th season of Cool Canyon Nights tonight with Sangre Gitana on the main stage, RGR on the EPCC Career and Technical Education patio stage, and my bro Grizz hosting. 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It's all thanks to Cholitos, Zenvae Vineyard, White Claw Hard Seltzer, Cayman Jack, Labanati Law Firm, Charlie Clark Auto, Johnson Jewelers, and Superior Sign and Lighting.
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95.5 KLAQ, El Paso's best rock, the mighty Metallica. Back to the Black Album for that one. I'm Dubba G, ready to roam into 40 minutes of nonstop El Paso's best rock. Another code word left later on today. I'll let you have it shortly after 5. That could win you the next rockin' road trip. We're down to the last 2 days, so don't miss any of these, okay? For now, here's new Autumn Kings. 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

40 minutes of nonstop El Paso's best rock. It's KLAQ. Shouting at the devil with crew. So we're done shouting at him. Let's dump some kerosene and burn his ass. Wrapping up this 40, it's the warning. 95.5 KLAQ.

95.5 KLAQ, El Paso's best rock in the morning. That's Kerosene. Their new album, Almost Here. It comes out in about a month and a half or so. August 28th, the exact release date. 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Yep, she's back. Covering one of the biggest tunes Alanis Morissette ever did. 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

0: 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Beastie Boys, they're fighting for the right to party. 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
1: 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Jack White, Courtney Love, Frank Bello, and we will also be paying tribute to what would have been the 80th birthday of one of the greatest rock and roll frontmen of all time, Bon Scott. 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And on top of that, we've got a very special guest joining us, Yellow Wolf. He's got a new album coming out this year. He's playing Rocklahoma, and we've got a lot of ground to cover. 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Loudwire Night starts at 7 o'clock. 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

95.5 KLAQ, El Paso's best rock, getting a little corny with you on this Thursday afternoon. I'm Double G. I've got 40 minutes of nonstop El Paso's best rock ready to roll. I'm going to work in a pair of concert previews in this one that'll happen before the hour's up. Right now, let's go down the new rock road with the Who. H-U, not the W-H-O Who. These guys are from Mongolia, but they got a shot of Texas in them.

40 minutes of nonstop El Paso's best rock. It's KLAQ. Glenn Garza here, rocking the latter half of your Thursday with a concert preview, September 15th. These guys are coming to town with Theory of a Dead Man and Seven Dust. It's Return to Dust, born on KLAQ.

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95.5 KLAQ, El Paso's best rock and Aussie. Hey, Chuck Armstrong had his son Jack on last night. Had some interesting things to say. And tonight, he's bringing in Yellow Wolf, just so you know. I'm Dubba G, wrapping up this 40 with Architects. It's 95.5 The Q.

0: Broken Mirror. 95.5 KLAQ, El Paso's best rock, new rock from Architects. That's Broken Mirror, man. Another brother band there. Twin brothers at that, English blokes, Dan and Tom Searle, founded that band. If you want more inside rock stuff, news, fun facts, things like that, check out Loudwire Nights tonight. And your host, Chuck Armstrong's a rock and roll encyclopedia. He's going to be celebrating Bon Scott tonight. Today would have been Bon's birthday, so there'll be a lot of AC/DC throughout the show. A little after 8, he's got one of the last code words to help you win that trip to see Five Finger Death Punch in Kansas. And, of course, Mission Metallica at 10 tonight. It's Now That We're Dead, The Day That Never Comes, and The Unforgiven. And all that and a lot more tonight. Loudwire Nights. 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

0: 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That's a hell of a run. Steven Tyler, of course, can't perform live on tour anymore, but he can still get away with a one-off now and then, so nope, they are not officially retired. Not yet. And Metallica coming up next to get us into 40 minutes of nonstop El Paso's best rock. And tomorrow afternoon at 5, I will get the weekend officially rolling with our weekend starter six-pack. 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Contest ends tomorrow, so make sure you don't miss any of these last few words. 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
1: 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Jack White, Courtney Love, Frank Bello, and we will also be paying tribute to what would have been the 80th birthday of one of the greatest rock and roll frontmen of all time, Bon Scott. 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And on top of that, we've got a very special guest joining us, Yellow Wolf. He's got a new album coming out this year. He's playing Rocklahoma, and we've got a lot of ground to cover. So you don't want to miss this conversation, man. Loudwire Night starts at 7 o'clock. I'll see you soon.
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In tonight's Mission Metallica during Loudwire Nights is going to feature one of my favorite deep tracks from Metallica, Now That We're Dead. I know that because I peeked at Chuck's show notes. I always look ahead of time so I can foreshadow a little bit for you. Now here comes 40 minutes of nonstop El Paso's best rock, starting with new rock. It's Eva Under Fire. She gets a little help on this one. Maria from In This Moment, villainous on the cue.

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Double G here, cracking the 5 o'clock hour with 3 days grace. 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And in less than 10 minutes, I'll tell you how you could go to Kansas on 95.5.

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0: 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Feeling good on a Thursday evening with Motley Crue. Of course we're feeling good. And tomorrow's Friday. MWG, here's something that'll make you feel even better. The next code that could win you the next rock and road trip. We are down to the last 2 days of this contest, so you don't want to miss any of them. 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

0: 95.5 KLAQ, El Paso's best rock, Pearl Jam and Daughter. It's Glenn Garza. If you're looking for something fun to do with your daughter or son or bae, significant other, your buddies, whatever, we got you. Tonight, Westar presents the 16th season of Cool Canyon Nights in the McKelligan Canyon Amphitheater. 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

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It's El Paso's best rock. A little fuel for your Thursday evening. 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Still no word on when the album's coming out, but they are working on one. Here's Starless. I'm Glenn Garza. 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

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It's KLAQ. Yep, money talks, all right. I'm happy to say I think Money and I are finally back on speaking terms. Now, Double G, on we go with the biggest hit so far from the new Pretty Reckless album. It's When I Wake Up on 95.5 KLAQ.

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